0: Similar to what transpired by the Team 1040 in Vancouver when Bell, the parent company of TSN, shut down that station midstream and many others across the line as well. Rogers Sportsnet holds the right to the Canucks broadcast and does intend to continue broadcasting its games on one of their other signals in Vancouver. Yet to see what that will mean for us as we pick up our broadcast for the Canucks through the folks down at Sportsnet. Our weekend feature at this point, the sport market will also be impacted, as will our access to the Seattle Seahawks broadcast as well. Now let's check in with what's happening on the national and international front.
1: From the national newsroom of the Canadian Press, I'm John Kennedy. Police in Canada, the U.S. and Europe say they've unraveled several Indian crime syndicates allegedly responsible for the 2023 murder of BC Sikh activists. The U.S. Justice Department announced the arrest of 24 suspects around the world, including three in Canada. They're accused of a series of crimes, including the killing of Hardeep Singh Nijjar outside of a gurdwara. Imprisoned gang leader Lawrence Bishnoi and his alleged lieutenant are accused of ordering the hit that killed Nijjar. British Columbia's nurses are expanding their pickets and accusing BC health employers of intimidating at job sites. The head of the BC Nurses Union told hundreds of picketer nurses and others in the healthcare system in Vancouver the union has filed a complaint with the Labour Board. She says nurses report being threatened with disciplinary measures and being forced to work unauthorized overtime. The union says members will maintain essential services during its job action. Canada's multi-billion dollar submarine deal with German defense manufacturer TKMS is among billions in military purchases being showcased at the NATO Leaders Summit in Turkey this week. Prime Minister Mark Carney called it an important partnership as he met with Germany's Chancellor and Norway's Prime Minister on the sidelines of the summit today.
2: This is the largest defense procurement in Canada's history. It was done in record time. It was a decision that originally was going to be taken by the end of this decade. But because of the preparedness, because of the partnership, and because of the urgency of the situation, the threats that we face, it was taken within a year.
1: Canada is planning to buy 12 submarines with an estimated purchase cost pegged as much as $24 billion. Maintenance and operation costs are much higher. Two people from Ontario face multiple charges in the alleged fraud scheme targeting international students. The Canada Border Services Agency says the investigation began after receiving a tip from Lambton College in Sarnia, Ontario last year. The suspects are accused of taking money from international students for tuition, but giving them forged enrollment documents. The Border Agency says one of the suspects is believed to have fled Canada and is wanted on an arrest warrant. Rogers Sports and Media is shutting down six radio stations across four Canadian cities, including two Sportsnet properties.
3: Rogers says Sportsnet 650 Radio in Vancouver and Sportsnet 960 in Calgary are a part of the closures. The other shutdowns are Calgary's 960 News Radio, Vancouver's 1130 AM, Halifax's 95.7 News Radio, and Kitchener's 570 News Radio. The company cited declining audience numbers and lower advertisement revenue for the decision. These specific station closures will impact 80 employees, though a small number of additional on-air TV and radio roles will be cut elsewhere in the company. Rogers will continue broadcasting Vancouver Canucks games on one of its radio properties in that city, but will no longer produce Calgary Flames broadcasts for radio. Don Mitchell, The Canadian Press.
1: This is The Canadian Press. In sports, Canadian tennis star Félix Auger-Aliassime battled hard against seven-time champion Novak Djokovic, but came up just short in an attempt to make his first Wimbledon semifinal. Djokovic earned his record 107th match victory after outlasting Auger-Aliassime in a five-set marathon. The match took 5 hours 15 minutes to complete. Switzerland is through to the World Cup quarterfinals after beating Colombia in Vancouver today. The Swiss won 4-3 on penalties after extra time ended with an 0-0 draw. Switzerland will face next defending champion Argentina, which came from 2 goals down to beat Egypt 3-2 earlier today. Veteran forward Claude Giroux is returning to the Ottawa Senators after agreeing to a 1-year contract with the NHL club. The deal is worth $2 million, with a potential $5 million available in bonuses. Giroux's 1,165 regular season points are the 8th most among active players. From the Canadian Press, I'm John Kennedy.
4: From the NL Sports Desk, I'm John Keane. Well, quite the World Cup round of 16 game today is Argentina coming back from 2-0 down to knock off Egypt 3-2. Argentina tied it late and then scored the go-ahead goal in extra time. Well, it was another tough day for sports radio in the province. Sportsnet 650, one of six stations owned by Rogers, to get the axe. The move affecting 230 employees from Vancouver to Halifax. Jeff

0: Patterson, a former Kamloops broadcaster here at Radio NL, who got caught up in a similar situation with TSN Radio. He says the news hits hard.
1: It stopped me in my tracks because it was February 9th, 2021, and that day will sort of forever be ingrained in my mind. That was the day that Bell Media decided to pull the plug on TSN radio stations across the country, including Vancouver.
0: In a statement, Rogers said, quote, "The media business continues to face headwinds driven by declining advertising revenue and changing audience habits." Well, the recent American pipeline to the Kamloops Blazers continues. The club has signed 16-year-old Alaskan forward Evan Zacco. Last year in 65 games, he led his team in Sioux Falls and scoring 77 points in 65 games. He attended Blazer Development Camp in May as an invite. Zacco, the sixth player now from a talented 2010-born age group to sign with the hockey club. He'll be at training camp in the fall. And we have Blue Jays baseball on Radio NL as they continue that series in San Fran. They've lost three straight now. That action picks up here on NL at 6:30. Paul has weather next.
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7: Well, we have warm temperatures here today, topping out at around 34 this afternoon. We are anticipating the temperatures to come down a little bit with the possibility of some shower activity tomorrow night. For tonight, clear skies, a low 15 for tomorrow. We're back into mostly clear skies and sunshine, highs of 31 degrees. That chance of rain, slight, but still there for tomorrow night. It'll roll into Thursday with mostly cloudy conditions, possibility of some early morning shower activity on Thursday, mostly cloudy throughout the rest of the day, 30 degrees for your high. As we get into Friday, temperatures will be down a little bit further. Still warm, though, 27 degrees under mostly sunshine. Weekend, we're looking at 27 under partly cloudy skies on Saturday. That'll hold in some of the heat, and that'll bring us up to 31 degrees on Sunday under a mix of sun and cloud. And then it's back into sunshine and warmer temperatures once again. High of 33, clear skies on Monday.
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6: From an early morning cycle down Rivers Trail to a walk around MacArthur Island, that's Kamloops. And so are we. Radio.

Which classic movies do you think should be mandatory viewing for the younger generations? Because the editors of Cosmo put together a list of 50 old movies that they think every young person needs to watch. And The Breakfast Club made the list. And from that soundtrack, Don't You Forget About Me, Simple Minds, as the drive home continues.

0: Stray Cats with Rock This Town. Drive Home with Drew Ferreira. And here in 2026, the tables have turned completely again. But back in July of 1989, it was announced that for the first time in history, CDs outsold traditional vinyl albums. But if you had a copy of Motley Crue's Home Sweet Home way back when, it was more than likely on tape. We have that tune coming up to kick off 10 songs in a row next.
1: Paul James with you from the NL Newsroom. Here's what we're keeping watch on this hour. As the summer heat takes over, a new campfire ban set to take effect as of the end of this week. The BC Wildfire Service has decided to bring in the campfire ban as of this coming Friday at noon across the Kamloops Fire Center. Alex Robinson with the Fire Center says they don't take these steps lightly, knowing this can have a dramatic impact on the number of people who would otherwise take an outdoor camping trip here in BC. He says, though, those who are caught breaking the ban as of noon Friday will face a stiff fine and potentially some hefty bills from the BC government on top of it.
2: Anyone found in contravention of a prohibition may be issued a ticket for $1,150, required to pay an administrative penalty of up to $10,000, or if convicted in court, fined up to $100,000 and or sentenced to 1 year in jail. If the contravention causes or contributes to a wildfire, the person responsible might be ordered to pay all firefighting and associated costs as well.
1: The Kamloops Fire Center becoming the first geographical restriction for campfires in BC, which includes an area from the north end of Wells Gray Park all the way down to the U.S. border in the south. The courthouse in Kamloops once again back operational today, this after it was shut down yesterday due to a threat. Mounties confirming they're investigating a reported bomb threat, which came in just before 9:30 yesterday morning. That's usually when court sits. This prompting the RCMP and the BC Sheriff's Service to evacuate the entire building. Not believed to have found anything dangerous, though. No word from the Mounties if they are tracking any suspects at this point. Bomb threats have been used in the past by some to try and have matters before the courts on a specific day adjourned for various reasons. Now a check on what's happening nationally and internationally.
3: Now this update from the Canadian press. Police in Canada, the United States, and Europe say they've unraveled several Indian crime syndicates allegedly responsible for the 2023 murder of a BC Sikh activist. The U.S. Justice Department announced the arrest of 24 suspects around the world, including three in Canada. British Columbia's nurses are expanding their pickets and accuse BC health employers of intimidation at job sites. The head of the BC Nurses Union told hundreds of picketing nurses and other healthcare workers in Vancouver the union has filed a complaint with the Labour Board. Canada's multi-billion dollar submarine deal with German defense manufacturer TKMS is among billions in military purchases being showcased at the NATO Leaders Summit in Turkey this week. Canada is planning to buy up to 12 submarines from the German firm, and the estimated purchase cost has been pegged at as much as $24 billion, while maintenance and operation costs are much higher. From the Canadian press, I'm John Kennedy.
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1: Today expected to be the hottest day of the bunch here in Kamloops as we work our way forward. But as far as the rain is concerned, possibly tomorrow night, that's about it though. 34 degrees topping out today. It's 15 overnight tonight, down to 31 for your daytime high tomorrow under mostly clear skies through the day. But then there's that possibility of some shower activity coming our way tomorrow night. As we get into Thursday, any rain that we'll see will die off. It'll be cloudy, though, 30 degrees for your high. Toward the weekend, she cools off a little bit, 27 expected for your high on Friday under mostly clear skies. It's a 27-degree day anticipated on Saturday. That'll be under a mix of sun and cloud, though. That cloud cover expected to hold in a little bit of that heat, and that'll warm temperatures up as well. Come Sunday, it's 31 degrees for your daytime high, and then 33 as we work our way back into the start of next work week with clear skies expected on Monday.
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Brandon Flowers recently announced that his first solo album in 11 years is coming out on August the 21st. He's calling it Thrasher. And here he is with the Killers. This is Mr. Brightside.

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0: 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It's Stingray Day at the Park with your Kamloops North Paws, July 18th. 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

0: Radio NL News. From the National Newsroom of the Canadian Press, I'm John Kennedy. Authorities in Canada, the United States, and Europe say they have dismantled Indian-linked crime networks tied to drug trafficking, extortion, and the 2023 killing of Sikh leader Hardeep Singh Najjar. U.S. officials announced arrests and charges against dozens of suspects, alleging the organization carried out violent crimes across multiple nations. Police say the investigation also uncovered large-scale drug smuggling operations that moved cocaine and methamphetamine across the Canada-U.S. border. Conservative MPs tried to launch an investigation today into what they call a government plan to bail out condo developers in British Columbia, but the Liberal majority on the Ethics Committee cut debate short. Ottawa and the BC government announced a plan last month to turn 2,200 vacant condo units into affordable housing. The new Conservative ethics critic Aaron Gunn says the proposal would keep condo prices artificially higher in the BC market instead of helping Canadians enter the housing market with a natural decline in prices.
1: It is yet another generational transfer of wealth that creates no new units of housing while rewarding those who built and priced condos that nobody could afford. It's not only bad economic policy, it's unethical, it's immoral, and it's wrong.
0: Liberals say the plan would help get thousands of families into affordable housing while buying

0: want the same thing. Better healthcare for patients, for residents, for families, and for every worker that keeps this system afloat.
1: The nurses' union says it plans to expand picket lines to two other health facilities in Metro Vancouver this week, and there are plans for further escalation if no deal is reached. British Columbia Attorney General Nikki Sharma has announced the government's intention to sue OpenAI and ChatGPT. Sharma says the Tumblr Ridge shooter had written alarming messages before killing eight victims in the northern community and turning the gun on themselves.
2: The province is preparing legal action to hold artificial intelligence company OpenAI and its decision makers accountable for their failure to notify law enforcement of the violent prompts made on its ChatGPT platform by the perpetrator prior to the tragedy in Tumblr Ridge.
1: Sharma says there was shock following the revelation that the killings might have been prevented had OpenAI reported the shooter's messages to police. This is the Canadian Press. In sports, 26-year-old Taylor Ruck from Kelowna, BC, has captured gold in the women's 100-meter butterfly with a time of 58.15 seconds, becoming just the second Canadian after Summer McIntosh to win national trials titles in three different strokes. Switzerland got the last hurrah as Colombia and host city Vancouver both bowed out of the World Cup in a down-to-the-wire round of 16 match at BC Place Stadium. It comes less than 4 weeks since Vancouver got its first taste of the world's biggest sporting event when Australia fans swamped the downtown core for a match against Turkey. Donovan Mitchell has agreed to a 4-year, $273 million U.S. contract extension with the Cleveland Cavaliers. A person familiar with the deal says the 7-time All-Star had 2 seasons remaining on his contract and could have waited to re-sign until next summer. From the Canadian Press, I'm John Kennedy.
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That's Kamloops, and so are we. 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
1: From the National Newsroom of the Canadian Press, I'm John Kennedy. An imprisoned gang leader in India has been charged with ordering the hit that killed BC Sikh activist Hardeep Singh Najjar. Lawrence Bishnoi and his alleged lieutenant are charged with ordering Najjar's June 2023 murder outside a Surrey, BC Gurdwara. The U.S. Justice Department says a total of 24 suspects around the world have been arrested for a variety of offenses, with three of those suspects arrested in Canada. Prime Minister Mark Carney is touting Canada's multi-billion dollar submarine deal with German defense manufacturer TKMS as he attends the NATO Leaders Summit in Turkey.
2: We made the right decision for Canada. We made the right decision for NATO. We have an opportunity of intense interoperability.
1: Canada plans to buy up to 12 submarines at an estimated purchase cost as high as $24 billion. A public memorial has been laid for a Toronto police officer killed in a brazen outdoor shooting last month. Mayor Soraya Martinez-Ferrada says the city came out in support.
3: Today was very emotional. I think Montreal's crying and Montreal was present. Montrealers were all across the streets, police officers. I think it was a moment in silence, in dignity, and solidarity. And I want to thank Montrealers to show up today.
1: The 34-year-old officer was killed while responding to the shooting that happened in Montreal's downtown area. Two other people died, a civilian bystander and the alleged gunman. The Transportation Safety Board of Canada says it's too early to determine how 49 CN rail cars derailed on Sunday near Montreal. The independent agency confirms no dangerous goods were released from the cars and no one was hurt. Investigators are collecting information and are analyzing data from the locomotive voice and video recorders. The Liberals have shut down debate over a proposed ethics

0: MP Richard Martel is also becoming a senator, as he becomes the fifth Conservative MP to leave the opposition benches in the House since last year's election. This includes four floor crossers to the Liberals. Both incoming senators will represent Quebec. New Brunswick cancer researcher Dr. Ronnie Ouellet and Manitoba chartered professional accountant Gita Tucker round out Carney's first round of Senate appointments. David Baxter, The Canadian Press, Ottawa.
1: This is The Canadian Press. In sports, Canadian tennis star Félix Auger-Aliassime battled hard against seven-time champion Novak Djokovic, but came up just short in an attempt to make his first Wimbledon semifinal. Djokovic earned his record 107th match victory after outlasting Auger-Aliassime in a five-set marathon. The match took 5 hours 15 minutes to complete. Switzerland is through to the World Cup quarterfinals after beating Colombia in Vancouver today. The Swiss won 4-3 on penalties after extra time ended with an 0-0 draw. Switzerland will face next defending champion Argentina, which came from 2 goals down to beat Egypt 3-2 earlier today. Veteran forward Claude Giroux is returning to the Ottawa Senators after agreeing to a 1-year contract with the NHL club. The deal is worth $2 million, with a potential $5 million available in bonuses. Giroux's 1,165 regular season points are the 8th most among active players. From the Canadian Press, I'm John Kennedy.
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Thanks for hanging out on your Tuesday night. What's going on? It's Phyllis. I've got Elton John coming up this hour, The Police. I'll play Pat Benatar at this hour as well right now. The Blues Brothers and Soul Man. 70s at 7.

he turns 86 today, as he would say, peace and love. Stevie Wonder, isn't she lovely? 70s at 7.

0: 70s at 7 with the police. That's Roxanne. Hey, it's Phyllis. So I have been very against my puppy sleeping in my bed with my fiance and I. And last night, I caved and I said, fine, let him sleep in the bed with us. Never again. God, his hot breath is all up in my face. At one point in the night, he scratched my face with his paw. He kept licking my face. So at like 3 in the morning, I take him back inside his crate so we can all sleep without being disturbed. Animals in my bed. Oh, it's just not for me.
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Elton John may have said goodbye to touring, but apparently not goodbye to Vegas. Did you hear about this? That he signed a multi-million dollar deal for an immersive hologram residency at the new Hard Rock Hotel in Las Vegas. So we might see Elton John in hologram form. Here's The Who. Won't get fooled again. 70s at 7.

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0: From the National Newsroom of the Canadian Press, I'm John Kennedy. Police in Canada, the U.S., and Europe say they've unraveled several Indian crime syndicates allegedly responsible for the 2023 murder of B.C. Sikh activists. The U.S. Justice Department announced the arrest of 24 suspects around the world, including three in Canada. They're accused of a series of crimes, including the killing of Hardeep Singh Nijjar outside of a gurdwara. Imprisoned gang leader Lawrence Bishnoi and his alleged lieutenant are accused of ordering the hit that killed Nijjar. British Columbia's nurses are expanding their pickets and accusing BC health employers of intimidating at job sites. The head of the BC Nurses Union told hundreds of picketer nurses and others in the healthcare system in Vancouver the union has filed a complaint with the Labour Board. She says nurses report being threatened with disciplinary measures and being forced to work unauthorized overtime. The union says members will maintain essential services during its job action. Canada's multi-billion dollar submarine deal with German defense manufacturer TKMS is among billions in military purchases being showcased at the NATO Leaders Summit in Turkey this week. Prime Minister Mark Carney called it an important partnership as he met with Germany's Chancellor and Norway's Prime Minister on the sidelines of the summit today.
1: This is the largest defense procurement in Canada's history. It was done in record time. It was a decision that originally was going to be taken by the end of this decade. But because of the preparedness, because of the partnership, and because of the urgency of the situation, the threats that we face, it was taken within a year.
0: Canada is planning to buy 12 submarines with an estimated purchase cost pegged as much as $24 billion. Maintenance and operation costs are much higher. Two people from Ontario face multiple charges in an alleged fraud scheme targeting international students. The Canada Border Services Agency says the investigation began after receiving a tip from Lambton College in Sarnia, Ontario last year. The suspects are accused of taking money from international students for tuition, but giving them forged enrollment documents. The Border Agency says one of the suspects is believed to have fled Canada and is wanted on an arrest warrant. Rogers Sports and Media is shutting down six radio stations across four Canadian cities, including two Sportsnet properties.
2: Rogers says Sportsnet 650 Radio in Vancouver and Sportsnet 960 in Calgary are a part of the closures. The other shutdowns are Calgary's 960 News Radio, Vancouver's 1130 AM, Halifax's 95.7 News Radio, and Kitchener's 5.

0: After extra time at BC Place ended in a scoreless draw, Switzerland will now face defending champion Argentina, which came from 2 goals down to beat Egypt 3-2 earlier today. Montreal tennis star Felix Auger-Aliassime battled hard against 7-time champion Novak Djokovic, but came up short in an attempt to appear in his first Wimbledon semifinal. Djokovic earned his record 107th match victory after outlasting Auger-Aliassime in a 5-set marathon today. Marina Mabre of Toronto's Tempo has been selected as an all-star reserve for the WNBA All-Star Game, which will be held later this month in Chicago. It's the first all-star selection of her career and the first for the Toronto Tempo franchise. Mabre is averaging 20-plus points per game and a league best of 3.6 three-pointers per game. From the Canadian Press, I'm John Kennedy.
1: 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Wow!

Younger generation discovered that song and blew it up on streaming sites. It went viral on the TikTok app, which I find very funny. That the younger generation are like, wow, this song is really good. Yeah, it's been around for a while. Here's Lil Ryder, 70s, 80s.

0: Jeff Healey Band, Angel Eyes. 70s, 80s, 90s. Hey, it's Phyllis. Website is collecting 1 million pet peeves to crown the world's pettiest country. Canada is currently in fourth place, so users can share their everyday annoyances and vote on whether other complaints deserve the frustration. Like this person said, when you finally get comfortable in bed and remember you forgot to plug in your phone. Another person said, every taxi driver asks if I've been busy today. I'm the passenger. Why should I be so busy? Another person said, I just want to find myself a sugar daddy and enjoy life. Seven people found that to be a valid complaint.
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Did you get your tickets for Amanda Marshall's new tour? Her Dirty 30 tour starts this fall. Here's Let It Rain.

Lizzy's 1971 debut album is being reissued in an expanded 55th anniversary edition featuring 15 previously unreleased tracks. Comes out on July 10th. The boys are back in town.

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0: From the National Newsroom of the Canadian Press, I'm John Kennedy. Kuwait says its air defenses were activated after the U.S. launched new airstrikes targeting Iran. Officials say incoming fire was intercepted, while neighboring Bahrain also reported missile threats. Neither country immediately reported damage or casualties from the attacks, and the developments come as tensions continue despite an interim agreement between Iran and the U.S. The latest exchange raises fresh concerns about wider instability across the region. Canada's multi-billion dollar submarine deal with the German defense manufacturer TKMS is among the billions of dollars in military purchases that are being showcased at the NATO Leaders Summit in Turkey this week. Prime Minister Mark Carney called it an important partnership as he met with Germany's chancellor and Norway's prime minister on the sidelines of the summit today.
1: This is the largest defense procurement in Canada's history. It was done in record time. It was a decision that originally was going to be taken by the end of this decade. But because of the preparedness, because of the partnership, and because of the urgency of the situation, the threats that we face, it was taken within a year.
0: Canada is planning to buy 12 submarines at an estimated purchase cost that comes in close to $24 billion. Maintenance and operations are also expected to cost more. Liberal MPs shut down debate over a Conservative call to investigate a proposal to turn vacant condos into affordable housing. The Conservatives are accusing the Liberals of bailing out developers over a joint plan with the BC government to convert 2,200 unsold condos into rent-to-own homes. Conservative MP Jacob Mantle said during the Emergency Ethics Committee meeting that Canadians will see no benefit from the proposal, but Liberal Faraz El Sued disagreed.
2: You know, I fundamentally disagree with that. 2,200 homes changes a lot for 2,200 families. 2,200 homes changes a lot for young people looking to enter the market. It changes a lot for growing families looking for property, and it changes a lot for seniors looking to downsize.
0: A Liberal majority shut down the debate on the motion that would have launched an investigation into who might have lobbied the Liberals to launch the program. Switzerland fan Paul Wicki attended his first World Cup match at BC Place, watching his team beat Colombia in penalty shootouts. The Vancouverite says he was impressed with how much the city showed up as a host city and thinks hosting the World Cup has given the sport more momentum in Canada.
3: I wasn't a soccer fan before, and to be able to watch and see the skill that these players have and see the opportunity to be able to come and cheer in places for free and just feel the energy that people have from around the world to be able to celebrate soccer was really compelling and exciting.
0: The round of 16 match was Vancouver's seventh and final game as a World Cup host city. This is the Canadian Press. In sports, Switzerland is through to the World Cup quarterfinals after beating Colombia in Vancouver today. The Swiss won 4-3 on penalties after

0: month in Chicago. It's the first All-Star selection of her career and the first for the Toronto Tempo franchise. Mabray is averaging 20-plus points per game and a league best of 3.6 three-pointers per game. From the Canadian Press, I'm John Kennedy.
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1: Number

We're playing songs with Young in the title for tonight's final countdown. So, of course, I had to play Forever Young. And now Billy Joel, Only the Good Die Young on the Vinyl Countdown.

0: Cannibals to Pretty Young Thing. We're playing songs with Young in the title on the Vinyl Countdown.
1: You make me feel so good inside.

Wait a minute. Is that a shoulder shimmy you just did to that song on Radio NL? Nice. Very nice. Subtle, but nice.

0: Stephanie's 80s natties. What do you think of The Office, the original one, the UK one with Ricky Gervais? I couldn't get into that show. I don't know why. It put me off the US version because of it with Steve Carell for the longest time because I just thought they were the same. And one day I gave in, gave a chance, and just became obsessed. I've rewatched the show now, I think about 5 times. Well, if you are a fan of the UK version of The Office, Ricky Gervais is marking the 25th anniversary of the show with a YouTube special. He will revisit 25 favorite moments featuring his character, David Brent. It'll stream Wednesdays on his YouTube channel.
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In a surprising pop culture crossover, Nirvana's Breed has been selected as the opening theme for a new animated series set to debut in 2027. Here's all apologies. 70s, 80s, 90s.

Tom Petty's daughter says fans should expect all kinds of things during the band's 50th anniversary year, including previously unreleased material. Here's Free Fallin'.

0: From the National Newsroom of the Canadian Press, I'm John Kennedy. An imprisoned gang leader in India has been charged with ordering the hit that killed BC Sikh activist Hardeep Singh Najjar. Lawrence Bishnoi and his alleged lieutenant are charged with ordering Najjar's June 2023 murder outside a Surrey, BC Gurdwara. The U.S. Justice Department says a total of 24 suspects around the world have been arrested for a variety of offenses, with three of those suspects arrested in Canada. Prime Minister Mark Carney is touting Canada's multi-billion dollar submarine deal with German defense manufacturer TKMS as he attends the NATO Leaders Summit in Turkey.
1: We made the right decision for Canada. We made the right decision for NATO. We have an opportunity of intense interoperability.
0: Canada plans to buy up to 12 submarines at an estimated purchase cost as high as $24 billion. A public memorial has been laid for a Toronto police officer killed in a brazen outdoor shooting last month. Mayor Soraya Martinez-Ferrada says the city came out in support.
2: Today was a very emotional. I think Montreal's crying and Montreal was present. Montrealers were all across the streets, police officers. I think it was a moment in silence, in dignity, in solidarity. And I want to thank Montrealers to show up today.
0: The 34-year-old officer was killed while responding to the shooting that happened in Montreal's downtown area. Two other people died, a civilian bystander and the alleged gunman. The Transportation Safety Board of Canada says it's too early to determine how 49 CN rail cars derailed on Sunday near Montreal. The independent agency confirms no dangerous goods were released from the cars and no one was hurt. Investigators are collecting information and are analyzing data from the locomotive voice and video recorders. The Liberals have shut down debate over a proposed ethics probe into Ottawa's BC condo buyout plan. The Conservatives dubbed the program a bailout plan for Liberal-connected developers who don't want to sell their units at a loss. Prime Minister Mark Carney says the idea came from British Columbia's NDP government and not Ottawa. Meanwhile, the Prime Minister has named one of his top aides and a Conservative MP to the Senate as he makes his first round of appointments to the Red Chamber.
3: The Prime Minister is doing away with the nonpartisan criteria for Senate appointments, a practice brought in under former Prime Minister Justin Trudeau. Now, Carney names his principal secretary, Thomas Pitfield, to the Senate, who is also part of his 2025 campaign team. Conservative MP Richard Mertel is also becoming a senator as he becomes the fifth Conservative MP to leave the opposition benches in the House since last year's election. This includes four floor-crossers to the Liberals. Both incoming senators will represent Quebec. New Brunswick cancer researcher Dr. Ron Ulay and Manitoba chartered professional accountant Gita Tucker round out Carney's first round of Senate appointments. David Baxter, The Canadian Press, Ottawa.
0: This is The Canadian Press. In sports, Switzerland is through to the World Cup quarterfinals after beating Colombia in Vancouver today. The Swiss won 4-3 on penalties after extra time at BC Place ended in a scoreless draw. Switzerland will now face defending champion Argentina, which came from two goals down to beat Egypt 3-2 earlier today. Montreal tennis star Felix Auger-Aliassime battled hard against seven-time champion Novak Djokovic, but came up short in an attempt to appear in his first Wimbledon semifinal. Djokovic earned his record 107th match victory after outlasting Auger-Aliassime in a five-set marathon today. Marina Mabre of Toronto's Tempo has been selected as an All-Star reserve for the WNBA All-Star Game, which will be held

George Michael fans getting a trip back to 1988. A newly restored concert movie called George Michael, The Faith Tour will hit theaters later this year. And some music. Yeah, it's Estate and Sony Music will drop an 18-track live album featuring unheard performances from The Faith Tour. Here's Father Figure.

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0: Rod Stewart, Rhythm of My Heart, 70s, 80s, 90s. Hey, it's Phyllis. Let me know if you think this is a good idea. Pringles announced that they'll be selling flavored hot dog buns. So the buns will have the flavors of their chips. I love this idea. Why has no other company thought of this before? So these buns will be infused with three flavors like their chips. So you have sour cream and onion, barbecue, and honey mustard. All sounds so good.
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More than four decades after his passing, Bob Marley's music remains still big business. Recent reports say that his estate is pursuing legal action over alleged unpaid royalties while continuing to oversee new projects tied to his legacy. Here's Jammin'.

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0: From the National Newsroom of the Canadian Press, I'm John Kennedy. An imprisoned gang leader in India has been charged with ordering the hit that killed BC Sikh activist Hardeep Singh Najjar. Lawrence Bishnoi and his alleged lieutenant are charged with ordering Najjar's June 2023 murder outside a Surrey, BC Gurdwara. The U.S. Justice Department says a total of 24 suspects around the world have been arrested for a variety of offenses, with three of those suspects arrested in Canada. Prime Minister Mark Carney is touting Canada's multi-billion dollar submarine deal with German defense manufacturer TKMS as he attends the NATO Leaders Summit in Turkey.
1: We made the right decision for Canada. We made the right decision for NATO. We have an opportunity of intense interoperability.
0: Canada plans to buy up to 12 submarines at an estimated purchase cost as high as $24 billion. A public memorial has been laid for a Toronto police officer killed in a brazen outdoor shooting last month. Mayor Soraya Martinez-Ferrada says the city came out in support.
2: Today was a very emotional. I think Montreal's crying and Montreal was present. Montrealers were all across the streets, police officers. I think it was a moment in silence, in dignity, in solidarity. And I want to thank Montrealers to show up today.
0: The 34-year-old officer was killed while responding to the shooting that happened in Montreal's downtown area. Two other people died, a civilian bystander and the alleged gunman. The Transportation Safety Board of Canada says it's too early to determine how 49 CN rail cars derailed on Sunday near Montreal. The independent agency confirms no dangerous goods were released from the cars and no one was hurt. Investigators are collecting information and are analyzing data from the locomotive voice and video recorders. The Liberals have shut down debate over a proposed ethics probe into Ottawa's BC condo buyout plan. The Conservatives dubbed the program a bailout plan for Liberal-connected developers who don't want to sell their units at a loss. Prime Minister Mark Carney says the idea came from British Columbia's NDP government and not Ottawa. Meanwhile, the Prime Minister has named one of his top aides and a Conservative MP to the Senate as he makes his first round of appointments to the Red Chamber.
3: The Prime Minister is doing away with the nonpartisan criteria for Senate appointments, a practice brought in under former Prime Minister Justin Trudeau. Now, Carney names his principal secretary, Thomas Pitfield, to the Senate, who is also part of his 2025 campaign team. Conservative MP Richard Mertel is also becoming a senator as he becomes the fifth Conservative MP to leave the opposition benches in the House since last year's election. This includes four floor crossers to the Liberals. Both incoming senators will represent Quebec. New Brunswick cancer researcher Dr. Ronnie Ulay and Manitoba chartered professional accountant Gita Tucker round out Carney's first round of Senate appointments. David Baxter, The Canadian Press, Ottawa.
0: This is The Canadian Press. In sports, Switzerland is through to the World Cup quarterfinals after beating Colombia in Vancouver today. The Swiss won 4-3 on penalties after extra time at BC Place ended in a scoreless draw. Switzerland will now face defending champion Argentina, which came from two goals down to beat Egypt 3-2 earlier today. Montreal tennis star Felix Auger-Aliassime battled hard against seven-time champion Novak Djokovic, but came up short in an attempt to appear in his first Wimbledon semifinal. Djokovic earned his record 107th match victory after outlasting Auger-Aliassime in a five-set marathon today. Marina Mabre of Toronto's Tempo has been selected as an All-Star reserve for the WNBA All-Star Game, which will be held later this month in Chicago. It's the first All-Star selection of her career and the first for the Toronto Tempo franchise. Mabre is averaging 20-plus points per game and a league best of 3.6 three-pointers per game. From the Canadian Press, I'm John Kennedy.
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I've got Pat Benatar coming up this hour, Trooper, and I'll play Michael Jackson as well. Right now it's Hearts and Barracuda, 70s, 80s, 90s.

0: 70s, 80s, 90s. Hey, it's Phyllis. Some parents in the UK were left horrified after paper hedgehogs handed to children contained pages from an erotic novel. Yeah, so the guy who made them used donated bucks to make these hedgehogs, and it was to raise money for charity. So usually he likes to flip through the pages to make sure the books are appropriate, but he just didn't this time. So it was really an honest mistake. Didn't realize this was happening. When I was younger, I don't know if you did this when you were younger too, but we used to do paper mache from old newspapers and old books in school. So I'm sure there were some inappropriate writings on there that as a kid, I didn't even realize.
1: 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Not even a you should see them now. Actually, you should see us now. RadioNL.com.
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1: Love this one from Pat Benatar. 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Some songs do that to me. 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Hit me with your best shots.

I am heading out of here. Thank you so much for hanging out. Enjoy the rest of your night. Back again tomorrow. Keep you company on your Wednesday. Leave you with MJ and Billie Jean.

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1: From the National Newsroom of the Canadian Press, I'm Naira Ahmed. U.S. President Donald Trump surprised NATO leaders he is meeting with in Turkey by launching a series of strikes on Iran and revoking a license that allowed Tehran to sell its oil on the world market, part of a ceasefire that is supposed to be in place. It's a major twist for a summit that had been aimed at showcasing how alliance members were stepping up spending on defense and focusing on support for Ukraine's war with Russia. European allies and Canada had been wary that Trump might raise fresh grievances over the U.S.-Israeli war on Iran, which they were never consulted about. It is rare for U.S. presidents to launch military action while outside of the country, though in 2011, former President Barack Obama authorized strikes in Libya while on a trip to Brazil. Prime Minister Mark Carney called it a fragile situation, saying the United States responded appropriately to stop this behavior. He was asked about the attacks on the second and final day of the summit in Turkey.
2: We had a ceasefire as part of the peace deal that had been reinforced by the U.S. president during the six-day period of mourning for the late Ayatollah Khamenei. And during that period, Iran attacked multiple times. They would call targets. We would call infrastructure assets in Qatar and Saudi Arabia and threatened shipping again. That's irresponsible. It's not right.
1: Iran has launched retaliatory strikes on Bahrain and Kuwait, which house U.S. military forces. The U.S. hit over 80 targets in Iran earlier, alleging Iran attacked three ships in the Strait of Hormuz in the last 2 days. The ships attacked in the strait all appeared to be using a route close to Oman's shore, rather than the one ordered by Iran. The U.S. military central command said American forces launched the strikes to, quote, impose heavy costs for targeting and attacking commercial shipping crewed by innocent civilians in an international waterway. Iran's Revolutionary Guard says, quote, the child-killing and terrorist U.S. Army openly violated the ceasefire and violated the Islamabad understanding by launching an airstrike on a number of coastal bases and civilian stations. In other news, police in Canada, the United States, and Europe say they have unraveled several Indian crime syndicates allegedly responsible for drug running, extortions, kidnappings, murders, and the assassination of Sikh leader Hardeep Singh Nijjar in British Columbia.
3: The U.S. Justice Department announced the arrests of 24 suspects around the world, with three of them in Canada, and it was all in connection to offenses by India-based organized crime groups, including Nijjar's high-profile murder in June 2023. Sikh activist Moninder Singh says the international crackdown on the crime groups is a win for public safety, but the extent of the Indian government's involvement with transnational criminal proxies shouldn't be understated. John Kennedy, The Canadian Press.
1: This is the Canadian Press. In sports, Jonathan Clase hit a three-run home run in the second inning, and the visiting Toronto Blue Jays added five more runs in the third, en route to a 9-3 win over the San Francisco Giants. They're down to the final eight at the FIFA World Cup. The final two quarterfinal games were determined on Tuesday when Argentina rallied from a late 2-0 deficit to beat Egypt 3-2, while Switzerland edged Colombia 4-3 on penalties after the teams played to a scoreless draw in Vancouver, which was the last game hosted in Canada. The first quarterfinal match is on Thursday when France plays Morocco in Foxborough, Massachusetts. And Montreal tennis player Felix Auger-Aliassime battled hard against seven-time champion Novak Djokovic, but came up short in an attempt to appear in his first Wimbledon semifinal. Djokovic, seven-time champion at the All England Club, earned his 107th match victory after outlasting Auger-Aliassime in a five-set marathon today. The match took 5 hours and 15 minutes to play. From the Canadian Press, I'm Naira Ahmed.
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0: Can you believe it? 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It happened. Touched for the very first time. It really happened.
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1: From the National Newsroom of the Canadian Press, I'm Naira Ahmed. The U.S. military has attacked Iran after it said Tehran struck three ships in the Strait of Hormuz as Iran retaliated with strikes targeting Bahrain and Kuwait, which house American military bases. The United States has also revoked the Islamic Republic's ability to openly sell crude oil in the world market. The strikes come as U.S. President Donald Trump is in Turkey for a summit of NATO military alliance alongside Prime Minister Mark Carney. Carney spoke to reporters in Ankara this morning and was asked about the latest attacks.
2: Iran attacked multiple times. They would call targets. We would call infrastructure assets in Qatar and Saudi Arabia and threatened shipping again. That's irresponsible. It's not right. And the United States has responded as appropriate to look to stop this behavior.
1: Today is the second and final day of the summit. Rogers Sports and Media is shutting down six radio stations across four Canadian cities, including two Sportsnet properties.
3: Rogers says Sportsnet 650 Radio in Vancouver and Sportsnet 960 in Calgary are a part of the closures. The other shutdowns are Calgary's 960 News Radio, Vancouver's 1130 AM, Halifax's 957 News Radio, and Kitchener's 570 News Radio. The company cited declining audience numbers and lower advertisement revenue for the decision. These specific station closures will impact 80 employees, though a small number of additional on-air TV and radio roles will be cut elsewhere in the company. Rogers will continue broadcasting Vancouver Canucks games on one of its radio properties in that city, but will no longer produce Calgary Flames broadcasts for radio. Don Mitchell, The Canadian Press.
1: The wildfire burning near Boston Bar in central British Columbia has grown to 18 square kilometers as of Tuesday. It has forced further evacuation alerts and the closure of a stretch of the Trans-Canada Highway. BC's Ministry of Emergency Management and Climate Readiness says about 150 properties are now under evacuation order. About 255 properties are under an evacuation alert. Canada has wrapped up its hosting duties for the FIFA World Cup, hosting its last game in Vancouver yesterday. World Cup volunteers were reflecting on the last match at BC Place, saying they were grateful for the experience. And Kyle Lowry signed a one-day contract with the Toronto Raptors and announced his retirement. Lowry says he immediately clicked with Canadian basketball fans because of his hard-nosed playing style.
4: I think the city and the country kind of, they go on guys that, you know, play hard. It was a hockey town. It's a hockey place, you know, hard work, play through anything. And I think that was the connection. I played through anything, hard work. I worked hard. I played hard. I did anything it took to win basketball games.
1: Raptors general manager Bobby Webster also promised that Lowry's number 7 jersey will be retired in the upcoming season. This is the Canadian Press. In sports, Jonathan Clase hit a 3-run home run in the second inning, and the visiting Toronto Blue Jays added 5 more runs in the third, en route to a 9-3 win over the San Francisco Giants. They're down to the final 8 at the FIFA World Cup. The final 2 quarterfinal games were determined on Tuesday when Argentina rallied from a late 2-0 deficit to beat Egypt 3-2, while Switzerland edged Colombia 4-3 on penalties after the teams played to a scoreless draw in Vancouver, which was the last game hosted in Canada. The first quarterfinal match is on Thursday when France plays Morocco in Foxborough, Massachusetts. And Montreal tennis player Felix Auger-Aliassime battled hard against 7-time champion Novak Djokovic, but came up short in an attempt to appear in his first Wimbledon semifinal. Djokovic, 7-time champion at the All England Club, earned his 107th match victory after outlasting Auger-Aliassime in a 5-set marathon today. The match took 5 hours and 15 minutes to play. From the Canadian Press, I'm Naira Ahmed.
0: From winter skating at the Valley View Arena to a summer swim at Brock Pool. That's Kamloops, and so are we. 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

From the bustle of vendors at the Kamloops Farmers Market to the cheers of a goal scored at Hillside Stadium. That's Kamloops, and so are we. 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
1: From the National Newsroom of the Canadian Press, I'm Naira Ahmed. The U.S. military has attacked Iran after it said Tehran struck three ships in the Strait of Hormuz as Iran retaliated with strikes targeting Bahrain and Kuwait, which house American military bases. The United States has also revoked the Islamic Republic's ability to openly sell crude oil in the world market. The strikes come as U.S. President Donald Trump is in Turkey for a summit of NATO military alliance alongside Prime Minister Mark Carney. Carney spoke to reporters in Ankara this morning and was asked about the latest attacks.
2: Iran attacked multiple times. They would call targets. We would call infrastructure assets in Qatar and Saudi Arabia and threatened shipping again. That's irresponsible. It's not right. And the United States has responded as appropriate to look to stop this behavior.
1: Today is the second and final day of the summit. Rogers Sports and Media is shutting down six radio stations across four Canadian cities, including two Sportsnet properties.
3: Rogers says Sportsnet 650 Radio in Vancouver and Sportsnet 960 in Calgary are a part of the closures. The other shutdowns are Calgary's 960 News Radio, Vancouver's 1130 AM, Halifax's 95.7 News Radio, and Kitchener's 570 News Radio. The company cited declining audience numbers and lower advertisement revenue for the decision. These specific station closures will impact 80 employees, though a small number of additional on-air TV and radio roles will be cut elsewhere in the company. Rogers will continue broadcasting Vancouver Canucks games on one of its radio properties in that city, but will no longer produce Calgary Flames broadcasts for radio. Don Mitchell of the Canadian Press.
1: The wildfire burning near Boston Bar in central British Columbia has grown to 18 square kilometers as of Tuesday. It has forced further evacuation alerts and the closure of a stretch of the Trans-Canada Highway. BC's Ministry of Emergency Management and Climate Readiness says about 150 properties are now under evacuation order. About 255 properties are under an evacuation alert. Canada has wrapped up its hosting duties for the FIFA World Cup, hosting its last game in Vancouver yesterday. World Cup volunteers were reflecting on the last match at BC Place, saying they were grateful for the experience. And Kyle Lowry signed a one-day contract with the Toronto Raptors and announced his retirement. Lowry says he immediately clicked with Canadian basketball fans because of his hard-nosed playing style.
4: I think the city and the country kind of, they go on guys that, you know, play hard. It was a hockey town. It's a hockey place, you know, hard work, play through anything. And I think that was the connection. I played through anything, hard work. I worked hard. I played hard. I did anything it took to win basketball games.
1: Raptors general manager Bobby Webster also promised that Lowry's number 7 jersey will be retired in the upcoming season. This is the Canadian Press. In sports, Jonathan Clase hit a 3-run home run in the second inning, and the visiting Toronto Blue Jays added 5 more runs in the third, en route to a 9-3 win over the San Francisco Giants. They're down to the final 8 at the FIFA World Cup. The final 2 quarterfinal games were determined on Tuesday when Argentina rallied from a late 2-0 deficit to beat Egypt 3-2, while Switzerland edged Colombia 4-3 on penalties after the teams played to a scoreless draw in Vancouver, which was the last game hosted in Canada. The first quarterfinal match is on Thursday when France plays Morocco in Foxborough, Massachusetts. And Montreal tennis player Felix Auger-Aliassime battled hard against 7-time champion Novak Djokovic, but came up short in an attempt to appear in his first Wimbledon semifinal. Djokovic, 7-time champion at the All England Club, earned his 107th match victory after outlasting Auger-Aliassime in a 5-set marathon today. The match took 5 hours and 15 minutes to play. From the Canadian Press, I'm Naira Ahmed.
0: From an early morning cycle down Rivers Trail to a walk around MacArthur Island, that's Kamloops. And so are we. 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

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That's Kamloops, and so are we. 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

0: From the National Newsroom of the Canadian Press, I'm Naira Ahmed. President Donald Trump was asked about the status of a ceasefire with Iran after the U.S. hit over 80 Iranian targets early today. Trump responded, saying, quote, "For me, I think it's over." He added that the U.S. representatives can continue negotiating, but they're wasting their time. The U.S. hit Iranian targets, including air defense systems, radars, and over 60 small boats used by Iran's paramilitary Revolutionary Guard. Trump also revoked a license authorizing the sale of Iranian oil in retaliation for what it said were Tehran's attacks on ships in the Strait of Hormuz. Prime Minister Mark Carney called it a fragile situation, saying the United States responded appropriately to stop this behavior. He was asked about the attacks on the second and final day of the summit in Turkey.
1: We had a ceasefire as part of the peace deal that had been reinforced by the U.S. president during the six-day period of mourning for the late Ayatollah Khamenei. And during that period, Iran attacked multiple times. They would call targets, we would call infrastructure assets in Qatar and Saudi Arabia and threatened shipping again. That's irresponsible. It's not right.
0: Iran has launched retaliatory strikes on Bahrain and Kuwait, which house U.S. military forces. The U.S. hit over 80 targets in Iran earlier, alleging Iran attacked three ships in the Strait of Hormuz in the last 2 days. The ships attacked in the strait all appeared to be using a route close to Oman's shore rather than the one ordered by Iran. The U.S. Military Central Command said American forces launched the strikes to, quote, "impose heavy costs for targeting and attacking commercial shipping crude by innocent civilians in an international waterway." Iran's Revolutionary Guard says, quote, "the child-killing and terrorist U.S. Army openly violated the ceasefire and violated the Islamabad understanding by launching an airstrike on a number of coastal bases and civilian stations." In other news, police in Canada, the United States, and Europe say they have unraveled several Indian crime syndicates allegedly responsible for drug running, extortions, kidnappings, murders, and the assassination of Sikh leader Hardeep Singh Nijjar in British Columbia.
2: The U.S. Justice Department announced the arrests of 24 suspects around the world, with three of them in Canada, and it was all in connection to offenses by India-based organized crime groups, including Nijjar's high-profile murder in June 2023. Sikh activist Moninder Singh says the international crackdown on the crime groups is a win for public safety, but the extent of the Indian government's involvement with transnational criminal proxies shouldn't be understated. John Kennedy, The Canadian Press.
0: This is the Canadian Press. In sports, the 2026 World Cup is now down to 8 teams. The quarterfinal round kicks off tomorrow with France playing Morocco in Foxborough, Massachusetts. The visiting Toronto Blue Jays erupted for 9 runs and 13 hits last night as they crushed the San Francisco Giants 9-3. The Jays will be aiming to win the 3-game series in San Fran today. The Canada Soccer Championship resumes today with 4 first-leg quarterfinal matches. CF Montreal visits Vancouver FC, while the Vancouver Whitecaps host Cavalry FC of Calgary in Burnaby, BC. Elsewhere, Atletico Ottawa visits Quebec Supra in Laval, and Hamilton Forge hosts CS Saint-Laurent. There are 3 games in the WNBA tonight, including one in Toronto, where the Tempo hosts Golden State. And the 7-9 Ottawa Blackjacks host the 7-8 Montreal Alliance in tonight's lone game on the Canadian Elite Basketball League schedule. From the Canadian Press, I'm Naira Ahmed.
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0: some Bob Marley. Or some, you know, Rolling Stones. Anything good. Journey, yeah, yeah.
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1: From the National Newsroom of the Canadian Press, I'm Naira Ahmed. The United States has launched deadly strikes on Iran after alleging it attacked three ships in the Strait of Hormuz. AP correspondent John Gambrill has more.
2: The United States has launched a series of airstrikes targeting Iran that comes after it accused Iran of attacking ships in the Strait of Hormuz. Iran has apparently retaliated with missile fire targeting both Bahrain and Kuwait. All this is coming as this interim deal between Iran and the United States is being shaken again. These strikes on ships in the Strait of Hormuz, the narrow mouth of the Persian Gulf, through which about a fifth of all oil and natural gas traded once passed, is coming as those ships were trying to avoid being under the control of Iran. There are ships that are going very close to the shores of Oman. The Iranians have insisted that ships must obey its commands and are saying that they will start charging fees on ships moving through that waterway in the next little bit. That's something that's opposed by both the Gulf Arab states and the United States. The Strait of Hormuz has been considered an international waterway for decades. Now, Iran has said that it did suffer attacks. It reported explosions in the southern part of the country. The U.S. Military Central Command says over 80 targets were hit in its strikes. They say the majority of those targets were small, fast boats used by Iran's paramilitary Revolutionary Guard to harass shipping in the region.
1: Iran has launched retaliatory strikes on Bahrain and Kuwait, which house U.S. military forces. President Donald Trump was asked at the NATO summit today about the status of the ceasefire with Iran. Trump responded by saying, quote, "I think it's over," and added that while U.S. representatives can continue negotiations, he thinks they'll be wasting their time. Meanwhile, NATO countries are bolstering their own defense forces as Trump threatens to pull out of the alliance. That's according to Prime Minister Mark Carney. He told reporters in Turkey on the last day of the NATO summit that Trump is looking to shift the burden. The U.S. president has long said allies don't spend enough on defense and that the U.S. has carried more than its fair share of NATO's defense spending burden. And police in Canada, the United States, and Europe say they have unraveled several Indian crime syndicates allegedly responsible for drug running, extortions, kidnappings, murders, and the assassination of Sikh leader Hardeep Singh Najjar in British Columbia.
3: The U.S. Justice Department announced the arrests of 24 suspects around the world, with three of them in Canada, and it was all in connection to offenses by India-based organized crime groups, including Najjar's high-profile murder in June 2023. Sikh activist Moninder Singh says the international crackdown on the crime groups is a win for public safety, but the extent of the Indian government's involvement with transnational criminal proxies shouldn't be understated. John Kennedy, The Canadian Press.
1: This is the Canadian Press. In sports, the 2026 World Cup is now down to 8 teams. The quarterfinal round kicks off tomorrow with France playing Morocco in Foxborough, Massachusetts. The visiting Toronto Blue Jays erupted for 9 runs and 13 hits last night as they crushed the San Francisco Giants 9-3. The Jays will be aiming to win the 3-game series in San Fran today. The Canada Soccer Championship resumes today with 4 first-leg quarterfinal matches. CF Montreal visits Vancouver FC, while the Vancouver Whitecaps host Cavalry FC of Calgary in Burnaby, BC. Elsewhere, Atletico Ottawa visits Quebec Supra in Laval, and Hamilton Forge hosts CS Saint Laurent. There are 3 games in the WNBA tonight, including one in Toronto, where the Tempo hosts Golden State. And the 7-9 Ottawa Blackjacks host the 7-8 Montreal Alliance in tonight's lone game on the Canadian Elite Basketball League schedule. From the Canadian Press, I'm Naira Ahmed.
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1: From the National Newsroom of the Canadian Press, I'm Naira Ahmed. The United States has launched deadly strikes on Iran after alleging it attacked three ships in the Strait of Hormuz. AP correspondent John Gambrill has more.
2: The United States has launched a series of airstrikes targeting Iran that comes after it accused Iran of attacking ships in the Strait of Hormuz. Iran has apparently retaliated with missile fire targeting both Bahrain and Kuwait. All this is coming as this interim deal between Iran and the United States is being shaken again. These strikes on ships in the Strait of Hormuz, the narrow mouth of the Persian Gulf, through which about a fifth of all oil and natural gas traded once passed, is coming as those ships were trying to avoid being under the control of Iran. There are ships that are going very close to the shores of Oman. The Iranians have insisted that ships must obey its commands and are saying that they will start charging fees on ships moving through that waterway in the next little bit. That's something that's opposed by both the Gulf Arab states and the United States. The Strait of Hormuz has been considered an international waterway for decades. Now, Iran has said that it did suffer attacks. It reported explosions in the southern part of the country. The U.S. Military Central Command says over 80 targets were hit in its strikes. They say the majority of those targets were small, fast boats used by Iran's paramilitary Revolutionary Guard to harass shipping in the region.
1: Iran has launched retaliatory strikes on Bahrain and Kuwait, which house U.S. military forces. President Donald Trump was asked at the NATO summit today about the status of the ceasefire with Iran. Trump responded by saying, quote, "I think it's over," and added that while U.S. representatives can continue negotiations, he thinks they'll be wasting their time. Meanwhile, NATO countries are bolstering their own defense forces as Trump threatens to pull out of the alliance. That's according to Prime Minister Mark Carney. He told reporters in Turkey on the last day of the NATO summit that Trump is looking to shift the burden. The U.S. president has long said allies don't spend enough on defense and that the U.S. has carried more than its fair share of NATO's defense spending burden. And police in Canada, the United States, and Europe say they have unraveled several Indian crime syndicates allegedly responsible for drug running, extortions, kidnappings, murders, and the assassination of Sikh leader Hardeep Singh Najjar in British Columbia.
3: The U.S. Justice Department announced the arrests of 24 suspects around the world, with three of them in Canada, and it was all in connection to offenses by India-based organized crime groups, including Najjar's high-profile murder in June 2023. Sikh activist Moninder Singh says the international crackdown on the crime groups is a win for public safety, but the extent of the Indian government's involvement with transnational criminal proxies shouldn't be understated. John Kennedy, The Canadian Press.
1: This is the Canadian Press. In sports, the 2026 World Cup is now down to 8 teams. The quarterfinal round kicks off tomorrow with France playing Morocco in Foxborough, Massachusetts. The visiting Toronto Blue Jays erupted for 9 runs and 13 hits last night as they crushed the San Francisco Giants 9-3. The Jays will be aiming to win the 3-game series in San Fran today. The Canada Soccer Championship resumes today with 4 first-leg quarterfinal matches. CF Montreal visits Vancouver FC, while the Vancouver Whitecaps host Cavalry FC of Calgary in Burnaby, BC. Elsewhere, Atletico Ottawa visits Quebec Supra in Laval, and Hamilton Forge hosts CS Saint Laurent. There are 3 games in the WNBA tonight, including one in Toronto, where the Tempo hosts Golden State. And the 7-9 Ottawa Blackjacks host the 7-8 Montreal Alliance in tonight's lone game on the Canadian Elite Basketball League schedule. From the Canadian Press, I'm Naira Ahmed.
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1: Good morning. I'm Paul James with the latest from the NL Newsroom. Well, a smoky day ahead here in Kamloops with a bit of a mid-morning reprieve. This thanks to what appears to be an explosion in the size of the fires burning in the Fraser Canyon north of Boston Bar. The Brunswick Creek Fire now is a companion blaze on the other side of the Fraser River. Julius Rancey with the Coastal Fire Center, which is in charge of the Fraser Canyon blazes, says the Brunswick Creek Fire burning on the west side of the Fraser Canyon would get up into the alpine areas of the hills to the west through Monday.
2: We had a dramatic increase in size due to wind, slope, and conditions aligning. And the Brunswick fire actually sparked three additional spot fires, one of which, now named Ainslie Creek, which is on the east side of the Fraser River, has also grown dramatically.
1: Ainslie Creek fire is now listed as nearly 700 hectares in size. Indications are it, too, has set off a series of spot fires to the east of the Coquihalla Mountains in between the canyon and the Coquihalla Pass. Those have not yet been confirmed, though satellite heat tracking shows at least three separate fires burning in that area, which could lead to potential travel issues if they start getting a foothold, as the Trans-Canada remains shut down right now through the Fraser Canyon. The Coquihalla, though, is open, waiting updates from BC Wildfire later on this morning. Meantime, the ground crews in the Fraser Canyon dealing with a lot of movement of people thanks to local First Nations issuing more evacuation orders. Over 150 properties are now on order, close to 250 others on alert. Health Employers Association BC says it's asked the province's nurses union for details of alleged intimidation of union members since job action began last week. Bargaining agent for the public health employer says it's not ordering employees to do work outside of their roles. The association says it's also committed to directly following up on concerns raised by the union. Nurses union says it expanded job action, citing more than 1,400 reports of intimidation, or threats by managers against nurses for actions such as refusal of non-nursing duties. On the international scene, a frustrated U.S. President Donald Trump now says he believes the MOU with Iran and possibly the ceasefire are over. Speaking at the NATO summit in Ankara, Turkey, and sitting right next to NATO Secretary General Mark Rutte, also, again, taking aim at NATO countries who refuse to help in the war with Iran.
3: I'm not happy with NATO because of the fact that they didn't want to help us with the number one state sponsor of terror, that's Iran. They were unwilling to help us.
1: U.S. military launching strikes on several places in Iran, reinstating sanctions on its oil sales in response to Tehran attacks on three ships in the Strait of Hormuz. Negotiations to reach a final deal had been due to start after the days-long funeral for Iran's supreme leader, Ayatollah Ali Khamenei, which ends tomorrow. Now, at that summit, Prime Minister Mark Carney says NATO countries have been starting to bolster their own military forces. This as Donald Trump has criticized allies for not spending enough on defense. Carney says Trump is looking to shift the burden, just as former U.S. President Barack Obama sought to as well.
4: Countries recognize that they need to take more responsibility, see the direct threats. Now, the question is that those shifting burdens are going to be, in our view, most effectively done, obviously with greater capacity. We have to spend more. We have to build these capacities. That's what we're doing.
1: Carney adds that NATO defense spending targets of 5% by 2035 are set to be reviewed within the next 4 years. One person has been killed and others injured in a Russian nighttime attack on Kyiv. Well, their leader, Ukrainian leader Vladimir Zelensky, has met with Italy's premier in Ankara.
5: A Russian attack on Kyiv has taken the life of a woman and injured two more people, according to the city's administration. Ukraine's State Emergency Service says the Russian attack damaged several administrative buildings and warehouses, as well as a garage complex and several city trams. Ukraine's Air Force reports Russia fired 169 long-range strike drones and seven missiles, including five ballistics, at the country last night. Air defenses shot down or jammed 139 of the drones, while all five ballistic missiles and 20 drones inflicted damage at 15 locations. Meanwhile, on the sidelines of the NATO summit in Ankara, Turkey, President Volodymyr Zelensky has met with Italy's Premier Giorgia Meloni. During the meeting, Meloni reaffirmed Italy's support for Ukraine and for a just and lasting peace in the conflict with Russia. I'm Charles de Letesma.
1: And a Manhattan building that had started to move yesterday when support columns began to buckle has now stopped moving around. At least that's what Phil Tate, who's reporting on the scene, seems to think.
6: Engineers and emergency crews are keeping a close eye on the 37-story high-rise building here on the east side that was in jeopardy of collapsing. Now, crews have been hard at work all night long. According to the Department of Buildings Commissioner, he says that the property has been stabilized.
1: The damaged support columns are being reinforced. The restricted zone around the building has been cut back, now limited to a two-block stretch. For the latest information throughout your day, go to radio.nl.com. Got your weather coming up next.
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1: We are dealing, of course, with wildfire smoke. If you haven't noticed the smell in the air, that's going to stick with us at least for the next couple of days here in the Kamloops areas. That fire in the Fraser Canyon continues to put smoke into our general vicinity here in Kamloops. For today, though, that smoke will clear off about mid-morning or so. There's clear skies above it, 31 degrees for your daytime high temperature. For tomorrow, the call right now, a mix of sun and cloud, though we are expecting that smoke to continue to linger through tomorrow as well. 30 degrees anticipated.

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3: Paul James with you from the NL Sports Desk. Day of rest today at the World Cup as the final eight are now in place after the final matches of the round of 16 played out yesterday. This included the final game of the tournament on Canadian soil down in Vancouver. A pro-Columbian crowd packing BC Place as the Columbians would face off against the team that topped Canada's group in the preliminary matches, Switzerland. After neither side would fail to notch a goal in the regular or extra time, it all came down to penalty kicks.
4: Couture!
3: Big save for the Swiss keeper. Switzerland would take the match in penalties 4-3 to secure their first ever spot in the quarterfinals of the World Cup, where they will be up against Lionel Messi and Argentina. The Argentinians found themselves earlier in the day on the brink of being another casualty among the favorites, down 2-0 with about 12 minutes to go in regulation time to Egypt, before they would see their hopes collapse before their eyes, the Egyptians would. Cristian Romero would get the Argentinians on the board with a goal to make it 2-1. With 10 minutes to go, then Lionel Messi would do what he does best.
5: Lautaro sends it across. It's swept in! And of course it's Lionel Messi!
3: Messi with his tournament-leading eighth goal of the campaign, making it 2-2. Then the walls came down for Egypt. Enzo Fernandez would score 3 minutes in injury time to secure the three-goal comeback and earn their date with the Swiss in the quarterfinals, which get going tomorrow. Egypt filing a complaint with FIFA, saying that the referees involved in that match should be kicked out of the rest of the tournament. France set to take on Morocco tomorrow to open up the quarterfinals. Over to hockey, some good news for the Kamloops Blazers, where they've signed yet another American prospect. 16-year-old Evan Zatko from Alaska has signed after attending the club's development camp back in May. Zatko, standing 5'11", 170 pounds, played last season with the Sioux Falls Power U15 team, led his team in scoring 35 goals, 42 assists, 77 points. Zatko is the sixth player from the 2010-born age group to sign up with the Blazers. Toronto Blue Jays finally able to get their swing back last night, thanks in part to an offensive outburst from the Jays up and down the lineup as they would roll over the San Francisco Giants 9-3 last night here on Radio NL. This, as the long ball from a Blue Jay irregular would be the straw that stirred the drink.
6: 2-0. Swing and a fly ball out to right field. Going back, Ramos onto the warning track, looks up at the fence. It's gone! Homer for Jonathan Clase, who makes his mark early in his 2026 big league campaign, and it's 3-0 Blue Jays in the second.
3: 24-year-old Clase making his debut last night for the Jays after being called up to the big club, give the Jays the spark they needed to end their three-game losing skid, where they would score just one run over the course of some 30 innings. Big night for Ernie Clement as well, as he's batting leadoff for the injured George Springer. He would go 3-for-4, including an RBI, to push his average back close to 300 as he prepares to enter the All-Star game next week on fan voting, but really earned it. Jays, tight turnaround as they are set to hit the field for the rubber match of the three-game affair in San Francisco this afternoon, starting at 12:30. They'll jump on a plane straight after, head down to San Diego to begin a three-game set with the Padres before the All-Star break next week. Well, another tough outing for the Kamloops Northpaws as they go into Kelowna and find themselves on a one-sided drubbing yet again. This time it was the pitching and defense which made all the difference. Falcons starter Chase Golden would go six full innings, giving up just two hits on the day, both of them off the bat of Texas slugger Cade Crawford, who would go 2-for-2 on the day before he was given the rest for the rest of the night off. On the other side of the ball, the Northpaws pitching struggling a little bit. Zeke Kirsch would give up six runs on four hits, with the Northpaws committing nine errors on the evening. Northpaws head back to more friendly confines of Norbrock Stadium for the first game since last week, where they would find their one win against Kelowna last week as part of their three-game set. First pitch tonight at Norbrock, 6:35. It's all part of the away-home-away set that the Northpaws are playing yet again. BC Lions getting into the win column Saturday. Now they hit their bye week once again. It's their second bye week of the season. Saturday's win over Edmonton at the Apple Bowl in Kelowna, wrapping up back-to-back games in the Okanagan due to the FIFA World Cup taking over BC Place. Lions QB Nathan Rourke says the past couple of weeks, building up their resilience a bit.
7: We kind of get a feel for what winning football feels like and what we have to do to win. And anyone will say that it was a lot of work to get this one, but it's worth it in the end. And so we go back to work. We'll hopefully take

0: time and rest up, hopefully get some people back, and we'll learn from this one.
1: Lions back in action the 17th in Edmonton for a rematch with the Elks. They'll then play their first game of the season at BC Place July 25th against Toronto. A lot of sympathy being expressed online, as well as a healthy dose of anger mixed in, as our industry, radio, took a hit yesterday with a number of Rogers radio stations across the country going dark. NL's John Keane.
2: Rogers Media is shuttering six radio stations, including Sportsnet 650 in Vancouver. 230 jobs were affected from coast to coast, including everyone at the home of the Canucks on the radio dial. Now, Jeff Patterson knows this all too well. The former Kamloops broadcaster was caught up in Bell Media layoffs when TSN 1040 went dark in 2021.
3: But I also understand that times change. We've seen the influx of digital products that are available out there. But it's still a gut punch to see one of the giant telecoms in this country swing the axe and feel like that's the only option available, rather than, you know, trying to figure out solutions that can allow the business model to work.
2: In a statement, Rogers said, quote, "The media business continues to face headwinds driven by declining advertising revenue and changing audience habits. After a thorough review of our radio stations, we've made the difficult but necessary decision to close the six in four markets due to declining audience and revenue trends," end quote. John Keane, NL Sports.
1: 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That is the latest from the NL Sports Desk.
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2: Because the question revolves around couples, okay? 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
2: What do you think?
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2: No, I'm afraid not.
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2: No.
3: Okay.
2: Once again, the question, couples who do this activity together typically have stronger marriages than those who don't. What do you think the answer is? Let us know.
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1: Good morning. I'm Paul James with the latest from the NL Newsroom. Well, a difficult time for those who may have breathing issues as the fires in the Fraser Canyon seemingly taking a run to the east of the Fraser River and smoking us out here in Kamloops. With the original Brunswick Creek fire making its way into the alpine areas in the western mountains, the embers through Sunday and Monday able to cross over the Fraser, setting off a new blaze now known as the Ainslie Creek wildfire, which appears to have been the reason for a massive influx of smoke into the Kamloops area yesterday, which is going to continue today with a slight reprieve around mid-morning or so. Now, the blaze listed at nearly 7 square kilometers in size, the Ainslie Creek fire is, and according to heat plumes from satellite imagery, may have sparked as many as 3 additional fires to the east of the area, nearer to the Coquihalla Pass. Well, that route does remain open to and from Kamloops, Merritt, and Hope. TransCanada does remain shut down for now. This is due to people creating issues for crews, according to Julius Rancey with the Coastal Fire Center.
2: We had a lot of people stopping and pullouts on the side of the road to get pictures and videos of the fire. We have multiple crews, aviation resources, heavy equipment in the area. They need to work unimpeded.
1: More evacuation orders issued yesterday as well by First Nations, taking the total number of properties under order to around 150, close to 250 other properties in the area of the Fraser Canyon under alert. Well, some good news for staff and patients at Royal Inland Hospital. Interior Health announcing the completion of the latest phase of construction of the emergency department in the Glardy Tower. This is the latest step in the massive redo of the emergency department at RIH to make it more efficient and accommodating. Joshua Sharp is the director of clinical operations at Royal Inland and says the opening of the second last phase of the renovation should actually make patients more comfortable when they get past the sign-in and the initial triage area.
3: We're transitioning away from those nice beds behind curtains kind of aspect. Each of these new examination rooms are a single steel-framed assessment area with sliding glass doors there, increases the patient privacy. During that time, hopefully some noise reduction as well.
1: Sharp says the changes should also help with workflow, which should ultimately help reduce patient wait time. He also says it should help with recruitment and retention of staff. Final phase of the Glardy Tower renovation is expected to be complete next year and will focus on building up the ER's trauma coverage for those with serious injuries. BC Mineral Processing Operations getting up to $400 million in federal investments to address demand for metals used in several key sectors here in Canada. Federal Natural Resource Minister Tim Hodgson says the investment in tech critical minerals processing operations in Trail to expand or add productions of germanium, antimony, and gallium. It's the first investment under the Canada Critical Mineral Accelerator aimed at speeding up the development of projects needed for economic sovereignty, national security, and energy transition. Germanium and gallium are used in semiconductor technology, while antimony is used in batteries, alloys, and flame retardants. NATO Secretary General Mark Rutte says overnight U.S. strikes on Iran necessary because Iran had violated the ceasefire. U.S. President Donald Trump launching a series of strikes on Iran, revoking a license that allowed Tehran to sell its oil on the world markets as well. He says the interim agreement with Iran is over, but he will allow talks to continue. Attacks have repeatedly threatened a shaky ceasefire, but Trump's comments add some uncertainty in oil prices shooting up after he spoke. Now, our Prime Minister Mark Carney defending the appointment of his principal secretary, Tom Plitfield, to the Senate. Plitfield was one of 4 appointments announced on Tuesday. Carney telling reporters at the NATO summit in Turkey that Plitfield has a strong knowledge about technology.
4: You know, we look at the Senate as a whole and what the competencies are, and obviously familiarity with government, familiar with legislative processes, other things are helpful, but we want some core competencies in there as well, and where the Senate is more deficient and there's people who are willing to serve, I'm very pleased that they are.
1: Carney also appointing Conservative MP Richard Martel to the upper chamber. And Scandinavian Airlines head Anko van der Werf has been named the new CEO of Air Canada, replacing Michael Russo. Announced he'll retire at the end of the year after 19 years at the helm. For the latest information throughout your day, go to RadioNL.com. Your weather's next.
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1: Yellow alert in effect by Environment Canada for the smoke that continues to linger in the Kamloops area. That's going to stick with us through part of the morning. It'll clear off a little bit as far as the worst of it is concerned. The smoke will still be with us, though, for the next couple of days at least. But then it'll start picking up later on this afternoon. So if you've got issues connected to breathing and or concerns about that, be prepared for that. For today, as far as the temperatures are concerned, 31 degrees above the smoke. It's going to be clear. For tonight, down to 16, and then it's a mix of sun and cloud. The call for tomorrow, it'll still be smoky. 30 degrees expected for your day on Thursday. Friday, we're expecting a little bit of a reprieve. A little bit of wind may come our way, and that's good news as far as the smoke is concerned. 28 degrees for the daytime high temperatures. As we get into Saturday, another 28-degree day. Expectations of a mix of sun and cloud as long as the smoke does clear off. 29 on Sunday, clear skies, the forecast. We've got 32 and a hot day on Monday, 33 anticipated Tuesday.
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1: Paul James with you from the NL Sports Desk. Day of rest today at the World Cup as the final eight are now in place after the final matches of the round of 16 played out yesterday. This included the final game of the tournament on Canadian soil down in Vancouver. A pro-Colombian crowd packing BC Place as the Colombians would face off against the team that topped Canada's group in the preliminary matches, Switzerland. After neither side would fail to notch a goal in the regular or extra time, it all came down to penalty kicks.
9: Cucho Hernandez, and it's saved! Gregor Kubel!
1: Big save for the Swiss keeper. Switzerland would take the match in penalties 4-3 to secure their first ever spot in the quarterfinals of the World Cup, where they will be up against Lionel Messi and Argentina. The Argentinians found themselves earlier in the day on the brink of being another casualty among the favorites, down 2-0 with about 12 minutes to go in regulation time to Egypt, before they would see their hopes collapse before their eyes, the Egyptians would. Cristian Romero would get the Argentinians on the board with a goal to make it 2-1. With 10 minutes to go, then Lionel Messi would do what he does best.
10: Lautaro sends it across. It's swept in! And of course it's Lionel Messi!
1: Messi with his tournament-leading eighth goal of the campaign, making it 2-2. Then the walls came down for Egypt. Enzo Fernandez would score 3 minutes in injury time to secure the three-goal comeback and earn their date with the Swiss in the quarterfinals, which get going tomorrow. Egypt filing a complaint with FIFA, saying that the referees involved in that match should be kicked out of the rest of the tournament. France set to take on Morocco tomorrow to open up the quarterfinals. Over to hockey, some good news for the Kamloops Blazers, where they've signed yet another American prospect. 16-year-old Evan Zatko from Alaska has signed after attending the club's development camp back in May. Zatko, standing 5'11", 170 pounds, played last season with the Sioux Falls Power U15 team, led his team in scoring 35 goals, 42 assists, 77 points. Zatko is the sixth player from the 2010-born age group to sign up with the Blazers. Toronto Blue Jays finally able to get their swing back last night, thanks in part to an offensive outburst from the Jays up and down the lineup as they would roll over the San Francisco Giants 9-3 last night here on Radio NL. This, as the long ball from a Blue Jay irregular would be the straw that stirred the drink.
11: 2-0. Swing and a fly ball out to right field. Going back, Ramos onto the warning track, looks up at the fence. It's gone! Homer for Jonathan Clase, who makes his mark early in his 2026 big league campaign, and it's 3-0 Blue Jays in the second.
1: 24-year-old Clase making his debut last night for the Jays after being called up to the big club, give the Jays the spark they needed to end their three-game losing skid, where they would score just one run over the course of some 30 innings. Big night for Ernie Clement as well, as he's batting leadoff for the injured George Springer. He would go 3-for-4, including an RBI, to push his average back close to 300 as he prepares to enter the All-Star game next week on fan voting, but really earned it. Jays, tight turnaround as they are set to hit the field for the rubber match of the three-game affair in San Francisco this afternoon, starting at 12:30. They'll jump on a plane straight after, head down to San Diego to begin a three-game set with the Padres before the All-Star break next week. Well, another tough outing for the Kamloops Northpaws as they go into Kelowna and find themselves on a one-sided drubbing yet again. This time it was the pitching and defense which made all the difference. Falcons starter Chase Golden would go six full innings, giving up just two hits on the day, both of them off the bat of Texas slugger Cade Crawford, who would go 2-for-2 on the day before he was given the rest for the rest of the night off. On the other side of the ball, the North Boss pitching struggling a little bit. Zee Kirsch would give up 6 runs on 4 hits, with the North Boss committing 9 errors on the evening. North Boss head back to more friendly confines of Norbrock Stadium for the first game since last week, where they would find their 1 win against Kelowna last week as part of their 3-game set. First pitch tonight at Norbrock, 6:35. It's all part of the away-home-away set that the North Boss are playing yet again. BC Lions getting into the win column Saturday. Now they hit their bye week once again. It's their second bye week of the season. Saturday's win over Edmonton at the Apple Bowl in Kelowna, wrapping up back-to-back games in the Okanagan due to the FIFA World Cup taking over BC place. Lions QB Nathan Rourke says the past couple of weeks, building up their resilience a bit.
12: We kind of get a feel for what winning football feels like and what we have to do to win. And anyone will say that it was a lot of work to get this one, but it's worth it in the end. And so we go back to work. We'll hopefully take some time and rest up, hopefully get some people back, and we'll learn from this one.
1: Lions back in action the 17th in Edmonton for a rematch with the Elks. They'll then play their first game of the season at BC Place July 25th against Toronto. A lot of sympathy being expressed online, as well as a healthy dose of anger mixed in, as our industry, radio, took a hit yesterday with a number of Rogers radio stations across the country going dark. NL's John Keane.
13: Rogers Media is shuttering 6 radio stations, including Sportsnet 650 in Vancouver. 230 jobs were affected from coast to coast, including everyone at the home of the Canucks on the radio dial. Now, Jeff Patterson knows this all too well. The former Kamloops broadcaster was caught up in Bell Media layoffs when TSN 1040 went dark in 2021.
14: But I also understand that times change. We've seen the influx of digital products that are available out there. But it's still a gut punch to see one of the giant telecoms in this country swing the axe and feel like that's the only option available, rather than, you know, trying to figure out solutions that can allow the business model to work.
13: In a statement, Rogers said, quote, "The media business continues to face headwinds driven by declining advertising revenue and changing audience habits. After a thorough review of our radio stations, we've made the difficult but necessary decision to close the 6 in 4 markets due to declining audience and revenue trends," end quote. John Keane, NL Sports.
1: Now, as for what this may mean for our Canucks coverage here on Radio NL, on top of our Seahawks transmission, which was also funneled through Sportsnet in Vancouver, bit too early to say at this point. That is the latest from the NL Sports Desk.
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1: In the middle of the brain buster, the question, couples who do this together typically, this activity, typically have stronger marriages than those who don't. What do you think it is?
2: What about yard work?
1: Yard work. No.
2: So like household chores is not the answer.
1: Yeah.
2: A lot of people saying chores.
1: Yeah, nothing to do with doing any household work.
2: Oh, read the Bible together.
1: Read the Bible together. No, that is not the right answer.
2: I could see faith, like faith-based being an answer just because I think it's important to a lot of people if their partner doesn't believe what they believe.
1: Sure.
2: So I get that, but no. What about eating together? Like eating supper together, eating lunch together, you know. That's good, though. That is a good answer.
1: Sure is. But not the right answer.
2: Okay.
1: Okay. Once again, the question.
2: Apparently, if couples do this one activity together, it makes their marriage stronger. And studies have shown marriages are stronger if couples do this one activity together. What do you think it is, Julie?
3: Dance together.
1: Absolutely, dance together.
3: Yeah.
2: That is right, yeah. We got a lot of texts from people saying dance. So some people were on. You were the first person to text that in to us. Do you dance with your partner?
3: I don't have a partner, but I would if I had.
2: I'm sorry. I mean to. She's like, I'm single, Randy.
1: Thanks for rubbing that in.
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1: Good morning. I'm Paul James with the latest from the NL Newsroom. Well, a smoky day ahead here in Kamloops with a bit of a mid-morning reprieve. This thanks to what appears to be an explosion in the size of the fires burning in the Fraser Canyon north of Boston Bar. The Brunswick Creek Fire now has a companion blaze on the other side of the Fraser River. Julius Ranci with the Coastal Fire Center, which is in charge of the Fraser Canyon blazes, says the Brunswick Creek Fire burning on the west side of the Fraser Canyon would get up into the alpine areas of the hills to the west through Monday.
2: We had a dramatic increase in size due to wind, slope, and conditions aligning. And the Brunswick Fire actually sparked three additional spot fires, one of which, now named Ainslie Creek, which is on the east side of the Fraser River, has also grown dramatically.
1: Ainslie Creek Fire is now listed as nearly 700 hectares in size. Indications are it, too, has set off a series of spot fires to the east of the Coquihalla Mountains in between the canyon and the Coquihalla Pass. Those have not yet been confirmed, though satellite heat tracking shows at least three separate fires burning in that area, which could lead to potential travel issues if they start getting a foothold, as the Trans-Canada remains shut down right now through the Fraser Canyon. The Coquihalla, though, is open, waiting updates from BC Wildfire later on this morning. Meantime, the ground crews in the Fraser Canyon dealing with a lot of movement of people thanks to local First Nations issuing more evacuation orders. Over 150 properties are now on order, close to 250 others on alert. Health Employers Association BC says it's asked the province's nurses union for details of alleged intimidation of union members since job action began last week. Bargaining agent for the public health employer says it's not ordering employees to do work outside of their roles. The association says it's also committed to directly following up on concerns raised by the union. Nurses union says it expanded job action, citing more than 1,400 reports of intimidation, or threats by managers against nurses for actions such as refusal of non-nursing duties. On the international scene, a frustrated U.S. President Donald Trump now says he believes the MOU with Iran and possibly the ceasefire are over. Speaking at the NATO summit in Ankara, Turkey, and sitting right next to NATO Secretary General Mark Rutte, also, again, taking aim at NATO countries who refuse to help in the war with Iran.
3: I'm not happy with NATO because of the fact that they didn't want to help us with the number one state sponsor of terror, that's Iran. They were unwilling to help us.
1: U.S. military launching strikes on several places in Iran, reinstating sanctions on its oil sales in response to Tehran attacks on three ships in the Strait of Hormuz. Negotiations to reach a final deal had been due to start after the days-long funeral for Iran's supreme leader, Ayatollah Ali Khamenei, which ends tomorrow. Now, at that summit, Prime Minister Mark Carney says NATO countries have been starting to bolster their own military forces. This as Donald Trump has criticized allies for not spending enough on defense. Carney says Trump is looking to shift the burden, just as former U.S. President Barack Obama sought to as well.
4: Countries recognize that they need to take more responsibility, see the direct threats. Now, the question is that those shifting burdens are going to be, in our view, most effectively done, obviously with greater capacity. We have to spend more. We have to build these capacities. That's what we're doing.
1: Carney adds that NATO defense spending targets of 5% by 2035 are set to be reviewed within the next 4 years. One person has been killed and others injured in a Russian nighttime attack on Kyiv. Well, their leader, Ukrainian leader Vladimir Zelensky, has met with Italy's premier in Ankara.
5: A Russian attack on Kyiv has taken the life of a woman and injured two more people, according to the city's administration. Ukraine's state emergency service says the Russian attack damaged several administrative buildings and warehouses, as well as a garage complex and several city trams. Ukraine's Air Force reports Russia fired 169 long-range strike drones and seven missiles, including five ballistics, at the country last night. Air defenses shot down or jammed 139 of the drones, while all five ballistic missiles and 20 drones inflicted damage at 15 locations. Meanwhile, on the sidelines of the NATO summit in Ankara, Turkey, President Volodymyr Zelensky has met with Italy's Premier Giorgia Meloni. During the meeting, Meloni reaffirmed Italy's support for Ukraine and for a just and lasting peace in the conflict with Russia. I'm Charles de Lethesma.
1: And a Manhattan building that had started to move yesterday when support columns began to buckle has now stopped moving around. At least that's what Phil Tate, who's reporting on the scene, seems to think.
6: Engineers and emergency crews are keeping a close eye on the 37-story high-rise building here on the east side that was in jeopardy of collapsing. Now, crews have been hard at work all night long. According to the Department of Buildings Commissioner, he says that the property has been stabilized.
1: The damaged support columns are being reinforced. The restricted zone around the building has been cut back, now limited to a two-block stretch. For the latest information throughout your day, go to RadioNL.com. Got your weather coming up next.
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1: We are dealing, of course, with wildfire smoke. If you haven't noticed the smell in the air, that's going to stick with us at least for the next couple of days here in the Kamloops areas. That fire in the Fraser Canyon continues to put smoke into our general vicinity here in Kamloops. For today, though, that smoke will clear off about mid-morning or so. There's clear skies above it, 31 degrees for your daytime high temperature. For tomorrow, the call right now, a mix of sun and cloud, though we are expecting that smoke to continue to linger through tomorrow as well. 30 degrees anticipated. May see a bit of a reprieve come Friday, though, as the winds are expected to pick up a little bit, and that could help blow some of the smoke off. And cooler temperatures as well, just 28 degrees for the high on Friday. As we get into the weekend, 28, the call right now, a mix of sun and cloud. No long-term forecast as to what the smoke may end up doing. We've got 29 in your forecast for Sunday under clear skies. We've got 32 degrees, a hot day on Monday, even hotter on Tuesday, a high of 33 under clear skies.
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1: Paul James with you from the NL Sports Desk. We'll start you off on the pitch, where the final game of the World Cup on Canadian soil would take place last night right here in British Columbia. A pro-Columbian crowd, the big players on the scene at BC Place. Colombians facing off against the team that topped Canada's group in their preliminary matches. That would be Switzerland. After neither side would fail to notch a goal in either regular or extra time, all came down to penalty kicks and this.
10: It's all over! Switzerland are going to the quarterfinal of the World Cup, and they've got a date with Lionel Messi at Argentina in Kansas City.
1: The Swiss winning the match 4-3. Big save from the Swiss keeper Gregor Kobel in the penalty kicks, allowing them to get to that point. Asked about what that means for the team.
11: Win for us to be here, to be in the quarterfinals at the World Cup on this stage, as a small as a country as we are, it's amazing, and can't put it in words.
1: Earlier in the day, Argentina surviving its scare as they would take down Egypt 3-2 after scoring three goals in the course of around 15 minutes at the end of the match. Today, a day of rest before the quarterfinals get underway tomorrow. That'll see France taking on Morocco. Over to hockey, where the recent American pipeline to the Kamloops Blazers will continue on. The club signing a 16-year-old Alaskan forward by the name of Evan Zacko. Last year, in 65 games, he led his team in Sioux Falls, Iowa, in scoring with 77 points in 65 games. He attended Blazers development camp back in May as an invitee. Zacko is the sixth player from the talented 2010-born age group to sign up with the Blazers. He'll be at training camp this fall. Baseball, the Toronto Blue Jays finally able to get their swing back last night. In part to an offensive outburst from the Jays up and down the lineup, they would beat the San Francisco Giants 9-3 here on Radio NL. This as Jonathan Classic.

0: down to San Diego to begin a three-game set against the Padres before they get next week off, most of them do, for the All-Star break. Of course, Ernie Clement, who went 3-for-4 last night for the Jays, by the way, who's almost hitting 300, 298 right now. He will be representing the Jays in Pittsburgh. Well, the Jays didn't make up any ground on the AL East leading Rays. They did narrow their gap against the struggling second-place Yankees. Those two teams actually battled one another in St. Petersburg yesterday, the Rays beating the Yankees 6-4. The Jays also failing to make any ground in the AL wildcard race, still sitting 3.5 games back of the final playoff spot, currently held by the Texas Rangers, who had dumped the LA Angels yesterday. The other two teams ahead of the Jays in the race, Houston and Minnesota, would also win last night. Ryan O'Hearn and the Pittsburgh Penguins setting a franchise record, driving in 10 runs on 3 homers against the Atlanta Braves yesterday. O'Hearn getting a grand slam in the first inning, a 3-run shot in the third, then another 3-run homer in the sixth. His 10 RBIs breaking the franchise record of 9, set by 1939's Johnny Rizzo. The Pirates would beat the Braves 12-4. Well, the struggle at Elk Stadium in Kelowna continues for the Camelos Northpaws. This time it was the defense which would end up costing the Paws. They would seemingly find any way to boot a ball around, it would seem. They would commit 9 errors last night en route to an 11-1 trouncing at the hands of the Kelowna Falcons, the first of a 3-game set against their regional rivals. The lone bright spot, once again, Cade Crawford, young Texan for the Northpaws, proving himself in the West Coast League. Went 2-for-2 last night before being given a chance to sit out the rest of the game after the Northpaws would find themselves down 9-0 after the first 3 innings. Falcons pitcher Chase Gordon would have the Paws number, striking out 6, giving up just 2 hits, both of them to Cade Crawford, who's playing the infield yesterday rather than trolling center as he normally does. Crawford and the Paws try and shake off their loss, rally in front of the hometown crowd at Norbrock tonight as part of another away-home-away series against the Falcons. The only wins for the Northpaws this season coming at Mack Island against Kelowna. 6:35, first pitch tonight. Well, over 2 weeks in Kelowna and a pair of games for themselves, the BC Lions hitting a bye week before they'll play back on the road in Edmonton for a rematch up against the Elks July the 17th after defeating the Elks and getting their first win of the season this past Saturday at the Apple Bowl. Lions are out of BC place due to the FIFA World Cup. They won't play at home again until the 25th of July when they will host Toronto. Lions QB Nathan Rourke says the BC road trip into the interior kind of worked out for them.
1: We're very fortunate to be able to have played our games in BC, continue to play in front of BC fans. That's a real luxury for us, and we were just hoping to make the best out of it. You know, I think this was the best case scenario for us, obviously, given the cards of FIFA and the way that our organization handled it. I'm very proud of that.
0: The Lions win over Edmonton. Their first of the season, they sit 1-3 as they hit their bye week. Canadian star Felix Auger-Aliassime would play his best Batman yesterday. However, the Joker would prevail. Auger-Aliassime battling hard against 7-time champion Novak Djokovic. Come up just short, going down in a 5th set tiebreaker at Wimbledon. Djokovic, a 7-time champion at the All England Club, earning his record 107th match victory on the grass there. The match playing out 5 hours and 15 minutes overall. And some tough times for friends and colleagues of myself and for sports listeners on the radio down in Vancouver.
2: Sportsnet 650 was one of 6 stations owned by Rogers to get the axe yesterday, the move affecting 230 employees from Vancouver to Halifax. Jeff Patterson is a former Kamloops broadcaster here at Radio NL. He got caught up in a similar situation at TSN Radio and says the news hits hard.
3: It stopped me in my tracks because it was February 9th, 2021, and that day will sort of forever be ingrained in my mind. That was the day that Bell Media decided to pull the plug on TSN radio stations across the country, including Vancouver.
2: And a form of PTSD from the industry.
3: Absolutely, flashbacks and just sort of that sick feeling in my stomach of all the people that put in the hard work to produce the product, and that's not enough.
2: In a statement, Rogers says, quote, the media business continues to face headwinds driven by declining advertising revenue and changing audience habits. John Keane, NL Sports.
0: And that is the latest from the NL Sports Desk.
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1: Yeah, summertime is here, and all the summertime fun things that people do, like, you know, going on road trips. That was a big part, I think, everybody's childhood growing up, for sure, right?
2: It's so weird how, like, the little things on road trips stick with you, and you kind of fondly remember them, but at the time, you're not obsessed with the fact that, like, I had to wait in line at a Wendy's, and someone spilt their Frosty on me, and I still remember that being hilarious and, like, a fun day, but at the time, it wasn't.
1: Yeah.
2: You know what I mean?
1: Or that time your dad made you poop in a Kleenex box.
2: That too?
1: I mean, those are memories that'll never go away.
2: On a road trip?
1: They will continue to haunt you for the rest of your life.
2: Yeah, he did make me go in a Kleenex box. He's like, we're not stopping.
1: We gotta go.
2: Remember he denied that when we called him?
1: Yeah.
2: My mom said, yes, you did that, Kenny. Anyways, terrible.
1: Another big part of summer for a lot of people is camping. You're going to be, of course, camping for the first time as a family, because you guys got that tent trailer now, right?
2: Yeah, we're going like Sunday to Tuesday. This upcoming. Yeah, we were supposed to go last time, but Bo got hand, foot, and mouth.
1: That's right, yeah.
2: So we had to obviously cancel. So we're super excited to go. So hopefully the weather is good. But like, I want to make memories for her.
1: Yeah, of course.
2: The way we had memories growing up camping.
1: True. Also, a lot of people get a lot of visitors throughout the summertime.
2: Mm, yeah.
1: Popping in and out. Stay in here, stay in there, you know?
2: I really don't want any more. We had 4 weekends in
1: a row.
2: Which
1: leads to my next question.
2: Visitors. Stay away.
1: How long do you let visitors stay?
2: 3 nights, 4 nights, max.
1: Yeah, I'm a 48 to 72 hour kind of guy. That's it.
2: Yeah. It's hard when you have like...
1: After 3 days, I think it's time you leave.
2: I agree with that sentiment, but sometimes like my family lives far. His family lives
1: far. Yeah, I guess... There's that.
2: So if they're coming for like, they're flying here, 5 hour flight, and they stay 4 nights, like that makes sense to me.
1: You have to put up with that.
2: But 3 is perfect. 2 is even perfect.
1: 2 is great.
2: Like if I could wish upon a star, it'd be 2.
0: From the mound to the plate, around the bases and deep into left field. 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
1: Good morning. I'm Paul James with the latest from the NL Newsroom. Well, a difficult time for those who may have breathing issues as the fires in the Fraser Canyon seemingly taking a run to the east of the Fraser River and smoking us out here in Kamloops. With the original Brunswick Creek fire making its way into the alpine areas in the western mountains, the embers through Sunday and Monday able to cross over the Fraser, setting off a new blaze now known as the Ainslie Creek wildfire, which appears to have been the reason for a massive influx of smoke into the Kamloops area yesterday, which is going to continue today with a slight reprieve around mid-morning or so. Now, the blaze listed at nearly 7 square kilometers in size, the Ainslie Creek fire is, and according to heat plumes from satellite imagery, may have sparked as many as 3 additional fires to the east of the area, nearer to the Coquihalla Pass. Well, that route does remain open to and from Kamloops, Merritt, and Hope. TransCanada does remain shut down for now. This is due to people creating issues for crews, according to Julius Rancy with the Coastal Fire Center.
2: We had a lot of people stopping and pullouts on the side of the road to get pictures and videos of the fire. We have multiple crews, aviation resources, heavy equipment in the area. They need to work unimpeded.
1: More evacuation orders issued yesterday as well by First Nations, taking the total number of properties under order to around 150, close to 250 other properties in the area of the Fraser Canyon under alert. Well, some good news for staff and patients at Royal Inland Hospital. Interior Health announcing the completion of the latest phase of construction of the emergency department in the Glardy Tower. This is the latest step in the massive redo of the emergency department at RIH to make it more efficient and accommodating. Joshua Sharp is the director of clinical operations at Royal Inland and says the opening of the second last phase of renovation should actually make patients more comfortable when they get past the sign-in and the initial triage area.
3: We're transitioning away from those nice beds behind curtains kind of aspect. Each of these new examination rooms are a single steel-framed assessment area with sliding glass doors there, increases the patient privacy. During that time, hopefully some noise reduction as well.
1: Sharp says the changes should also help with workflow, which should ultimately help reduce patient wait time. He also says it should help with recruitment and retention of staff. Final phase of the Glardy Tower renovation is expected to be complete next year and will focus on building up the ER's trauma coverage for those with serious injuries. BC Mineral Processing Operations getting up to $400 million in federal investments to address demand for metals used in several key sectors here in Canada. Federal Natural Resource Minister Tim Hodgson says the investment in tech critical minerals processing operations in Trail to expand or add productions of germanium, antimony, and gallium. It's the first investment under the Canada Critical Mineral Accelerator aimed at speeding up the development of projects needed for economic sovereignty, national security, and energy transition. Germanium and gallium are used in semiconductor technology, while antimony is used in batteries, alloys, and flame retardants. NATO Secretary General Mark Rutte says overnight U.S. strikes on Iran necessary because Iran had violated the ceasefire. U.S. President Donald Trump launching a series of strikes on Iran, revoking a license that allowed Tehran to sell its oil on the world markets as well. He says the interim agreement with Iran is over, but he will allow talks to continue. Attacks have repeatedly threatened a shaky ceasefire, but Trump's comments add some uncertainty in oil prices shooting up after he spoke. Now, our Prime Minister Mark Carney defending the appointment of his principal secretary, Tom Plitfield, to the Senate. Plitfield was one of 4 appointments announced on Tuesday. Carney telling reporters at the NATO summit in Turkey that Plitfield has a strong knowledge about technology.
4: You know, we look at the Senate as a whole and what the competencies are, and obviously familiarity with government, familiar with legislative processes, other things are helpful, but we want some core competencies in there as well. And where the Senate is more deficient and there's people who are willing to serve, I'm very pleased that they are.
1: Carney also appointing Conservative MP Richard Martel to the upper chamber. The police here in Canada, as well as the U.S. and Europe, say they've unraveled several Indian crime syndicates allegedly responsible for drug running, extortions, kidnapping, murders, the assassination of Sikh leader Hardeep Singh Nijjar in B.C. down in Surrey this past year as well.
5: The U.S. Justice Department announced the arrests of 24 suspects around the world, with 3 of them in Canada, and it was all in connection to offenses by India-based organized crime groups, including Nijjar's high-profile murder in June 2023. Sikh activist Moninder Singh says the international crackdown on the crime groups is a win for public safety, but the extent of the Indian government's involvement with transnational criminal proxies shouldn't be understated. John Kennedy, The Canadian Press.
1: And Scandinavian Airlines head Anko van der Werf has been named the new CEO of Air Canada, replacing Michael Russo. Announced he'll retire at the end of the year after 19 years at the helm. For the latest information throughout your day, go to radionl.com. Your weather's next.
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1: Yellow alert in effect by Environment Canada for the smoke that continues to linger in the Kamloops area. That's going to stick with us through part of the morning. It'll clear off a little bit as far as the worst of it is concerned. The smoke will still be with us, though, for the next couple of days at least. But then it'll start picking up later on this afternoon. So if you've got issues connected to breathing and or concerns about that, be prepared for that. For today, as far as the temperatures are concerned, 31 degrees above the smoke, it's going to be clear. For tonight, down to 16, and then it's a mix of sun and cloud. The call for tomorrow, it'll still be smoky, 30 degrees expected for your day on Thursday. Friday, we're expecting a little bit of a reprieve. A little bit of wind may come our way, and that's good news as far as the smoke is concerned. 28 degrees for the daytime high temperatures. As we get into Saturday, another 28-degree day. Expectations of a mix of sun and cloud as long as the smoke does clear off. 29 on Sunday, clear skies, the forecast. We've got 32 and a hot day on Monday, 33 anticipated Tuesday.
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1: Paul James with you from the NL Sports Desk. Day of rest today at the World Cup as the final eight are now in place after the final matches of the round of 16 played out yesterday. This included the final game of the tournament on Canadian soil down in Vancouver. A pro-Columbian crowd packing BC Place as the Columbians would face off against the team that topped Canada's group in the preliminary matches, Switzerland. After neither side would fail to notch a goal in the regular or extra time, it all came down to penalty kicks.
10: Cucho Hernandez, and it's saved! Gregor Kubel!
1: Big save for the Swiss keeper. Switzerland would take the match in penalties 4-3 to secure their first ever spot in the quarterfinals of the World Cup, where they will be up against Lionel Messi and Argentina. The Argentinians found themselves earlier in the day on the brink of being another casualty among the favorites, down 2-0 with about 12 minutes to go in regulation time to Egypt before they would see their hopes collapse before their eyes, the Egyptians would. Cristian Romero would get the Argentinians on the board with a goal to make it 2-1. With 10 minutes to go, then Lionel Messi would do what he does best.
11: Lautaro sends it across.
1: Messi with his tournament-leading eighth goal of the campaign, making it 2-2. Then the walls came down for Egypt. Enzo Fernandez would score 3 minutes injury time to secure the three-goal comeback and earn their date with the Swiss in the quarterfinals, which get going tomorrow. Egypt filing a complaint with FIFA, saying that the referees involved in that match should be kicked out of the rest of the tournament. France set to take on Morocco tomorrow to open up the quarterfinals. Over to hockey, some good news for the Kamloops Blazers, where they've signed yet another American prospect. 16-year-old Evan Zatko from Alaska has signed after attending the club's development camp back in May. Zatko, standing 5'11", 170 pounds, played last season with the Sioux Falls Power U15 team, led his team in scoring 35 goals, 42 assists, 77 points. Zatko is the sixth player from the 2010-born age group to sign up with the Blazers. Toronto Blue Jays finally able to get their swing back last night, thanks in part to an offensive outburst from the Jays up and down the lineup as they would roll over the San Francisco Giants 9-3 last night here on Radio NL. This, as the long ball from a Blue Jay irregular would be the straw that stirred the drink.
12: 2-0. Swing and a fly ball out to right field. Going back, Ramos onto the warning track, looks up at the fence. It's gone! Homer for Jonathan Clase, who makes his mark early in his 2026 big league campaign, and it's 3-0 Blue Jays in the second.
1: 24-year-old Clase making his debut last night for the Jays after being called up to the big club, give the Jays the spark they needed end their three-game losing skid, where they would score just one run over the course of some 30 innings. Big night for Ernie Clement as well, as he's batting leadoff for the injured George Springer. He would go 3-for-4, including an RBI, to push his average back close to 300 as he prepares to enter the All-Star game next week on fan voting, but really earned it. Jays tight turnaround as they are set to hit the field for the rubber match of the three-game affair in San Francisco this afternoon, starting at 12:30. They'll jump on a plane straight after, head down to San Diego to begin a three-game set with the Padres before the All-Star break next week. Well, another tough outing for the Kamloops Northpaws as they go into Kelowna and find themselves on a one-sided drubbing yet again. This time it was the pitching and defense which made all the difference. Falcons starter Chase Golden would go 6 full innings, giving up just 2 hits on the day, both of them off the bat of Texas slugger Cade Crawford, who would go 2-for-2 on the day before he was given the rest for the rest of the night off. On the other side of the ball, the Northpaws pitching struggling a little bit. Zeke Kirsch would give up 6 runs on 4 hits, with the Northpaws committing 9 errors on the evening. Northpaws head back to more friendly confines of Norbrock Stadium for the first game since last week, where they would find their one win against Kelowna last week as part of their three-game set. First pitch tonight at Norbrock, 6:35. It's all part of the away-home-away set that the Northpaws are playing yet again. BC Lions getting into the win column Saturday. Now they hit their bye week once again. It's their second bye week of the season. Saturday's win over Edmonton at the Apple Bowl in Kelowna, wrapping up back-to-back games in the Okanagan due to the FIFA World Cup taking over BC place. Lions QB Nathan Rourke says the past couple of weeks, building up their resilience a bit.
7: We kind of get a feel for what winning football feels like and what we have to do to win. And anyone will say that it was a lot of work to get this one, but it's worth it in the end. And so we go back to work. We'll hopefully take some time and rest up, hopefully get some people back, and we'll learn from this one.
1: Lions back in action the 17th in Edmonton for a rematch with the Elks. They'll then play their first game of the season at BC Place July 25th against Toronto. A lot of sympathy being expressed online, as well as a healthy dose of anger mixed in, as our industry, radio, took a hit yesterday with a number of Rogers radio stations across the country going dark. NL's John Keane.
13: Rogers Media is shuttering 6 radio stations, including Sportsnet 650 in Vancouver. 230 jobs were affected from coast to coast, including everyone at the home of the Canucks on the radio dial. Now, Jeff Patterson knows this all too well. The former Kamloops broadcaster was caught up in Bell Media layoffs when TSN 1040 went dark in 2021.
14: But I also understand that times change. We've seen the influx of digital products that are available out there, but it's still a gut punch to see one of the giant telecoms in this country swing the axe and feel like that's the only option available, rather than, trying to figure out solutions that can allow the business model to work.
13: In a statement, Roger said, quote, "The media business continues to face headwinds driven by declining advertising revenue and changing audience habits. After a thorough review of our radio stations, we've made the difficult but necessary decision to close the 6 in 4 markets due to declining audience and revenue trends," end quote. John Keane, NL Sports.
1: 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That is the latest from the NL Sports Desk.
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3: The Insider. 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
4: All right, this one, I would say A-lister, decided he was going to skip Taylor Swift and Travis Kelce's wedding.
5: Was he even invited?
4: He was invited.
5: Okay.
4: Oh, yeah. If he was going to skip it, he was invited.
5: Well, some people say, I was invited, but I decided not to go.
4: No, a lot of people aren't going to say they were invited if they weren't, because that's very easy to shut down.
5: Sure.
4: We'll get to that in a second, but first, a lot of fans are calling out the Today Show. A lot of viewers calling out their cruel choice to force Savannah Guthrie to report on a case that was, like, close to home. So if you didn't know, her mom disappeared. She's 84 years old, and it's been 5 months, and there's no sign of her. They think she's been abducted. Anyways, basically, she said a 70-year-old California man who went missing on a fishing trip was found and rescued after a week in a rugged terrain. Police airlifted the man out of the remote area. He was taken to hospital, but his rescuer says he's alive and in good health.
5: So they made her cover that story.
4: Yes, and it's like, that's just a salt in the wound. Like, this guy was recovered and fine after a week. Her mother's been missing for 5 months, and she hasn't been recovered. I feel like that story should not have been hers to tell.
5: Not at all.
4: Anyways, it's just kind of tone deaf. But then
5: on you, NBC.
4: Other people are saying, though, well, she's come back to work. She reports the news, so that's what she's going to do. So everyone has different opinions, but most people are saying that she shouldn't have had to do that.
5: I agree.
4: I agree, too. I think put humanity first and then professionalism second.
5: Yeah, exactly.
4: Jada and Will Smith, are they together? Are they not together? Are they together? Are they
5: not
4: together? I know. Yeah, I don't really care either. But in 2016, they let us know that they split. And everyone was surprised that they were living apart for years.
5: Right.
4: They always pretended like they were one happy big family. But now they're saying 2 years ago, Jada moved back in with Will. They're living together and they've been together ever since.
5: Okay.
4: So my theory is 4 years ago, he slapped Chris Rock. So maybe it took 2 years after that slap for her to come around and go back to Will. Will slapped him because of Jada. But maybe she was like, oh, my man's fighting for me after he slapped Chris Rock. I don't know if that had something to do with it. But yeah, they're back together and they say happier than ever.
5: Of course they are.
4: They always say stuff like that, right? And Taylor Swift's wedding, everyone talking about that still. It'll still be in your news feed, your For You page for the next, I don't know, half year.
5: Probably for the rest of the year.
4: Yeah. So what celebrity guest has said he RSVP'd, but then he had to actually cancel? Ryan Seacrest was invited to the
5: wedding.
4: Really? Yeah, Ryan Seacrest. And I thought about it and I was like, you know what? That's not that shocking.
5: No.
4: He's been around forever and probably throughout her career, right?
5: Oh, of course.
4: He still does a local morning show like we do.
5: Yeah.
4: I mean, much more money than we make and status.
5: Yeah.
4: But he still gets up in the morning and does the show. And yesterday he broke the news that he was invited to the wedding and his co-hosts were really, I guess, shocked that he didn't go.
6: I RSVP'd and then Disney hired me to do the 4th of July 250 special. And so I had to cancel.
7: You were
4: waste.
7: One of the invited and not attended.
4: Waste of an invite. What a bummer.
5: I'm he's a workaholic. This is his problem.
4: He doesn't need
5: he's
4: that
5: got
4: money.
5: Way too many jobs.
4: Exactly. He's so rich. Wouldn't you rather go to the wedding and have those memories? Anyways, he took work over a personal life, and that's why he's single, I think.
5: Probably.
4: Yeah, makes sense. I'm Randy. That's your Insider.
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1: Good morning. I'm Paul James with the latest from the NL Newsroom. A couple of tough days ahead for anybody with breathing problems. Environment Canada with yellow alert in effect for air quality today. Wildfires in the Fraser Canyon inundating Kamloops with levels of smoke hitting well over 400 parts per million in some areas in and around Kamloops this morning. This is in the hazardous range with warnings to limit outdoor activity for seniors, those with breathing issues, as well as the pregnant and little kids as well. Well, the smoke is expected to ease somewhat this morning. It's expected to start returning in higher doses later on this afternoon as crews do their best to try and keep a pair of major fires in the Fraser Canyon contained. The original Brunswick Creek fire sending embers over the Fraser River to the east side, where the Ainslie Creek fire is now listed at close to 700 hectares in size, probably larger after blowing up yesterday, giving us that thick wall of smoke that we choked on here in Kamloops. Despite this, Julie Ceranci with the Coastal Fire Center says they are trying to make some headway when they can.
2: We are dealing with terrain that is extremely steep and in some areas inoperable. But I do want to add that we are very well resourced on this fire. More than 100 firefighters, more firefighters. We have 12 helicopters, including those night vision equipped helicopters, which are allowing us to have 24-hour a day operations. We are making progress. We're just being slightly hampered with the visibility issues, but we will continue to work very hard. When we can't fly, the ground crews take advantage of that.
1: It comes as more people in the Fraser Canyon are being ordered to leave their homes. The Fraser Valley Regional District upgrading the previous evacuation alert to an order for the Canyon Alpine area, another evacuation order remaining in effect for the North Bend area. Local First Nations already issuing separate evacuation orders as the fierce winds have grown that fire on the west side to over 1,800 hectares in size. Highway 1 remains closed down in both directions between Boston Bar Station Road and Ainslie Road North, and 150 properties under evacuation orders, close to 250 remaining on alert. New campfire ban set to take hold in the Kamloops Fire Center day after tomorrow. BC Wildfire Service announcing the ban on campfires starting at noon Friday throughout the whole of the Kamloops Fire Center. This means anyone caught with an open fire could face an $1,150 fine and could be prosecuted if that campfire leads to a larger fire. Alex Robinson with the Kamloops Fire Center says they don't take campfire bans lightly, noting they do a lot of analysis before they take this step.
3: We are entering a warming and drying period, of course, but, you know, campfire prohibitions are implemented based on a particular region's buildup index values. BOI thresholds, they vary throughout the province. The threshold for a particular area is based in part on the area's assigned fuel type, which indicates how volatile these fuels are, how intensely, how deeply they might burn.
1: Open fire is already legal in the city of Kamloops proper. Fire danger rating in many parts of the Kamloops fire now up to extreme, particularly in areas west of Kamloops. A milestone for Interior Health and the staff at Royal Inland Hospital is a major step forward in completing renovations of the emergency department at the Gullardy Tower have taken the steps forward. Ribbon cutting taking place this week to open a series of new treatment areas for patients. The 10 separate areas are walled off, meaning those who go in for emergency care will have a lot more privacy. You won't have to listen to what your neighbor next to you has been treated for. Joshua Sharp is the director of clinical operations at RIH, saying the new rooms will give patients more comfort, will also provide another boost in their effort to recruit and retain staff.
4: Goal of renovating this is we want recruitment. We want new nurses coming into our area. And I'm quite hopeful with the innovative processes that we made, the adoption of healthcare technologies, is that we're setting ourselves up to be a desired workplace for new and existing RNs, RPNs, LPNs.
1: The completion of the latest renovations leaves just one final phase of the redesign of the overall emergency department, which will focus on those who come in with serious injuries, with the resetting of the trauma and resuscitation areas. That is expected to be complete sometime next year. The FBI announcing that 24 arrests in Operation Hardball have taken place. That's an investigation among Canada, U.S., and European authorities. Three people being arrested here in B.C. facing extradition to the U.S. on drug trafficking allegations. Another indictment includes allegations against Lawrence Bishnoi and his gang connected to the killing of Sikh activist Hardeep Singh Nijjar in Surrey 3 years ago. A total of 37 suspects have been named in what authorities describe as high-profile crimes used to terrorize and extort the Indian community members of the diaspora here in Canada and down in the States. RCMP Commissioner Mike Duhem.
5: These groups are known to prey on the less fortunate to carry out the criminal activities. Our work today makes our communities, cities, provinces, states, and countries much safer. But it also is a symbol of something even greater. Strong, reliable collaboration that made this operation possible.
1: Search warrants executed early Tuesday morning across Metro Vancouver, including at a $3 million house in West Vancouver and a $2 million house in White Rock. The Canadian government telling the Trump administration that new legislation combating forced labor in supply chains shield Canada from any new tariffs.
6: In a written submission to the United States Trade Representative's office, the government of Canada says it is committed to working closely with the U.S. to eradicate forced labor. In light of Canada's existing prohibition and newly introduced labor import legislation, the federal government says there is no basis for Donald Trump's latest duties linked to forced labor. Ottawa's case comes ahead of a three-day hearing in Washington this week as Trump seeks to rebuild his global tariff wall around the U.S. U.S. Trade Representative Jamieson Greer announced in March that his office was launching trade investigations into 60 countries, including Canada. Naira Ahmed, The Canadian Press.
1: Air Canada with a new man in charge, with a new executive, the chief executive, taking over.
7: Scandinavian Airlines head Anko van der Werf will be the airline's new CEO. He's replacing Michael Rousseau, who announced he'll retire at the end of the year after 19 years of being with the airline. Rousseau was widely criticized for his lack of ability to communicate in French. Van der Werf will join Air Canada by the end of January 2027. Hannah Stolz, The Canadian Press.
1: Memorandum of understanding between Iran and the U.S. is now over, according to U.S. President Donald Trump. While at the NATO summit in Turkey, Trump saying that Iran's strikes on boats in the Strait of Hormuz is what's led to the U.S. to retaliate. Today, before a bilateral meeting with Ukrainian President Vladimir Zelensky, Trump said more U.S. strikes could be on the way.
8: They'll never build a nuclear weapon under our deal, but I don't know if we're going to have a deal. We may just do it without a deal.
1: Trump also repeating his threats to hit Iranian bridges, desalinization plants, and other portions of civilian infrastructure. Building on the east side of Manhattan that started to shift yesterday has now been stabilized. New York City officials say they haven't detected any more movement yet. Crews have been inside that building, shoring up columns that began to buckle. Former Pfizer building was being renovated to become apartment buildings. Joe DiPompeo is the president of Structural Workshop.
9: Once the immediate stabilization occurs, they have to look at the other columns around it and see if they're prone to the same thing happening. They're probably going to shore more than just the failed column. They should shore everything above to the best they can. It's easier said than done. This is a very tricky situation.
1: A portion of Midtown shut down yesterday after big chunks of that building started raining down on the streets below. No injuries reported. Tensions said to be running high.

0: curtain or a paper of some kind.
1: The suspect in the case, Tyler Robinson, accused of firing a single shot from around 70 yards away, which hit Kirk in the neck while he was at an event at the University of Utah. He died later. Kirk, venerated by the right for his ability to reignite conservative values in some of the younger generations of Americans. With rumors abound on the current situation of Kentucky Senator Mitch McConnell in the state, several Senate Republican leaders releasing statements saying that they've conversed with the senator since his hospitalization last month, saying he continues to recover as they try and stop the ongoing discussions about his overall health. Reporter Allie Peppercorn outlining the significance of these phone calls.
2: In the absence of a lot of clear information from McConnell's team about what is going on with the senator, or what precisely his diagnosis or prognosis is, the internet has sort of taken it up upon itself to speculate about what might be going on with him. So the fact that these conversations are happening is noteworthy. But the question here now is it enough to sort of quell some of these concerns?
1: McConnell, reports indicate, found unresponsive in his home last month, with initial descriptions saying he may have suffered some form of a stroke. He is 84 and did suffer through polio as a child, weakening his immune system to begin with. And Chinese animal shelter owners risking his own life to evacuate dogs trapped by rising floodwaters.
3: South China's Guangxi region is reeling from the destruction and widespread flooding caused by record-breaking rain since Monday. Mo Xinjiang runs a small animal shelter in Binyang County, Nanning, sheltering around 200 cats and dozens of dogs before a sudden flood hit the village on July 6. Mo wades through the growing flooding water from his home to the shelter, finding the animal houses soaked in the water. In a shelter video made available to the AP, we can hear Mo say in Mandarin, "Fortunately, cats can climb up to the roof. It's all flooded. Some cats are on the window. I need to get the dogs out first. There's more inside. Come on, out, out." As the water gets even deeper, Mo tries to evacuate the dogs to some higher ground. Without help, he's only able to drag two at a time while keeping the cats on the top of the walls and roof of the shelter. A day later, a co-worker of Mo's tells the AP all the animals are safe for now, although several dogs and over 50 cats are still to be evacuated. I'm Charles Diladesma.
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1: Of course, the big thing we are watching right now is the situation with the wildfire smoke, as we are anticipating it will start to ease off about mid-morning here and then give us a bit of a reprieve through the early part of our afternoon. But expectations are that the smoke may start to reinvigorate itself this afternoon as temperatures hit their peak in the Fraser Canyon area. Of course, those two fires are continuing to burn. Those fires yesterday kicking up a lot of smoke, giving us that sort of night and daytime feeling here in the Kamloops area. For today, though, temperature-wise, we're looking at a high of around 31 degrees. If you didn't know, you obviously couldn't tell, but there's clear skies above, or at least there's trying to be. Throughout the day here in Kamloops, we're looking at a few clouds tonight, a low down to 16. Temperature-wise for tomorrow, we're also looking at a mix of sun and cloud, high of 30 degrees, but that, of course, will be shadowed by probably more wildfire smoke, with the expectations that tomorrow is going to be probably fairly similar to what we're experiencing today. So if you've got any issues with respiratory issues, or if you're pregnant, or if you've got small children, you might want to limit your outdoor activity. A yellow warning in effect for air quality here in the Kamloops area. As we get into Friday, though, there's an expectation we may see this smoke ease back, thanks to some wind, which may start to kick up, which may blow it away. 28 degrees on Friday under a mix of sun and cloud if the smoke does dissipate. We're looking at a 28-degree day on Saturday as well. As we move forward into the latter half of the weekend and next week, we're looking at mostly clear skies if the smoke stays away. 29 on Sunday. We're up to 32 degrees under mostly sunshine on Monday, a 33-degree day on Tuesday. No rain in our forecast, unfortunately, which is going to likely increase the fire danger level in our immediate area. Around the region this hour, we're looking at clearing skies in Clearwater today. No alert for smog there. Smoke, 16 degrees

0: at the moment up in Blue River. No smoke to deal with for them much either. It's some haze starting to make its way through the North Thompson Valley, but not enough to put out an alert from Environment Canada. 14 degrees at the moment. It's 27 for the daytime high in Blue River. Barrier, they're dealing with some smoke right now, but not a lot. 16 degrees, no alert in effect there. 28 for the daytime high. Sun Peak, similar forecast, but they are dealing with some of that smoke at the moment, but no alert in effect for the Sun Peaks area. Ashcroft and Cache Creek, though, they've got a yellow alert in effect for smoke. They're getting the brunt of it, in fact. 22 degrees at the moment, 31 degrees there for the daytime high. A bit of smoke making it into the Shuswap as well. Not a lot, though. 19 degrees at the moment, 31 for the high there in the Shuswap today. Also 19 at the moment in Merritt, the Nicola Valley there, avoiding some of this smoke for the time being. We'll see how that plays out as the fire moves its way toward the east a bit. Clearing skies for today there in the Nicola Valley and 27 degrees. Down the coast in Vancouver, they are at 17 already, looking for a daytime high of 20 near the water, 23 inland. And here in Kamloops, as mentioned, yellow warning in effect for air quality. Wildfire smoke expected to dissipate a little bit, but then come back this afternoon. Temperature-wise, 31 degrees for our high today. We're currently at 20.
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0: Paul James with you from the NL Sports Desk. We'll start you off on the pitch, where the final game of the World Cup on Canadian soil would take place last night right here in British Columbia. A pro-Columbian crowd, the big players on the scene at BC Place, Columbians facing off against the team that topped Canada's group in their preliminary matches, that would be Switzerland. After neither side would fail to notch a goal in either regular or extra time, all came down to penalty kicks and this. The Swiss winning the match 4-3. Big save from the Swiss keeper, Gregor Kobel, in the penalty kicks, allowing them to get to that point. Asked about what that means for the team.
5: Win for us to be here, to be in the quarterfinals at the World Cup on this stage. As a, small as a country as we are, it's amazing. And can't put it in words.
0: Earlier in the day, Argentina surviving a scare as they would take down Egypt 3-2 after scoring three goals in the course of around 15 minutes at the end of the match, after finding themselves down 2-0 with about 12 minutes to go. Today, a day of rest before the quarterfinals get underway tomorrow. That'll see France taking on Morocco. Still, though, off the pitch, European politicians are demanding FIFA investigate after the controversy over the red card and U.S. President Donald Trump.
6: At least 35 European lawmakers are calling for an investigation of FIFA President Gianni Infantino over concerns about his involvement in the suspension of a red card against U.S. striker Fuller and Balogun. FIFA lifted his suspension for Monday's U.S.-Belgium match after President Donald Trump intervened, although the U.S. lost 4-1 anyway.
7: I related just that feeling. I didn't tell him what to do. I can't tell him what to do. But And I don't believe he made the decision. I think it was a committee that made the decision.
6: In a statement, European Parliament lawmakers Barry Andrews, Laura Walters, and others said the decision to change the rules mid-tournament is a disgrace and a perversion of justice. They're asking EU national football associations to press FIFA's ethics committee to find out more. FIFA has said it was the decision of a disciplinary committee. I'm Jennifer King.
0: Now, the controversy surrounding Donald Trump aside, the last game of the match in Vancouver yesterday treated to a little bit of Canucks lore. Trevor Linden, Canucks legend, showing up there at the match. He was with his 9-year-old son, Roman, who was actually showing his support for Colombia yesterday. Linden says his family actually traveled to the South American country last Christmas. Roman experienced how a shared love of the game could transcend language differences.
8: Wherever you go in the world, they're watching World Cup soccer. You know, the World Cup is truly the world's game. As much as we love hockey, it's very isolated to kind of Europe and Canada. And so, you know, there's very few events that bring the world together, and this is one of them. So I was talking to my son today just about, hey, remember that little village we're in? All those little boys that you're playing soccer with, they're going to be watching the game today, and you're going to be at the game. So just want him to understand how special and fortunate we are to live in Canada and just have this opportunity.
0: Lyndon's wife is actually from Colombia, though she is the owner of a high-end boutique in Vancouver, with the two meeting in Vancouver back in 1995. Still with the hockey side of things, the recent American pipeline to the Kamloops Blazers continuing to bear fruit. The club signing 16-year-old Alaskan forward Evan Zacko. Last year, in 65 games, he led his team in Sioux Falls, Iowa, scoring 77 points over 65 games. He attended the Blazers development camp in May as an invitee. Zacko, the sixth player from the talented 2010-born age group to sign with the Blazers, he will be at training camp coming up in the fall. Baseball, the Toronto Blue Jays finally able to get their swing back last night, in part to an offensive outburst from the Jays up and down the lineup. They would beat the San Francisco Giants 9-3 here on Radio NL. This as Jonathan Clase would smack a three-run shot to eventually lead the Jays to that win over the Giants. Clase asked about that through a Spanish interpreter.
2: Just be on time. Be on time. I knew the count was on my favor. 2-0. I would just think it. Just be on time. Trying to get a put a good contact on it.
0: 24-year-old Clase making his debut last night for the Jays after being called up to the club. Jays with a tight turnaround. They're hitting the field this morning. While this afternoon, technically 12:35 will be the start time for that game. Game 3 of the affair against the Giants before they turn around and head down to San Diego to begin a 3-game set against the Padres before they get next week off, most of them do, for the All-Star break. Of course, Ernie Clement, who went 3-for-4 last night for the Jays, by the way, who's almost hitting 300, 298 right now. He will be representing the Jays in Pittsburgh. Well, the Jays didn't make up any ground on the AL East leading Rays. They did narrow their gap against the struggling second-place Yankees. Those two teams actually battled one another in St. Petersburg yesterday, the Rays beating the Yankees 6-4. The Jays also failing to make any ground in the AL wildcard race, still sitting 3.5 games back of the final playoff spot, currently held by the Texas Rangers, who had dumped the LA Angels yesterday. The other two teams ahead of the Jays in the race, Houston and Minnesota, would also win last night. Ryan O'Hearn and the Pittsburgh Penguins setting a franchise record, driving in 10 runs on 3 homers against the Atlanta Braves yesterday. O'Hearn getting a grand slam in the first inning, a 3-run shot in the third, then another 3-run homer in the sixth. His 10 RBIs breaking the franchise record of 9, set by 1939's Johnny Rizzo. The Pirates would beat the Braves 12-4. Well, the struggle at Elk Stadium in Kelowna continues for the Kamloops North Paws. This time it was the defense which would end up costing the Paws. They would seemingly find any way to boot a ball around, it would seem. They would commit 9 errors last night en route to an 11-1 trouncing at the hands of the Kelowna Falcons, the first of a 3-game set against their regional rivals. The lone bright spot, once again, Cade Crawford. Young Texan for the North Paws, proving himself in the West Coast League, went 2-for-2 last night before being given a chance to sit out the rest of the game after the North Paws would find themselves down 9-0 after the first 3 innings. Falcons pitcher Chase Gordon would have the Paws number, striking out 6, giving up just 2 hits, both of them to Cade Crawford, who's playing the infield yesterday rather than trolling center as he normally does. Crawford and the Paws try and shake off their loss, rally in front of the hometown crowd at Norbrock tonight as part of another away-home-away series against the Falcons. The only wins for the North Paws this season coming at Mack Island against Kelowna. 6:35, first pitch tonight. Well, over 2 weeks in Kelowna and a pair of games for themselves, the BC Lions hitting a bye week before they'll play back on the road in Edmonton for a rematch up against the Elks July the 17th after defeating the Elks and getting their first win of the season this past Saturday at the Apple Bowl. Lions are out of BC place due to the FIFA World Cup. They won't play at home again until the 25th of July when they will host Toronto. Lions QB Nathan Rourke says the BC road trip into the interior kind of worked out for them.
9: We're very fortunate to be able to have played our games in BC, continue to play in front of BC fans. That's a real luxury for us, and we were just hoping to make the best out of it. You know, I think this was the best case scenario for us, obviously, given the cards of FIFA and the way that our organization handled it. I'm very proud of that.
0: Lions win over Edmonton, their first of the season. They sit 1-3 as they hit their bye week. Canadian star Felix Auger-Aliassime would play his best Batman yesterday. However, the Joker would prevail. Auger-Aliassime battling hard against 7-time champion Novak Djokovic. Come up just short, going down in a 5th set tiebreaker at Wimbledon. Djokovic, a 7-time champion at the All England Club, earning his record 107th match victory on the grass there. The match playing out 5 hours and 15 minutes overall. And some tough times for friends and colleagues of myself and for sports listeners on the radio down in Vancouver.
10: Sportsnet 650 was one of six stations owned by Rogers to get the axe yesterday, the move affecting 230 employees from Vancouver to Halifax. Jeff Patterson is a former Kamloops broadcaster here at Radio NL. He got caught up in a similar situation at TSN Radio and says the news hits hard.
11: It stopped me in my tracks because it was February 9th, 2021, and that day will sort of forever be ingrained in my mind. That was the day that Bell Media decided to pull the plug on TSN radio stations across the country, including Vancouver.
10: And a form of PTSD from the industry.
11: Absolutely. Flashbacks and just sort of that sick feeling in my stomach of all the people that put in the hard work to produce the product, and that's not enough.
10: In a statement, Rogers says, quote, the media business continues to face headwinds driven by declining advertising revenue and changing audience habits. John Keane, NL Sports.
0: And that is the latest from the NL Sports Desk.
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0: Keeping watch on what's happening on the oil markets and their impact on the North American indices. The Dow Jones in New York off about 1.5% right now, 785 points to the negative. The S&P 500 down just 62, so less than 1%. We've got the NASDAQ off less than 1% as well, 187 to the negative. But here in Canada, the oil price fluctuation having a big impact on the indices here, where the S&P/TSX in Toronto is off about 550 points right now, down to 34,723, below that 35,000 threshold that it had been hovering well above. Some of the movers today here in Canada, including TD Bank, shares off about 3% on the day. You're getting your kick for the oil companies, though. CNR shares, Canadian Natural Resources, up about 4.25%. We've got Whitecap Resources up about 3.75%. Baytex up about 3.5%. Cenovus Energy shares up about, make that 5% on the day. Also on the downside, Bank of Nova Scotia shares off about 2%. We're looking at Beta Gold shares off around 5% on the day. Why, you may ask? Well, because a lot of the traders are putting their money into the oil sector. The West Texas Intermediate price for oil is up $5.30 per barrel to $75.74. We've got Western Canada Select, Calgary's price for the U.S. market, set higher this morning, $2.02 to $55.27. Subsequently, the spot gold price is down about nearly 2%, $77 to $4,028 per ounce, getting very close to that 3,000 range. We're looking at the Canadian dollar up a little bit against the greenback, currently trading 10 basis points higher at 70.52 cents to the U.S. dollar.
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14: Something I want to bring up is the algorithm that we all have.
15: Yes.
14: On our TikToks and our Instagrams, anything social media, the algorithm will find you. Like, they know probably if you're married or if you do not, if you have a kid. So they start sending you things
15: related to that. Yeah.
14: But one thing that gets marketed to me all the time is anti-aging.
15: Ah.
14: Anti-aging.
15: That must drive you nuts.
14: Have a facelift. Get an upper bleph. Get your cheeks contoured. Lose the belly fat. Surgery. Facelift in Turkey. Like, that's all I ever get. And honestly, it starts, even if you don't think it is affecting you, it starts affecting you.
15: And just by talking about all of those things now, that's going to show up on your algorithm.
14: It already does.
15: Yeah.
14: It's fine. It can't show up more because it's already there very much.
15: Gotcha.
14: Present. I have to switch that up. But then I saw this study about women online, and this could go for men too. Like,
15: sure.
14: If you want to have just a better algorithm and maybe learn to love yourself a little more and stop dreading the whole aging thing, because I'm going to be honest, I find it extremely tough.
15: Yeah, you're having a hard time with it.
14: Yes, I am. Physically.
15: Yeah.
14: Having a hard time with aging. I know that sounds vain, and I know most people will say, aging is a privilege.
15: Just don't worry about it.
14: Yeah, what's the alternative? to aging, death, right?
15: So there's that.
14: It is a privilege to age. But two things could be true at once. I could think it is a privilege to age, but also hate the fact I'm getting lines in places I never had them before.
15: Yeah, like where'd that come from? And why gravity. Is that happening?
14: Yeah. Like why do I have to hike my bra up again higher than I used to? Like everything is changing. And that's hard, I think, for a lot of us to deal with.
15: Yeah, it's a fact of life, but it is hard to deal with.
14: It is. And I think specifically for women, it's a little harder. The solution is, they're saying, to look at videos of women who are talking about loving the aging process.
15: Okay, so in other words, embrace the aging process.
14: In order to embrace the aging process, watch stuff in your algorithm that will make you feel like maybe you want to embrace the aging process a little more. Surround yourself with videos and people that like aging. There are some people who really do think like themselves as they get older, more so physically even. Like my friend's mom says she feels sexier in her 60s than she ever did in her 20s.
15: There you go.
14: To me, that is an impossible thing to feel at this point. Like right now,
15: you're not quite there yet.
14: No, and I'm in my 40s and I'm like, I don't know how that's even possible.
15: How is that possible? Like you're like 15 years from now, you're going to feel sexier than you do now?
14: Yeah. Right?
15: Right.
14: But then some people do, and that's like a really cool thing, I think. So I'd love to get to that mentality.
15: Right. I think you do the closer you get to that age, I think maybe. That might change, maybe.
14: But you also have to be accepting of your changes.
15: Yeah.
14: And embrace them. So and that's really hard.
15: And accept it, Randy.
14: It's not that easy.
15: Okay.
14: Get over your trauma, Vinny.
15: Never.
14: Exactly.
15: Never.
14: I will hold on to it until I die.
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0: Good morning. I'm Paul James with the latest from the NL Newsroom. Well, a smoky day ahead here in Kamloops with a bit of a mid-morning reprieve. This thanks to what appears to be an explosion in the size of the fires burning in the Fraser Canyon north of Boston Bar. The Brunswick Creek Fire now is a companion blaze on the other side of the Fraser River. Julius Rancey with the Coastal Fire Center, which is in charge of the Fraser Canyon blazes, says the Brunswick Creek Fire burning on the west side of the Fraser Canyon would get up into the alpine areas of the hills to the west through Monday.
18: We had a dramatic increase in size due to wind, slope, and conditions aligning. And the Brunswick fire actually sparked three additional spot fires, one of which, now named Ainslie Creek, which is on the east side of the Fraser River, has also grown dramatically.
0: Ainslie Creek fire is now listed as nearly 700 hectares in size. Indications are it, too, has set off a series of spot fires to the east of the Coquihalla Mountains in between the canyon and the Coquihalla Pass. Those have not yet been confirmed, though satellite heat tracking shows at least three separate fires burning in that area, which could lead to potential travel issues if they start getting a foothold, as the Trans-Canada remains shut down right now through the Fraser Canyon. The Coquihalla, though, is open, waiting updates from BC Wildfire later on this morning. Meantime, the ground crews in the Fraser Canyon dealing with a lot of movement of people thanks to local First Nations issuing more evacuation orders. Over 150 properties are now on order, close to 250 others on alert. Meanwhile, if you're planning on hitting the great outdoors, best bring a microwave for food prep. This is a campfire ban set to take effect here in the Kamloops Fire Center as of noon on Friday. The BC Wildfire Service says it's ordering the ban due to the buildup of fuels. Alex Robinson with the Kamloops Fire Center says they are aware of the impacts of said move on families as well as outdoor enthusiasts alike.
19: Camping is a longstanding tradition in this province, so the BC government recognizes that people also enjoy having campfires. So it takes any decision to implement a campfire ban very seriously. Wildfire prevention is a shared responsibility. Human-caused wildfires are completely preventable at the end of the day, and divert critical resources away from lightning-caused wildfires.
0: Anyone caught with a campfire facing the possibility of a fine of $1,150 could face prosecution and the prospect of paying for the entire firefighting effort if a campfire does rage out of control. U.S. military launching strikes on several places in Iran, reinstating sanctions on its oil sales in response to Tehran attacks on three ships in the Strait of Hormuz. Negotiations to reach a final deal had been due to start after the days-long funeral for Iran's supreme leader, Ayatollah Ali Khamenei, which ends tomorrow. Now, at that summit, Prime Minister Mark Carney says NATO countries have been starting to bolster their own military forces. This as Donald Trump has criticized allies for not spending enough on defense. Carney says Trump is looking to shift the burden, just as former U.S. President Barack Obama sought to as well.
20: Countries recognize that they need to take more responsibility, see the direct threats. Now, the question is that those shifting burdens are going to be, in our view, most effectively done, obviously, with greater capacity. We have to spend more. We have to build these capacities. That's what we're doing.
0: Carney adds that NATO defense spending targets of 5% by 2035 are set to be reviewed within the next 4 years. One person has been killed and others injured in a Russian nighttime attack on Kyiv. Well, their leader, Ukrainian leader Vladimir Zelensky, has met with Italy's premier in Ankara.
21: A Russian attack on Kyiv has taken the life of a woman and injured two more people, according to the city's administration. Ukraine's state emergency service says the Russian attack damaged several administrative buildings and warehouses, as well as a garage complex and several city trams. Ukraine's Air Force reports Russia fired 169 long-range strike drones and seven missiles, including five ballistics, at the country last night. Air defenses shot down or jammed 139 of the drones, while all five ballistic missiles and 20 drones inflicted damage at 15 locations. Meanwhile, on the sidelines of the NATO summit in Ankara, Turkey, President Volodymyr Zelensky has met with Italy's Premier Giorgia Meloni. During the meeting, Meloni reaffirmed Italy's support for Ukraine and for a just and lasting peace in the conflict with Russia. I'm Charles de Lefesma.
0: And a Manhattan building that had started to move yesterday when support columns began to buckle has now stopped moving around. At least that's what Phil Tate, who's reporting on the scene, seems to think.
22: Engineers and emergency crews are keeping a close eye on the 37-story high-rise building here on the east side that was in jeopardy of collapsing. Now, crews have been hard at work all night long. According to the Department of Buildings Commissioner, he says that the property has been stabilized.
0: The damaged support columns are being reinforced. The restricted zone around the building has been cut back, now limited to a two-block stretch. For the latest information throughout your day, go to RadioNL.com. 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
0: Yellow alert in effect by Environment Canada for the smoke that continues to linger in the Kamloops area. That's going to stick with us through part of the morning. It'll clear off a little bit as far as the worst of it is concerned. The smoke will still be with us, though, for the next couple of days at least. But then it'll start picking up later on this afternoon. So if you've got issues connected to breathing and or concerns about that, be prepared for that. For today, as far as the temperatures are concerned, 31 degrees above the smoke. It's going to be clear. For tonight, down to 16, and then it's a mix of sun and cloud. The call for tomorrow, it'll still be smoky, 30 degrees. Expected for your day on Thursday. Friday, we're expecting a little bit of a reprieve. A little bit of wind may come our way, and that's good news as far as the smoke is concerned. 28 degrees for the daytime high temperatures. As we get into Saturday, another 28-degree day. Expectations of a mix of sun and cloud as long as the smoke does clear off. 29 on Sunday, clear skies, the forecast. We've got 32 and a hot day on Monday, 33 anticipated Tuesday.

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3: Paul James with you from the NL Sports Desk. Day of rest today at the World Cup as the final eight are now in place after the final matches of the round of 16 played out yesterday. This included the final game of the tournament on Canadian soil down in Vancouver. A pro-Columbian crowd packing BC Place as the Columbians would face off against the team that topped Canada's group in the preliminary matches, Switzerland. After neither side would fail to notch a goal in the regular or extra time, it all came down to penalty kicks. Big save for the Swiss keeper. Switzerland would take the match in penalties 4-3 to secure their first ever spot in the quarterfinals of the World Cup, where they will be up against Lionel Messi and Argentina. The Argentinians found themselves earlier in the day on the brink of being another casualty among the favorites, down 2-0 with about 12 minutes to go in regulation time to Egypt, before they would see their hopes collapse before their eyes, the Egyptians would. Cristian Romero would get the Argentinians on the board with a goal to make it 2-1. With 10 minutes to go, then Lionel Messi would do what he does best.
4: Lautaro sends it across. It's swept in! And of course it's Lionel Messi!
3: Messi with his tournament-leading eighth goal of the campaign, making it 2-2. Then the walls came down for Egypt. Enzo Fernandez would score 3 minutes in injury time to secure the three-goal comeback and earn their date with the Swiss in the quarterfinals, which get going tomorrow. Egypt filing a complaint with FIFA, saying that the referees involved in that match should be kicked out of the rest of the tournament. France set to take on Morocco tomorrow to open up the quarterfinals. Over to hockey, some good news for the Kamloops Blazers, where they've signed yet another American prospect. 16-year-old Evan Zatko from Alaska has signed after attending the club's development camp back in May. Zatko, standing 5'11", 170 pounds, played last season with the Sioux Falls Power U15 team, led his team in scoring 35 goals, 42 assists, 77 points. Zatko is the sixth player from the 2010-born age group to sign up with the Blazers. Toronto Blue Jays finally able to get their swing back last night, thanks in part to an offensive outburst from the Jays up and down the lineup as they would roll over the San Francisco Giants 9-3 last night here on Radio NL. This, as the long ball from a Blue Jay irregular would be the straw that stirred the drink.
5: 2-0. Swing and a fly ball out to right field. Going back, Ramos onto the warning track, looks up at the fence. It's gone! Homer for Jonathan Clase, who makes his mark early in his 2026 big league campaign, and it's 3-0 Blue Jays in the second.
3: 24-year-old Clase making his debut last night for the Jays after being called up to the big club, give the Jays the spark they needed to end their three-game losing skid, where they would score just one run over the course of some 30 innings. Big night for Ernie Clement as well, as he's batting leadoff for the injured George Springer. He would go 3-for-4, including an RBI, to push his average back close to 300 as he prepares to enter the All-Star game next week on fan voting, but really earned it. Jays, tight turnaround as they are set to hit the field for the rubber match of the three-game affair in San Francisco this afternoon, starting at 12:30. They'll jump on a plane straight after, head down to San Diego to begin a three-game set with the Padres before the All-Star break next week. Well, another tough outing for the Kamloops Northpaws as they go into Kelowna and find themselves on a one-sided drubbing yet again. This time it was the pitching and defense which made all the difference. Falcons starter Chase Golden would go six full innings, giving up just two hits on the day, both of them off the bat of Texas slugger Cade Crawford, who would go 2-for-2 on the day before he was given the rest for the rest of the night off. On the other side of the ball, the Northpaws pitching struggling a little bit. Zeke Kirsch would give up six runs on four hits, with the Northpaws committing nine errors on the evening. Northpaws head back to more friendly confines of Norbrock Stadium for the first game since last week, where they would find their one win against Kelowna last week as part of their three-game set. First pitch tonight at Norbrock, 6:35. It's all part of the away-home-away set that the Northpaws are playing yet again. BC Lions getting into the win column Saturday. Now they hit their bye week once again. It's their second bye week of the season. Saturday's win over Edmonton at the Apple Bowl in Kelowna, wrapping up back-to-back games in the Okanagan due to the FIFA World Cup taking over BC Place. Lions QB Nathan Rourke says the past couple of weeks, building up their resilience a bit.
6: We kind of get a feel for what winning football feels like and what we have to do to win. And anyone will say that it was a lot of work to get this one, but it's worth it in the end. And so we go back to work. We'll hopefully take some time and rest up, hopefully get some people back, and we'll learn from this one.
3: Lions back in action the 17th in Edmonton for a rematch with the Elks. They'll then play their first game of the season at BC Place July 25th against Toronto. A lot of sympathy being expressed online, as well as a healthy dose of anger mixed in, as our industry, radio, took a hit yesterday with a number of Rogers radio stations across the country going dark. NL's John Keane.
7: Rogers Media shuttering six radio stations, including Sportsnet 650 in Vancouver. 230 jobs were affected from coast to coast, including everyone at the home of the Canucks on the radio dial. Now, Jeff Patterson knows this all too well. The former Kamloops broadcaster was caught up in Bell Media layoffs when TSN 1040 went dark in 2021.
8: But I also understand that times change. We've seen the influx of digital products that are available out there. But it's still a gut punch to see one of the giant telecoms in this country swing the axe and feel like that's the only option available, rather than, you know, trying to figure out solutions that can allow the business model to work.
7: In a statement, Roger said, quote, "The media business continues to face headwinds driven by declining advertising revenue and changing audience habits. After a thorough review of our radio stations, we've made the difficult but necessary decision to close the six in four markets due to declining audience and revenue trends." End quote. John Keane, NL Sports.
3: Now, as for what this may mean for our Canucks coverage here on Radio NL, on top of our Seahawks transmission, which is also funneled through Sportsnet in Vancouver, bit too early to say at this point. That is the latest from the NL Sports Desk.
2: From an early morning cycle down Rivers Trail to a walk around MacArthur Island, that's Kamloops. And so are we. 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
1: Calgary Stampede underway, first weekend under their belts. A lot of great music this year. High Valley is headlining the Grandstand show this year. Every single night with the Young Canadians.
2: Cool.
1: Yeah, real cool.
2: Who else is coming that's like really big?
1: Alanis Morissette.
2: Yeah, okay,
1: hello.
2: That's what I was going to say. Yeah,
1: last time I saw Alanis, I got kicked out of that show. That was back in 1997.
2: Never forget
1: at the
2: that.
1: Dome. Never forget that night.
2: I wasn't there, but I'll never forget it. The way you talk about it, you just got too drunk and got kicked out of an Alanis show. The best. Oh, if she only knew that. Like, if we got a chance to interview her or sit down with her, that's the first thing that would...
1: She'd probably go, yeah, I remember you.
2: Yeah, you were the drunk guy.
1: You were the drunk idiot that ran up to the front of the stage. Yeah.
2: Like, that doesn't happen every show.
1: No, I know.
2: Thank
1: Think about
2: you.
1: Stampede, though, and I'm sure you know because you used to live in Calgary. I used to live in Calgary.
2: Yeah.
1: A lot of parties.
2: Yeah.
1: A lot of bad drunken decisions get made.
2: Yes.
1: Like many, which lead to fights with your significant other.
2: Some are on video and go viral.
1: Yeah. In fact, this is true. Divorce rates go up during Stampede.
2: I've heard that time and time again.
1: Yep.
2: The last time I was at Stampede, I met a married man. I was single.
1: Yep.
2: Let me preface. I had no clue he was married.
1: Of course not.
2: Wasn't wearing a ring.
1: Nope.
2: He said he was single.
1: Yep.
2: Found out later, married with kids. Discussed it.
1: Yeah.
2: Yeah. You know how I found out he was married with kids?
1: No.
2: He came into where I worked with his wife.
1: No.
2: Yes. And I saw him and he looked at me and I was like, oh. And he pretended like we were just pals. And then they start talking about one of their kids. And what? I couldn't believe it. So yes, I believe that disgusting divorce rates.
1: So there was no second date is what you're saying.
2: And there wasn't like a really intense first date if you knew what I'm getting at. It was just hanging out and like kissy kiss kiss.
1: Yeah, but still.
2: It's disgusting.
1: That's the way it is in Stampede.
2: Yeah. Get your act together.
1: It's 10 days of
2: debauchery.
1: Drunkenness is what it is.
2: And that's why I don't want to go see Alanis Morissette in concert because I won't be able to concentrate.
1: Yeah, me too. I'd probably get drunk.
2: I'd get
1: drunk and thrown out again. That's what would happen.
2: That would happen. They'd have to be more gentle with you this time around, though. You are a senior.
1: Yeah. Divorce lawyers, therapists, they love Stampede.
2: They do.
1: They make a killer.
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1: Good morning. I'm Paul James with the latest from the NL Newsroom. Well, a difficult time for those who may have breathing issues as the fires in the Fraser Canyon seemingly taking a run to the east of the Fraser River and smoking us out here in Kamloops. With the original Brunswick Creek fire making its way into the alpine areas in the western mountains, the embers through Sunday and Monday able to cross over the Fraser, setting off a new blaze now known as the Ainslie Creek wildfire, which appears to have been the reason for a massive influx of smoke into the Kamloops area yesterday, which is going to continue today with a slight reprieve around mid-morning or so. Now, the blaze listed at nearly 7 square kilometers in size, the Ainslie Creek fire is, and according to heat plumes from satellite imagery, may have sparked as many as 3 additional fires to the east of the area, nearer to the Coquihalla Pass. Well, that route does remain open to and from Kamloops, Merritt, and Hope. TransCanada does remain shut down for now. This is due to people creating issues for crews, according to Julius Rancy with the Coastal Fire Center.
2: We had a lot of people stopping and pullouts on the side of the road to get pictures and videos of the fire. We have multiple crews, aviation resources, heavy equipment in the area. They need to work unimpeded.
1: More evacuation orders issued yesterday as well by First Nations, taking the total number of properties under order to around 150, close to 250 other properties in the area of the Fraser Canyon under alert. Well, some good news for staff and patients at Royal Inland Hospital. Interior Health announcing the completion of the latest phase of construction of the emergency department in the Glardy Tower. This is the latest step in the massive redo of the emergency department at RIH to make it more efficient and accommodating. Joshua Sharp is the director of clinical operations at Royal Inland and says the opening of the second last phase of the renovation should actually make patients more comfortable when they get past the sign-in and the initial triage area.
3: We're transitioning away from those nice beds behind curtains kind of aspect. Each of these new examination rooms are a single steel-framed assessment area with sliding glass doors there, increases the patient privacy during that time, hopefully some noise reduction as well.
1: Sharp says the changes should also help with workflow, which should ultimately help reduce patient wait time. He also says it should help with recruitment and retention of staff. Final phase of the Glardy Tower renovation is expected to be complete next year and will focus on building up the ER's trauma coverage for those with serious injuries. NATO Secretary General Mark Rutte says overnight U.S. strikes on Iran necessary because Iran had violated the ceasefire. U.S. President Donald Trump launching a series of strikes on Iran, revoking a license that allowed Tehran to sell its oil on the world markets as well. He says the interim agreement with Iran is over, but he will allow talks to continue. Attacks have repeatedly threatened a shaky ceasefire, but Trump's comments add some uncertainty in oil prices shooting up after he spoke. Now, our Prime Minister Mark Carney defending the appointment of his principal secretary, Tom Plitfield, to the Senate. Plitfield was one of 4 appointments announced on Tuesday. Carney telling reporters at the NATO summit in Turkey that Plitfield has a strong knowledge about technology.
4: You know, we look at the Senate as a whole and what the competencies are, and obviously familiarity with government, familiar with legislative processes, other things are helpful, but we want some core competencies in there as well, and where the Senate is more deficient and there's people who are willing to serve, I'm very pleased that they are.
1: Carney also appointing Conservative MP Richard Martel to the upper chamber. The police here in Canada, as well as the U.S. and Europe, say they've unraveled several Indian crime syndicates allegedly responsible for drug running, extortions, kidnapping, murders, the assassination of Sikh leader Hardeep Singh Nijjar in B.C. down in Surrey this past year as well.
5: The U.S. Justice Department announced the arrests of 24 suspects around the world, with 3 of them in Canada, and it was all in connection to offenses by India-based organized crime groups, including Nijjar's high-profile murder in June 2023. Sikh activist Moninder Singh says the international crackdown on the crime groups is a win for public safety, but the extent of the Indian government's involvement with transnational criminal proxies shouldn't be understated. John Kennedy, The Canadian Press.
1: And Scandinavian Airlines head Anko van der Werf has been named the new CEO of Air Canada, replacing Michael Russo. Announced he'll retire at the end of the year after 19 years at the helm. For the latest information throughout your day, go to RadioNL.com. Your weather's next.
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1: We are looking at, temperature-wise, a relatively mild day here in the Kamloops area with 31 degrees later on this afternoon. The smoke that we're dealing with right now starting to ease off a bit. Will give us a little bit of a reprieve through the mid-afternoon, but then it's expected to start kicking back up as the higher temperatures in the Fraser Canyon add to the fire fuel that is going to probably kick up more smoke from those two fires which continue to burn in that area, bringing us all of that smoke yesterday and, of course, this morning as well. For tomorrow, more of the same. That's the anticipation, at least, with a 30-degree high for your day. As we get into Friday, though, there is an expectation that we may see a little bit of wind kick up, and that could help ease the smoke from the wildfire, all dependent upon how well crews do in trying to get that blaze under control. 28 degrees on Friday for your daytime high. We're looking at a mix of sun and cloud. The call on Saturday and 28 once again. If the smoke clears, we're expecting quite a bit of sunshine for the latter half of the weekend and into next week. 29 on Sunday under clear skies. 32 in your forecast Monday, 33 anticipated on Tuesday.
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0: From the swoosh of freshly tuned skis slicing powder down some peaks to a distant buzz of a water skier slicing through Kamloops Lake. That's Kamloops, and so are we. 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

intimidated by being in areas that didn't have any names on their streets. I'm sure there were names, but you wouldn't see signs. You always had to look for markings, like maybe a broken down mailbox or a torn up barn or whatever the case may be. We're spoiled now with GPS, but honestly, road maps, streets with no name, and off you go. Here's U2, part of 10 in a row.

0: Here's Bonnie Raitt, something to talk about, part of your 70s, 80s, 90s. Good morning, I'm Stacey Thompson. And Gloria, most people when they ask for Bon Jovi, they want to hear something off the Slippery When Wet album or whatever, but you want to hear It's My Life. What's going on?
1: I love Bon Jovi. I've only got to see him once in concert. I'm a single mom. My son's 35 now. But when he was younger, I would just take him to all concerts with me. So he got introduced to so many different kinds of music. And that was one concert that we went to together. And that's one of my favorite Bon Jovi songs. You can't go wrong with that song.
0: Okay. It's My Life. That'll start off 10 in a row next.
2: Paul James with you from the NL Newsroom. Here's what we're keeping watch on. Tough couple of days ahead, at least for anybody with breathing problems. Environment Canada, with a yellow alert in effect for air quality, wildfires in the Fraser Canyon inundating Kamloops with levels of smoke well into the 400 parts per million in certain areas around Kamloops this morning. This is in the hazardous range, with warnings to limit outdoor activity for seniors, those with breathing issues, as well as the pregnant and little kids as well. Global meteorologist and Kamloops native Mark Madriga telling us that the prevailing winds get to keep the flow of smoke coming our way.
3: With the flow at all levels of the lower to mid atmosphere continuing from the southwest like it was yesterday, that'll be right through at least Saturday. Of course, it depends on the intensity of the fires around Boston Bar, but with that flow, smoke will continue to move in to the Nicola Valley, Kamloops area, and up the north, Thompson-Schuswap, for at least the next couple of days.
2: It's expected that the fires will continue as a secondary blaze has started up in the Fraser Canyon on the east side of the Fraser River, the Ainslie Creek Fire, now listed at about 7 square kilometers in size. A plea for civility coming from the Thompson-Nicola Regional District after one of their park bathrooms was recently trashed. A series of photos put out by the regional district showing someone spray painting and ripping apart a portion of the bathroom at Ferry Road Park in Blackpool. On top of tagging the inside of the public washroom, the vandals also hitting a tree with a spray paint and ripping apart the door mechanism of the hinges. TNRD notes it's illegal and also deprives others of more pleasant time in their parks, and asking anybody with information to go to the Clearwater RCMP with it. The repair work should be completed by now at Ferry Road Park. Now let's check in with what's happening on the national and international front.
4: Now this update from the Canadian Press. U.S. President Donald Trump has threatened to strike Iran's civilian infrastructure in a second night of attacks. This came just hours after he said the ceasefire was over, following Iranian attacks on American military sites in the Gulf. Ukrainian President Volodymyr Zelensky is getting his wish for the Patriot Defense Systems license. President Donald Trump says the United States will give a license to Ukraine to help counter Russian missile attacks. Prime Minister Mark Carney says familiarity in government and the legislative process are important in the Senate, but so are other core competencies. He's defending the appointment of his principal secretary Tom Pitfield to the Senate. Civilian and Navy searchers off Pakistan's coast have located and recovered wreckage of a cargo plane that disappeared. The search continues for 5 missing crew members. And Pete Davidson is set to perform at Just for Laughs Toronto this fall. The former Saturday Night Live cast member will take the stage September 22nd at Meridian Hall. From the Canadian Press, I'm Hannah Stoles.

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3: We are anticipating that this wildfire smoke is starting to ease up and will ease through the early part of the afternoon as well. But we are anticipating it to kick back in later on this afternoon as temperatures heat up in the Fraser Canyon. So we'll keep watch on that throughout the day, of course. 31 degrees for your daytime temperature here in Kamloops. Now for tomorrow, the forecast expecting much of the same. Mostly smoky skies, if the fire situation remains the same. 30 degrees for your daytime temperature. As we get into Friday, though, it's the possibility of some wind kicking up, and that might help ease the smog in our area. 28 expected for the high through your Friday. If the smoke does start to ease back on the weekend, it should be pretty nice. 28, the call right now for Saturday under a mix of sun and cloud. We've got 29 under clear skies anticipated Sunday. If we get rid of that smoke, we're looking at a 32-degree day on Monday under clear skies. 33 clear skies on Tuesday.
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2: From the sounds of sanctuary at the BC Wildlife Park to the call of bald eagles standing watch over Peterson Creek. 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

Recently, Ann Wilson from Heart opened up about her cancer diagnosis. We knew that she got diagnosed in 2024, but she's finally talking about it. And she said what got her through cancer and the battle was music and how it was a positive force for her. Here's Ann and Nancy. What About Love? Part of 10 in a row.

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nothing like a little Aussie to start your day. Crazy Train, part of 10 in a row. I'm Stacey. We're sharing the love with Bob Marley and the Wailers. Is this love? 70s, 80s, 90s.

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1: Good morning. I'm Paul James with the latest from the NL Newsroom. We now know why there was such a large swath of smoke which hit Kamloops yesterday. BC Wildfire confirming the Ainslie Creek Fire, which is burning in the Fraser Canyon to the east of the Fraser River, and sparked by the Brunswick Fire on the other side of the river, exploding in size yesterday, going from some 700 hectares yesterday morning to about 8,800 hectares today. Meteorologist Mark Madriga with Global BC, a Kamloops native, says this means the smoke not likely going anywhere for a while.
2: We had a dramatic increase in size due to wind, slope, and conditions aligning. And the Brunswick Fire actually sparked three additional spot fires, one of which, now named Ainslie Creek, which is on the east side of the Fraser River, has also grown dramatically.
1: The fire itself forcing around 150 properties under an evacuation order. Well, expect more privacy if headed into Royal Inlet Hospital for medical care through the emergency department. This is part of the ongoing renovations to the Glardy Tower and the overall emergency department. Upgrades have been made and completed to the acute care treatment area. Joshua Sharp, head of clinical operations at Royal Inlet, says the biggest change patients will notice are isolated, walled-off rooms where they can wait and be treated in rather than just having a curtain between you and the next patient.
3: Emergency departments are a loud, chaotic kind of area. I think what one thing that we're going to do here is kind of bring that noise reduction levels down. And having that ability within those private areas and the ability to shut the sliding glass doors hopefully will provide some of that quiet for the patient. How important that is during patient recovery.
1: Upgrades part of a water scale upgrade to the ED, which has been under reconstruction the past couple of years. Final phase of the ER remake is due to be finished next year, which will focus on putting aside more space to allow for the better treatment of someone who comes in with significant injuries or illness. U.S. military launching strikes on several places in Iran, reinstating sanctions on its oil sales in response to Tehran attacks on three ships in the Strait of Hormuz. Negotiations to reach a final deal had been due to start after the days-long funeral for Iran's supreme leader, Ayatollah Ali Khamenei, which ends tomorrow. Now, at that summit, Prime Minister Mark Carney says NATO countries have been starting to bolster their own military forces. This as Donald Trump has criticized allies for not spending enough on defense. Carney says Trump is looking to shift the burden, just as former U.S. President Barack Obama sought to as well.
4: Countries recognize that they need to take more responsibility, see the direct threats. Now, the question is that those shifting burdens are going to be, in our view, most effectively done, obviously with greater capacity. We have to spend more. We have to build these capacities. That's what we're doing.
1: Carney adds that NATO defense spending targets of 5% by 2035 are set to be reviewed within the next 4 years. One person has been killed and others injured in a Russian nighttime attack on Kyiv. Well, their leader, Ukrainian leader Vladimir Zelensky, has met with Italy's premier in Ankara.
5: A Russian attack on Kyiv has taken the life of a woman and injured two more people, according to the city's administration. Ukraine's State Emergency Service says the Russian attack damaged several administrative buildings and warehouses, as well as a garage complex and several city trams. Ukraine's Air Force reports Russia fired 169 long-range strike drones and seven missiles, including five ballistics, at the country last night. Air defenses shot down or jammed 139 of the drones, while all five ballistic missiles and 20 drones inflicted damage at 15 locations. Meanwhile, on the sidelines of the NATO summit in Ankara, Turkey, President Volodymyr Zelensky has met with Italy's Premier Giorgia Meloni. During the meeting, Meloni reaffirmed Italy's support for Ukraine and for a just and lasting peace in the conflict with Russia. I'm Charles de Lethesma.
1: And a Manhattan building that had started to move yesterday when support columns began to buckle has now stopped moving around. At least that's what Phil Tate, who's reporting on the scene, seems to think.
6: Engineers and emergency crews are keeping a close eye on the 37-story high-rise building here on the east side that was in jeopardy of collapsing. Now, crews have been hard at work all night long. According to the Department of Buildings Commissioner, he says that the property has been stabilized.
1: The damaged support columns are being reinforced. The restricted zone around the building has been cut back, now limited to a two-block stretch. For the latest information throughout your day, go to RadioNL.com. Got your weather coming up next.
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1: We are looking at, temperature-wise, a relatively mild day here in the Kamloops area with 31 degrees later on this afternoon. The smoke that we're dealing with right now starting to ease off a bit. Will give us a little bit of a reprieve through the mid-afternoon, but then it's expected to start kicking back up as the higher temperatures in the Fraser Canyon add to the fire fuel that is going to probably kick up more smoke from those two fires which continue to burn in that area, bringing us all of that smoke yesterday and, of course, this morning as well. For tomorrow, more of the same. That's the anticipation, at least, with a 30-degree high for your day. As we get into Friday, though, there is an expectation that we may see a little bit of wind kick up, and that could help ease the smoke from the wildfire, all dependent upon how well crews do in trying to get that blaze under control. 28 degrees on Friday for your daytime high. We're looking at a mix of sun and cloud. The call on Saturday and 28 once again. If the smoke clears, we're expecting quite a bit of sunshine for the latter half of the weekend and into next week. 29 on Sunday under clear skies. 32 in your forecast Monday, 33 anticipated on Tuesday.
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0: From your flip-flops flinging sand onto your toes at Pioneer Park to your snowshoes floating you along a trail at Snake Lake, that's Kamloops, and so are we. 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

represents the initials of the three girls in the band. For Tion T-Boz Watkins, Lisa Left Eye Lopez, and Rosanda Chili Thomas. T-Boz Left Eye Chili. There's TLC. Here's Waterfalls, part of 10 in a row.

Yes. Tragically Hip, There's New Orleans is Sinking. Good morning. I'm Stacey Thompson. Such a bittersweet song. Beautiful piano playing and hard reality lyrics. The Way It Is with Bruce Hornsby and The Range.

0: Unfortunately, being fantastic doesn't pay. So, you've got to work.
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0: Paul James with you from the NL Newsroom. Here's what we're keeping watch on. Tough couple of days ahead, at least for anybody with breathing problems. Environment Canada, with a yellow alert in effect for air quality, wildfires in the Fraser Canyon inundating Kamloops with levels of smoke well into the 400 parts per million in certain areas around Kamloops this morning. This is in the hazardous range, with warnings to limit outdoor activity for seniors, those with breathing issues, as well as the pregnant and little kids as well. Global meteorologist and Kamloops native Mark Madriga telling us that the prevailing winds get to keep the flow of smoke coming our way.
1: With the flow at all levels of the lower to mid atmosphere continuing from the southwest like it was yesterday, that'll be right through at least Saturday. Of course, it depends on the intensity of the fires around Boston Bar, but with that flow, smoke will continue to move in to the Nicola Valley, Kamloops area, and up the north, Thompson-Schuswap, for at least the next couple of days.
0: It's expected that the fires will continue as a secondary blaze has started up in the Fraser Canyon on the east side of the Fraser River, the Ainslie Creek Fire, now listed at about 7 square kilometers in size. A plea for civility coming from the Thompson-Nicola Regional District after one of their park bathrooms was recently trashed. A series of photos put out by the Regional District showing someone spray painting and ripping apart a portion of the bathroom at Ferry Road Park in Blackpool. On top of tagging the inside of the public washroom, the vandals also hitting a tree with a spray paint and ripping apart the door mechanism of the hinges. TNRD notes it's illegal and also deprives others of more pleasant time in their parks, and asking anybody with information to go to the Clearwater RCMP with it. The repair work should be completed by now at Ferry Road Park. Now let's check in with what's happening on the national and international front.
2: Now this update from the Canadian press. Canada has announced an $800 million contract with a Norwegian company to acquire Joint Strike Missiles for future Royal Canadian Air Force fighter jets. He also recently announced a procurement plan for 12 submarines for the Navy. The German-Norwegian bid narrowly beat South Korea's, but Carney says he's already in talks with Seoul about cooperating with the issues around AI. U.S. President Donald Trump says negotiations with Iran can continue, but he believes it's a waste of time. Rogers Sports and Media is shutting down 6 of its radio stations, including its Sportsnet stations in Vancouver and Calgary. The U.S. has approved an emergency rescue to import Marineland's whales and dolphins, the last such captive animals, in Canada. And Canada's R. Scott Gemmell has earned an Emmy nomination for the Best Drama Series as creator of The Pitt. Toronto's Brittany Allen is also up for an Emmy for Best Guest Actress in a Drama Series for her role on the show. Its sophomore season led all nominees with 25 nominations. From the Canadian press, I'm Hannah Stoles.
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0: We are anticipating that this wildfire smoke is starting to ease up and will ease through the early part of the afternoon as well. But we are anticipating it to kick back in later on this afternoon as temperatures heat up in the Fraser Canyon. So we'll keep watch on that throughout the day, of course. 31 degrees for your daytime temperature here in Kamloops. Now for tomorrow, the forecast expecting much of the same. Mostly smoky skies, if the fire situation remains the same. 30 degrees for your daytime temperature. As we get into Friday, though, it's the possibility of some wind kicking up, and that might help ease the smog in our area. 28 expected for the high through your Friday. If the smoke does start to ease back on the weekend, it should be pretty nice. 28, the call right now for Saturday under a mix of sun and cloud. We've got 29 under clear skies anticipated Sunday. If we get rid of that smoke, we're looking at a 32-degree day on Monday under clear skies, 33 clear skies on Tuesday.
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0: Good morning. I'm Paul James with the latest from the NL Newsroom. We now know why there was such a large swath of smoke which hit Kamloops yesterday. BC Wildfire confirming the Ainslie Creek Fire, which is burning in the Fraser Canyon to the east of the Fraser River, and sparked by the Brunswick Fire on the other side of the river, exploding in size yesterday, going from some 700 hectares yesterday morning to about 8,800 hectares today. Meteorologist Mark Madriga with Global BC, a Kamloops native, says this means the smoke not likely going anywhere for a while.
1: We had a dramatic increase in size due to wind, slope, and conditions aligning. And the Brunswick Fire actually sparked three additional spot fires, one of which, now named Ainslie Creek, which is on the east side of the Fraser River, has also grown dramatically.
0: The fire itself forcing around 150 properties under an evacuation order. Well, expect more privacy if headed into Royal Inlet Hospital for medical care through the emergency department. As part of the ongoing renovations to the Glardy Tower and the overall emergency department, upgrades have been made and completed to the acute care treatment area. Joshua Sharp, head of clinical operations at Royal Inlet, says the biggest change patients will notice are isolated, walled-off rooms where they can wait and be treated in rather than just having a curtain between you and the next patient.
2: Emergency departments are a loud, chaotic kind of area. I think what one thing that we're going to do here is kind of bring that noise reduction levels down. And having that ability within those private areas and the ability to shut the sliding glass doors hopefully will provide some of that quiet for the patient. How important that is during patient recovery.
0: Upgrades part of a wider scale upgrade to the ED, which has been under reconstruction the past couple of years. Final phase of the ER remake is due to be finished next year, which will focus on putting aside more space to allow for the better treatment of someone who comes in with significant injuries or illness. U.S. military launching strikes on several places in Iran, reinstating sanctions on its oil sales in response to Tehran attacks on three ships in the Strait of Hormuz. Negotiations to reach a final deal had been due to start after the days-long funeral for Iran's supreme leader, Ayatollah Ali Khamenei, which ends tomorrow. Now, at that summit, Prime Minister Mark Carney says NATO countries have been starting to bolster their own military forces. This as Donald Trump has criticized allies for not spending enough on defense. Carney says Trump is looking to shift the burden, just as former U.S. President Barack Obama sought to as well.
3: Countries recognize that they need to take more responsibility, see the direct threats. Now, the question is that those shifting burdens are going to be, in our view, most effectively done, obviously with greater capacity. We have to spend more. We have to build these capacities. That's what we're doing.
0: Carney adds that NATO defense spending targets of 5% by 2035 are set to be reviewed within the next 4 years. One person has been killed and others injured in a Russian nighttime attack on Kyiv. Well, their leader, Ukrainian leader Vladimir Zelensky, has met with Italy's premier in Ankara.
4: A Russian attack on Kyiv has taken the life of a woman and injured two more people, according to the city's administration. Ukraine's state emergency service says the Russian attack damaged several administrative buildings and warehouses, as well as a garage complex and several city trams. Ukraine's Air Force reports Russia fired 169 long-range strike drones and seven missiles, including five ballistics, at the country last night. Air defenses shot down or jammed 139 of the drones, while all five ballistic missiles and 20 drones inflicted damage at 15 locations. Meanwhile, on the sidelines of the NATO summit in Ankara, Turkey, President Volodymyr Zelensky has met with Italy's Premier Giorgia Meloni. During the meeting, Meloni reaffirmed Italy's support for Ukraine and for a just and lasting peace in the conflict with Russia. I'm Charles de Lethesma.
0: And a Manhattan building that had started to move yesterday when support columns began to buckle has now stopped moving around. At least that's what Phil Tate, who's reporting on the scene, seems to think.
5: Engineers and emergency crews are keeping a close eye on the 37-story high-rise building here on the east side that was in jeopardy of collapsing. Now, crews have been hard at work all night long. According to the Department of Buildings Commissioner, he says that the property has been stabilized.
0: The damaged support columns are being reinforced. The restricted zone around the building has been cut back, now limited to a two-block stretch. For the latest information throughout your day, go to RadioNL.com. 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
0: We are looking at, temperature-wise, a relatively mild day here in the Kamloops area with 31 degrees later on this afternoon. The smoke that we're dealing with right now is starting to ease off a bit. Will give us a little bit of a reprieve through the mid-afternoon, but then it's expected to start kicking back up as the higher temperatures in the Fraser Canyon add to the fire fuel that is going to probably kick up more smoke from those two fires which continue to burn in that area, bringing us all of that smoke yesterday and, of course, this morning as well. For tomorrow, more of the same. That's the anticipation, at least, with a 30-degree high for your day. As we get into Friday, though, there is an expectation that we may see a little bit of wind kick up, and that could help ease the smoke from the wildfire, all dependent upon how well crews do in trying to get that blaze under control. 28 degrees on Friday for your daytime high. We're looking at a mix of sun and cloud. The call on Saturday and 28 once again. If the smoke clears, we're expecting quite a bit of sunshine for the latter half of the weekend and into next week. 29 on Sunday under clear skies. 32 in your forecast Monday. 33 anticipated on Tuesday.
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0: We are looking at the North American market still in negative territory, thanks in large part to the concern about what's happening in the Middle East with the possible reignition of the conflict between Iran and the United States. Got the Dow off about 1%, 597 down, the S&P 500 off 29, the NASDAQ down 30 this hour. Here in Canada, the S&P TSX taking a bit more of a hit. It is down well over 1%, about 1.75% or thereabouts, to 432 points to the negative, 34,840. Some of the movers here in Canada on the indice, including TD Bank shares, they're the most actively traded, down about 2.5%. On the positive side, though, we've got CNR shares, Canadian Natural Resources, up about 3.5%. Cenovus Energy shares up about 4.5%, closer to 5%. This thanks in large part to the big jump in the price of oil because of the uncertainty with the Iran situation. West Texas Intermediate for August delivery up $3.13 right now to $73.57 per barrel. Western Canada Select, Calgary's price for the U.S. market, set up $2.02 this morning to $55.27. And the Canadian dollar doing okay against the greenback. It is up 14 basis points now to 70.56 cents to the U.S. dollar. Heads up, though, if you're invested in crypto, Bitcoin exchange taking a bit of a hit today off another $1,500 or thereabouts, $1,518 to $62,148 and change.
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Bryan Adams' latest single is called 51st State, and I have to wonder if it cuts like a knife while he tours in the U.S. Got a few dates coming up this month in Missouri, Kansas, Oklahoma, Texas, and more. Cuts like a knife, Bryan Adams, 10 in a row, 70s, 80s, 90s.

0: McQuinn, there's Thinking of You, part of your 70s, 80s, 90s. I'm Stacey Thompson. Paul, you wanted to hear Belinda Carlisle. How come?
1: Well, that was a favorite of mine during my high school years. I guess it's geared towards people who are in a romantic relationship. If you're in love with someone, and you know, when you're with that person, it really is, ooh, baby, do you know what that's worth? Heaven is a place on earth.
0: All right. Well, let's share the love. Belinda Carlisle starting off 10 in a row next.
2: Paul James with you from the NL Newsroom. Here's what we're keeping watch on this hour. Difficult time for those who might have breathing issues as a secondary fire in the Fraser Canyon has now become the primary concern. Spawned from the embers from across the Fraser River and a fire there, the Ainslie Creek wildfire exploding in size from some 700 hectares on Monday evening to around 8,800 hectares as of today. This is what sent that huge column of smoke into the air. Global meteorologist Mark Madriga telling us the prevailing winds then sent that smoke directly over Kamloops.
3: Well, the smoke that rolled into the Kamloops area yesterday afternoon, of course, the source of that smoke is those fires near Boston Bar. It was the southwesterly flow aloft that steered that smoke in yesterday, and that flow is going to continue, it looks like. It all depends on the intensity of the fires around Boston Bar, of course.
2: More evacuation orders issued yesterday by First Nations in the area, taking the total number of properties under order to around 150. Close to 250 other properties in the area of the Fraser Canyon are under alert. Now, as the summer heat takes over, campfire ban is set to take effect at the end of this week. The Wildfire Service deciding to bring it in as of Friday noon. Anyone caught lighting up a campfire as of that point on forward could face an $1,150 fine or potentially be prosecuted. A milestone for Interior Health and staff at Royal Inland is a major step forward in completing renovations of the emergency department at the Glardy Towers, taking a big step. Ribbon cutting taking place this week to open up a new series of patient treatment areas. These 10 separate areas are walled off, meaning those who go in for emergency care will have more privacy, won't have to listen to what your neighbor has when you're sitting next to them. Joshua Sharp, Director of Clinical Operations at RIH, says the new rooms will give patients more comfort, also provide another boost in their effort to try and retain and recruit staff as well.
4: Goal of renovating this is we want recruitment. We want new nurses coming into our area.
2: Completion of the latest renovations just leaves one final phase of the redesign of the emergency department, which will be completed sometime next year. Now check on what's happening nationally and internationally.
5: Now this update from the Canadian Press. It's been a full few days at the NATO summit in Turkey, with defense being one of the major topics. Prime Minister Mark Carney announced an $800 million missile contract, and U.S. President Donald Trump agreed to give a license to Ukraine to manufacture Patriot air defense systems. Experts say Scandinavian Airlines head Angoud van de Werf will be taking over as Air Canada's CEO at a tough time, as the country's largest carrier undergoes a major fleet expansion and deals with fallout from soaring jet fuel costs and diminished travel to the U.S. A new report says the average rent price in Canada has fallen over 4% in June compared to last year. A second out-of-control wildfire has triggered an evacuation order near Boston Bar, B.C. And far-right leader Marine Le Pen has decided to run for the presidency of France, the EU's largest nation, for a fourth time after being found guilty twice of embezzling public funds. From the Canadian Press, I'm Hannah Stolz.
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2: We are anticipating that this wildfire smoke is starting to ease up and will ease through the early part of the afternoon as well. But we are anticipating it to kick back in later on this afternoon as temperatures heat up in the Fraser Canyon. So we'll keep watch on that throughout the day, of course. 31 degrees for your daytime temperature here in Kamloops. Now for tomorrow, the forecast expecting much of the same. Mostly smoky skies, if the fire situation remains the same. 30 degrees for your daytime temperature. As we get into Friday, though, it's the possibility of some wind kicking up, and that might help ease the smog in our area. 28 expected for the high through your Friday. If the smoke does start to ease back on the weekend, it should be pretty nice. 28, the call right now for Saturday under a mix of sun and cloud. We've got 29 under clear skies anticipated Sunday. If we get rid of that smoke, we're looking at a 32-degree day on Monday under clear skies, 33 clear skies on Tuesday.
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Hey, wait a minute. Is that a shoulder shimmy you just did to that song on Radio NL? Nice. Very nice. Subtle, but nice.

0: Paul James with you from the NL Newsroom. This is what we're keeping watch on. Tough couple of days ahead, at least for anybody with breathing problems. Environment Canada, with a yellow alert in effect for air quality, wildfires in the Fraser Canyon inundating Kamloops with levels of smoke well into the 400 parts per million in certain areas around Kamloops this morning. This is in the hazardous range, with warnings to limit outdoor activity for seniors, those with breathing issues, as well as the pregnant and little kids as well. Global meteorologist and Kamloops native Mark Madriga telling us that the prevailing winds get to keep the flow of smoke coming our way.
1: With the flow at all levels of the lower to mid atmosphere continuing from the southwest like it was yesterday, that'll be right through at least Saturday. Of course, it depends on the intensity of the fires around Boston Bar, but with that flow, smoke will continue to move in to the Nicola Valley, Kamloops area, and up the north, Thompson-Schuswap, for at least the next couple of days.
0: It's expected that the fires will continue as a secondary blaze has started up in the Fraser Canyon on the east side of the Fraser River, the Ainslie Creek Fire, now listed at about 7 square kilometers in size. A plea for civility coming from the Thompson-Nicola Regional District after one of their park bathrooms was recently trashed. A series of photos put out by the regional district showing someone spray painting and ripping apart a portion of the bathroom at Ferry Road Park in Blackpool. On top of tagging the inside of the public washroom, the vandals also hitting a tree with a spray paint and ripping apart the door mechanism of the hinges. TNRD notes it's illegal and also deprives others of more pleasant time in their parks, and asking anybody with information to go to the Clearwater RCMP with it. The repair work should be completed by now at Ferry Road Park. Now let's check in with what's happening on the national and international front.
2: From the National Newsroom of the Canadian Press, I'm Naira Ahmed. The United States has launched deadly strikes on Iran after alleging it attacked three ships in the Strait of Hormuz. AP correspondent John Gambrill has more.
3: The United States has launched a series of airstrikes targeting Iran that comes after it accused Iran of attacking ships in the Strait of Hormuz. Iran has apparently retaliated with missile fire targeting both Bahrain and Kuwait. All this is coming as this interim deal between Iran and the United States is being shaken again. These strikes on ships in the Strait of Hormuz, the narrow mouth of the Persian Gulf, through which about a fifth of all oil and natural gas traded once passed, is coming as those ships were trying to avoid being under the control of Iran. There are ships that are going very close to the shores of Oman. The Iranians have insisted that ships must obey its commands and are saying that they will start charging fees on ships moving through that waterway in the next little bit. That's something that's opposed by both the Gulf Arab states and the United States. The Strait of Hormuz has been considered an international waterway for decades. Now, Iran has said that it did suffer attacks. It's reported explosions in the southern part of the country. The U.S. Military Central Command says over 80 targets were hit in its strikes. They say the majority of those targets were small, fast boats used by Iran's paramilitary Revolutionary Guard to harass shipping in the region.
2: Iran has launched retaliatory strikes on Bahrain and Kuwait, which house U.S. military forces. President Donald Trump was asked at the NATO summit today about the status of the ceasefire with Iran. Trump responded by saying, quote, "I think it's over," and added that while U.S. representatives can continue negotiations, he thinks they'll be wasting their time. Meanwhile, NATO countries are bolstering their own defense forces as Trump threatens to pull out of the alliance. That's according to Prime Minister Mark Carney. He told reporters in Turkey on the last day of the NATO summit that Trump is looking to shift the burden. The U.S. president has long said allies don't spend enough on defense and that the U.S. has carried more than its fair share of NATO's defense spending burden. And police in Canada, the United States, and Europe say they have unraveled several Indian crime syndicates allegedly responsible for drug running, extortions, kidnappings, murders, and the assassination of Sikh leader Hardeep Singh Najjar in British Columbia.
4: The U.S. Justice Department announced the arrests of 24 suspects around the world, with three of them in Canada, and it was all in connection to offenses by India-based organized crime groups, including Najjar's high-profile murder in June 2023. Sikh activist Moninder Singh says the international crackdown on the crime groups is a win for public safety, but the extent of the Indian government's involvement with transnational criminal proxies shouldn't be understated. John Kennedy, The Canadian Press.
2: This is the Canadian Press. In sports, the 2026 World Cup is now down to 8 teams. The quarterfinal round kicks off tomorrow with France playing Morocco in Foxborough, Massachusetts. The visiting Toronto Blue Jays erupted for 9 runs and 13 hits last night as they crushed the San Francisco Giants 9-3. The Jays will be aiming to win the three-game series in San Fran today. The Canada Soccer Championship resumes today with four first-leg quarterfinal matches. CF Montreal visits Vancouver FC, while the Vancouver Whitecaps host Cavalry FC of Calgary in Burnaby, BC. Elsewhere, Atletico Ottawa visits Quebec Supra in Laval, and Hamilton Forge hosts CS St. Laurent. There are three games in the WNBA tonight, including one in Toronto, where the Tempo hosts Golden State, and the 7-9 Ottawa Blackjacks host the 7-8 Montreal Alliance in tonight's lone game on the Canadian Elite Basketball League schedule. From the Canadian Press, I'm Naira Ahmed.
5: From the NL Sports Desk, I'm John Keane. It's an off day for the eight teams remaining at the World Cup as quarterfinal play begins tomorrow. Morocco will take on France and Boston, and then later in the week, Spain will take on Belgium, England faces Norway, and defending champion Argentina will play Switzerland. Games, by the way, have now wrapped up in Vancouver. Well, Blazers athletic therapist Taylor Cochran will be wearing Canadian colors next month. Cochran's been named to the Canadian staff for the under-18 Hlinka Gretzky Cup set for Edmonton August 3rd to the 8th. Cochran has been the Blazers therapist here for this past season. Blue Jays baseball, an afternoon matchup here today. We'll see Dylan Cease take to the mound against fellow All-Star Logan Webb, and that is a 12:30 start. The Jays even the series with a big 9-3 win last night. Kamloops Northpaws still scheduled to take on the Kelowna Falcons tonight from Norbrock Stadium. It's the middle game of a three-game set with a series opener last night in the Okanagan. Northpaws lost that one 11-1 to drop to 12-19 on the season, a third straight loss. Northpaws and the Falcons with the smoke here right now. Tonight's game slated for 6:35 at Norbrock Stadium. Paul has weather next.
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0: We are looking at, temperature-wise, a relatively mild day here in the Kamloops area with 31 degrees later on this afternoon. The smoke that we're dealing with right now is starting to ease off a bit. Will give us a little bit of a reprieve through the mid-afternoon, but then it's expected to start kicking back up as the higher temperatures in the Fraser Canyon add to the fire fuel that is going to probably kick up more smoke from those two fires which continue to burn in that area, bringing us all of that smoke yesterday and, of course, this morning as well. For tomorrow, more of the same. That's the anticipation, at least, with a 30-degree high for your day. As we get into Friday, though, there is an expectation that we may see a little bit of wind kick up, and that could help ease the smoke from the wildfire, all dependent upon how well crews do in trying to get that blaze under control. 28 degrees on Friday for your daytime high. We're looking at a mix of sun and cloud. The call on Saturday and 28 once again. If the smoke clears, we're expecting quite a bit of sunshine for the latter half of the weekend and into next week. 29 on Sunday under clear skies. 32 in your forecast Monday. 33 anticipated on Tuesday.
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0: Boz Skaggs, there's Lido Shuffle, part of your 70s, 80s, 90s. Have you ever wondered why Roy Orbison wore his signature dark sunglasses? It happened in 1963 after he accidentally left his regular prescription glasses on an airplane. He was touring in the UK with the Beatles, so he was forced to wear his dark prescription sunglasses on stage, and then he realized they actually helped hide his stage fright, gave him a mysterious, confident persona, and also it helped him with his vision problems and light sensitivity from childhood. And then we got that signature look. Roy Orbison, Oh Pretty Woman, starting off 10 in a row next.
1: Paul James with you from the NL Newsroom. Here's what we're keeping watch on this hour. Difficult time for those who might have breathing issues, as a secondary fire in the Fraser Canyon has now become the primary concern. Spawned from the embers from across the Fraser River and a fire there, the Ainslie Creek wildfire exploding in size from some 700 hectares on Monday evening to around 8,800 hectares as of today. This is what sent that huge column of smoke into the air. Global meteorologist Mark Madriga telling us the prevailing winds then sent that smoke directly over Kamloops.
2: Well, the smoke that rolled into the Kamloops area yesterday afternoon, of course, the source of that smoke is those fires near Boston Bar. It was the southwesterly flow aloft that steered that smoke in yesterday, and that flow is going to continue, it looks like. It all depends on the intensity of the fires around Boston Bar, of course.
1: More evacuation orders issued yesterday by First Nations in the area, taking the total number of properties under order to around 150. Close to 250 other properties in the area of the Fraser Canyon are under alert. Now, as the summer heat takes over, campfire ban is set to take effect at the end of this week. The Wildfire Service deciding to bring it in as of Friday noon. Anyone caught lighting up a campfire as of that point on and forward could face an $1,150 fine or potentially be prosecuted. A milestone for Interior Health and staff at Royal Inland is a major step forward in completing renovations of the emergency department at the Glardy Towers, taking a big step. Ribbon cutting taking place this week to open up a new series of patient treatment areas. These 10 separate areas are walled off, meaning those who go in for emergency care will have more privacy, won't have to listen to what your neighbor has when you're sitting next to them. Joshua Sharp, Director of Clinical Operations at RIH, says the new rooms will give patients more comfort, also provide another boost in their effort to try and retain and recruit staff as well.
3: Goal of renovating this is we want recruitment. We want new nurses coming into our area.
1: Completion of the latest renovations just leaves one final phase of the redesign of the emergency department, which will be completed sometime next year. Now check on what's happening nationally and internationally.
4: Now this update from the Canadian Press. Canada and other NATO allies have responded to U.S. pressure to ramp up defense spending. Prime Minister Mark Carney's announced an $800 million contract with a Norwegian company to acquire Joint Strike Missiles. FIFA's president is being referred to Olympics ethics investigators for a possible breach of political neutrality. Gianni Infantino had a call from U.S. President Donald Trump before he let American forward Folarin Balogun play against Belgium, despite getting a red card. A suspect has been arrested after several violent confrontations at Vancouver's pedestrian zone for the FIFA World Cup. The accused has been the subject of a number of complaints of violent and confrontational behavior. And a judge has ordered E. Jean Carroll be paid $5.8 million after a jury found U.S. President Donald Trump sexually abused and defamed her. The jury reached its verdict 3 years ago. Today, a judge ordered the money be paid, plus interest. From the Canadian Press, I'm Jason White.
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1: We are anticipating that this wildfire smoke is starting to ease up and will ease through the early part of the afternoon as well. But we are anticipating it to kick back in later on this afternoon as temperatures heat up in the Fraser Canyon. So we'll keep watch on that throughout the day, of course. 31 degrees for your daytime temperature here in Kamloops. Now, for tomorrow, the forecast expecting much of the same. Mostly smoky skies if the fire situation remains the same. 30 degrees for your daytime temperature. As we get into Friday, though, it's the possibility of some wind kicking up, and that might help ease the smog in our area. 28 expected for the high through your Friday. If the smoke does start to ease back on the weekend, it should be pretty nice. 28, the call right now for Saturday under a mix of sun and cloud. We've got 29 under clear skies anticipated Sunday. If we get rid of that smoke, we're looking at a 32-degree day on Monday under clear skies, 33 clear skies on Tuesday.
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you know that Sade is actually a band? Although the band name does come from the lead singer, Sade Adu. And actually, she gets her first name as a portion of her middle name. Her birth name is Helen Fuller Sade Adu. You're smooth operator, part of 10 in a row.

Bryan Adams will bring his tour back to Canada. 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Here's Everything I Do. I Do It For You.

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0: 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Come!

0: Murphy from the NL Newsroom. Here's what we're keeping watch on this hour. Well, don't expect the wildfire smoke to dissipate anytime soon, as in within the next few hours, because we are dealing with a major explosion in the size of a fire that is burning in the Fraser Canyon. The BC Wildfire Service confirming that the fire, which was sparked by the initial blaze on the east side of the Fraser River, the Ainslie Creek Wildfire, going from around 700 hectares to some 8,800 hectares. That is roughly 88 square kilometers in size. That fire expected to continue to burn as the temperatures go up through the afternoon and into tomorrow. Global meteorologist Mark Madriga telling us that the winds probably not going to help all that much either.
1: That smoke should continue to slide in that southwesterly flow into the Thompson Valley, the Kamloops area, and up the North Thompson at least through tomorrow.
0: Anybody with underlying health conditions, it's recommended that they try and limit their outdoor activities. Good piece of news for staff and patients at Royal Inland Hospital. Interior Health announcing the completion of their latest phase of construction of the emergency department in the Gillardy Tower. Latest step to redo the emergency department at RIH, making it more efficient and accommodating. Josh Sharp, the director of clinical operations at Royal Inland, says the opening of the second last phase of the renovation should make patients a little bit more comfortable.
2: We're transitioning away from those nice beds behind curtains kind of aspect. Each of these new examination rooms are a single steel-framed assessment area.
0: Sharp says the changes should also help with workflow and should ultimately help reduce patient wait times there. And the BC Lottery Corporation out with who's going to be headlining the Midsummer Jam coming up later on this month. A return to Five Alarm Funk from Vancouver as well as Delhi to Dublin. They'll be taking the stage on Wednesday, that is July the 22nd, for the 12th annual Midsummer Jam Festival. Now let's check in with what's happening nationally and internationally.
3: From the National Newsroom of the Canadian Press, I'm Naira Ahmed. The United States has launched deadly strikes on Iran after alleging it attacked three ships in the Strait of Hormuz. AP correspondent John Gambrill has more.
4: The United States has launched a series of airstrikes targeting Iran that comes after it accused Iran of attacking ships in the Strait of Hormuz. Iran has apparently retaliated with missile fire targeting both Bahrain and Kuwait. All this is coming as this interim deal between Iran and the United States is being shaken again. These strikes on ships in the Strait of Hormuz, the narrow mouth of the Persian Gulf, through which about a fifth of all oil and natural gas traded once passed, is coming as those ships were trying to avoid being under the control of Iran. There are ships that are going very close to the shores of Oman. The Iranians have insisted that ships must obey its commands and are saying that they will start charging fees on ships moving through that waterway in the next little bit. That's something that's opposed by both the Gulf Arab states and the United States. The Strait of Hormuz has been considered an international waterway for decades. Now, Iran has said that it did suffer attacks. It's reported explosions in the southern part of the country. The U.S. Military Central Command says over 80 targets were hit in its strikes. They say the majority of those targets were small, fast boats used by Iran's paramilitary Revolutionary Guard to harass shipping in the region.
3: Iran has launched retaliatory strikes on Bahrain and Kuwait, which house U.S. military forces. President Donald Trump was asked at the NATO summit today about the status of the ceasefire with Iran. Trump responded by saying, quote, "I think it's over," and added that while U.S. representatives can continue negotiations, he thinks they'll be wasting their time. Meanwhile, NATO countries are bolstering their own defense forces as Trump threatens to pull out of the alliance. That's according to Prime Minister Mark Carney. He told reporters in Turkey on the last day of the NATO summit that Trump is looking to shift the burden. The U.S. president has long said allies don't spend enough on defense and that the U.S. has carried more than its fair share of NATO's defense spending burden. And police in Canada, the United States, and Europe say they have unraveled several Indian crime syndicates allegedly responsible for drug running, extortions, kidnappings, murders, and the assassination of Sikh leader Hardeep Singh Najjar in British Columbia.
5: The U.S. Justice Department announced the arrests of 24 suspects around the world, with three of them in Canada, and it was all in connection to offenses by India-based organized crime groups, including Najjar's high-profile murder in June 2023. Sikh activist Moninder Singh says the international crackdown on the crime groups is a win for public safety, but the extent of the Indian government's involvement with transnational criminal proxies shouldn't be understated. John Kennedy, The Canadian Press.
3: This is the Canadian Press. In sports, the 2026 World Cup is now down to 8 teams. The quarterfinal round kicks off tomorrow with France playing Morocco in Foxborough, Massachusetts. The visiting Toronto Blue Jays erupted for 9 runs and 13 hits last night as they crushed the San Francisco Giants 9-3. The Jays will be aiming to win the 3-game series in San Fran today. The Canada Soccer Championship resumes today with 4 first-leg quarterfinal matches. CF Montreal visits Vancouver FC, while the Vancouver Whitecaps host Cavalry FC of Calgary in Burnaby, BC. Elsewhere, Atletico Ottawa visits Quebec Supra in Laval, and Hamilton Forge hosts CS Saint Laurent. There are 3 games in the WNBA tonight, including one in Toronto, where the Tempo hosts Golden State. And the 7-9 Ottawa Blackjacks host the 7-8 Montreal Alliance in tonight's lone game on the Canadian Elite Basketball League schedule. From the Canadian Press, I'm Naira Ahmed.
6: From the NL Sports Desk, I'm John Key. Well, despite the smoky conditions, Kamloops North Pause still planning their game here for tonight's 6:35 Norbrock Stadium as they take on the Kelowna Falcons. The North Pause trying to snap what's now a 3-game losing skid. We'll keep you posted, but the North Pause just mentioning in the last hour that it is game on until further notice. It is not game on at the World Cup, though, as it's an off day for the 8 teams remaining for the quarterfinal stage, which begins tomorrow, and Morocco will take on France. Well, Kamloops Blazers athletic therapist Taylor Cochran will be wearing Canadian colors next month. She's been named to the Canadian staff for the under-18 Hlinka Gretzky Cup in Edmonton. It runs August 3rd to the 8th. Cochran was named the Blazers athletic therapist a year ago. She's also helping the Kamloops North Paws this summer. And the Blue Jays are underway this hour with San Francisco. It's the rubber match of the 3-game series. The Jays have their ace Dylan Cease on the mound. Paul has weather and an update on this smoke next.
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0: We are looking at, temperature-wise, a relatively mild day here in the Kamloops area with 31 degrees later on this afternoon. The smoke that we're dealing with right now starting to ease off a bit. Will give us a little bit of a reprieve through the mid-afternoon, but then it's expected to start kicking back up as the higher temperatures in the Fraser Canyon add to the fire fuel that is going to probably kick up more smoke from those 2 fires which continue to burn in that area, bringing us all of that smoke yesterday and, of course, this morning as well. For tomorrow, more of the same. That's the anticipation, at least, with a 30-degree high for your day. As we get into Friday, though, there is an expectation that we may see a little bit of wind kick up, and that could help ease the smoke from the wildfire, all dependent upon how well crews do in trying to get that blaze under control. 28 degrees on Friday for your daytime high. We're looking at a mix of sun and cloud. The call on Saturday and 28 once again. If the smoke clears, we're expecting quite a bit of sunshine for the latter half of the weekend and into next week. 29 on Sunday under clear skies. 32 in your forecast Monday, 33 anticipated on Tuesday.
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0: there's all the lovers in the world part of your 70s, 80s, 90s. I'm Stacey Thompson. Okay, tell me your boss story. Go.
1: Springsteen is my absolute favorite. My wife took me to see him on Broadway. It was the Broadway show was the absolute, just stunning. My wife was the one who got the tickets, and my whole family knew about it except me, and I thought I was going to Buffalo for a shopping excursion, and she gives me this backpack and she says, open it up, and I pull out these tickets and God, we're going to see Springsteen on Broadway.
0: Nice. Let's hear from the boss. Bruce Springsteen's Dancing in the Dark. We'll start off 10 in a row next.
2: Paul James with you from the NL Newsroom. Here's what we're keeping watch on. Tough couple of days ahead, at least for anybody with breathing problems. Environment Canada, with a yellow alert in effect for air quality, wildfires in the Fraser Canyon inundating Kamloops with levels of smoke well into the 400 parts per million in certain areas around Kamloops this morning. This is in the hazardous range, with warnings to limit outdoor activity for seniors, those with breathing issues, as well as the pregnant and little kids as well. Global meteorologist and Kamloops native Mark Madriga telling us that the prevailing winds get to keep the flow of smoke coming our way.
3: With the flow at all levels of the lower to mid-atmosphere continuing from the southwest like it was yesterday, that'll be right through at least Saturday. Of course, it depends on the intensity of the fires around Boston Bar, but with that flow, smoke will continue to move in to the Nicola Valley, Kamloops area, and up the north, Thompson-Shuswap, for at least the next couple of days.
2: It's expected that the fires will continue as a secondary blaze has started up in the Fraser Canyon on the east side of the Fraser River, the Ainslie Creek Fire, now listed at about 7 square kilometers in size. A plea for civility coming from the Thompson-Nicola Regional District after one of their park bathrooms was recently trashed. A series of photos put out by the regional district showing someone spray painting and ripping apart a portion of the bathroom at Ferry Road Park in Blackpool. On top of tagging the inside of the public washroom, the vandals also hitting a tree with a spray paint and ripping apart the door mechanism of the hinges. TNRD notes it's illegal and also deprives others of more pleasant time in their parks, and asking anybody with information to go to the Clearwater RCMP with it. The repair work should be completed by now at Ferry Road Park. Now let's check in with what's happening on the national and international front.
4: Now this update from the Canadian Press. Prime Minister Mark Carney is making the first visit to Saudi Arabia by a sitting Canadian Prime Minister in 26 years. The visit follows a gradual thaw in bilateral relations after the Trudeau government criticized the kingdom's justice system and its treatment of women in 2018. New Brunswick Senator Jim Quinn is crossing the floor to join the Conservative caucus. Quinn was formerly affiliated with the Canadian Senators Group and has been a senator since 2021. A document prepared for the Federal Artificial Intelligence Minister identifies a massive proposed increase in Canada's data center capacity. But government spokespeople insist it's not a projection of capacity Canada expects to build, and the total capacity will be much less. And Michael J. Fox has landed an Emmy nomination 6 years after stepping away from acting. The Edmonton-born actor's nominated for Best Guest Actor in a Comedy Series for his turn on Apple TV's Shrinking. From the Canadian Press, I'm Jason White.
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2: We are anticipating that this wildfire smoke is starting to ease up and will ease through the early part of the afternoon as well. But we are anticipating it to kick back in later on this afternoon as temperatures heat up in the Fraser Canyon. So we'll keep watch on that throughout the day, of course. 31 degrees for your daytime temperature here in Kamloops. Now for tomorrow, the forecast expecting much of the same. Mostly smoky skies, if the fire situation remains the same. 30 degrees for your daytime temperature. As we get into Friday, though, it's the possibility of some wind kicking up, and that might help ease the smog in our area. 28 expected for the high through your Friday. If the smoke does start to ease back on the weekend, it should be pretty nice. 28, the call right now for Saturday under a mix of sun and cloud. We've got 29 under clear skies anticipated Sunday. If we get rid of that smoke, we're looking at a 32-degree day on Monday under clear skies. 33, clear skies on Tuesday.
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0: Bruce Springsteen, there's Dancing in the Dark, part of your 70s, 80s, 90s. Every artist knows what it feels like when they first get to hear their song on the air. And Rain Maida's got a great story about Our Lady Peace.
1: 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We'd already delivered the record to the record company. There's a few things we were fixing up. So we were sitting around, we were working. I think I was singing. And then all of a sudden, it was 2 o'clock. Ran out to my truck, turned the truck on. We missed half of it. Just the fact that I'd grown up listening, you know, to radio in Toronto all the time. And it blew my mind, like, to have our song on the radio with all those other bands that, you know, were our peers, and crazy.

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0: Paul James with you from the NL Newsroom. Here's what we're keeping watch on this hour. Difficult time for those who might have breathing issues as a secondary fire in the Fraser Canyon has now become the primary concern. Spawned from the embers from across the Fraser River and a fire there, the Ainslie Creek wildfire exploding in size from some 700 hectares on Monday evening to around 8,800 hectares as of today. This is what sent that huge column of smoke into the air. Global meteorologist Mark Madriga telling us the prevailing winds then sent that smoke directly over Kamloops.
1: Well, the smoke that rolled into the Kamloops area yesterday afternoon, of course, the source of that smoke is those fires near Boston Bar. It was the southwesterly flow aloft that steered that smoke in yesterday, and that flow is going to continue, it looks like. It all depends on the intensity of the fires around Boston Bar, of course.
0: More evacuation orders issued yesterday by First Nations in the area, taking the total number of properties under order to around 150. Close to 250 other properties in the area of the Fraser Canyon are under alert. Now, as the summer heat takes over, campfire bans set to take effect at the end of this week. The Wildfire Service deciding to bring it in as of Friday noon. Anyone caught lighting up a campfire as of that point on forward could face an $1,150 fine or potentially be prosecuted. A milestone for Interior Health and staff at Royal Inland is a major step forward in completing renovations of the emergency department at the Glardy Towers, taking a big step. Ribbon cutting taking place this week to open up a new series of patient treatment areas. These 10 separate areas are walled off, meaning those who go in for emergency care will have more privacy, won't have to listen to what your neighbor has when you're sitting next to them. Joshua Sharp, Director of Clinical Operations at RIH, says the new rooms will give patients more comfort, also provide another boost in their effort to try and retain and recruit staff as well.
2: Goal of renovating this is we want recruitment. We want new nurses coming into our area.
0: Completion of the latest renovations just leaves one final phase of the redesign of the emergency department, which will be completed sometime next year. Now check on what's happening nationally and internationally.
3: From the National Newsroom of the Canadian Press, I'm Naira Ahmed. The United States has launched deadly strikes on Iran after alleging it attacked three ships in the Strait of Hormuz. AP correspondent John Gambrill has more.
4: The United States has launched a series of airstrikes targeting Iran that comes after it accused Iran of attacking ships in the Strait of Hormuz. Iran has apparently retaliated with missile fire targeting both Bahrain and Kuwait. All this is coming as this interim deal between Iran and the United States is being shaken again. These strikes on ships in the Strait of Hormuz, the narrow mouth of the Persian Gulf, through which about a fifth of all oil and natural gas traded once passed, is coming as those ships were trying to avoid being under the control of Iran. There are ships that are going very close to the shores of Oman. The Iranians have insisted that ships must obey its commands and are saying that they will start charging fees on ships moving through that waterway in the next little bit. That's something that's opposed by both the Gulf Arab states and the United States. The Strait of Hormuz has been considered an international waterway for decades. Now, Iran has said that it did suffer attacks. It's reported explosions in the southern part of the country. The U.S. Military Central Command says over 80 targets were hit in its strikes. They say the majority of those targets were small, fast boats used by Iran's paramilitary Revolutionary Guard to harass shipping in the region.
3: Iran has launched retaliatory strikes on Bahrain and Kuwait, which house U.S. military forces. President Donald Trump was asked at the NATO summit today about the status of the ceasefire with Iran. Trump responded by saying, quote, "I think it's over," and added that while U.S. representatives can continue negotiations, he thinks they'll be wasting their time. Meanwhile, NATO countries are bolstering their own defense forces as Trump threatens to pull out of the alliance. That's according to Prime Minister Mark Carney. He told reporters in Turkey on the last day of the NATO summit that Trump is looking to shift the burden. The U.S. president has long said allies don't spend enough on defense and that the U.S. has carried more than its fair share of NATO's defense spending burden. And police in Canada, the United States, and Europe say they have unraveled several Indian crime syndicates allegedly responsible for drug running, extortions, kidnappings, murders, and the assassination of Sikh leader Hardeep Singh Najjar in British Columbia.
5: The U.S. Justice Department announced the arrests of 24 suspects around the world, with three of them in Canada, and it was all in connection to offenses by India-based organized crime groups, including Najjar's high-profile murder in June 2023. Sikh activist Moninder Singh says the international crackdown on the crime groups is a win for public safety, but the extent of the Indian government's involvement with transnational criminal proxies shouldn't be understated. John Kennedy, The Canadian Press.
3: This is The Canadian Press. In sports, the 2026 World Cup is now down to 8 teams. The quarterfinal round kicks off tomorrow with France playing Morocco in Foxborough, Massachusetts. The visiting Toronto Blue Jays erupted for 9 runs and 13 hits last night as they crushed the San Francisco Giants 9-3. The Jays will be aiming to win the 3-game series in San Fran today. The Canada Soccer Championship resumes today with 4 first-leg quarterfinal matches. CF Montreal visits Vancouver FC, while the Vancouver Whitecaps host Cavalry FC of Calgary in Burnaby, BC. Elsewhere, Atletico Ottawa visits Quebec Supra in Laval, and Hamilton Forge hosts CS Saint Laurent. There are 3 games in the WNBA tonight, including one in Toronto, where the Tempo hosts Golden State. And the 7-9 Ottawa Blackjacks host the 7-8 Montreal Alliance in tonight's lone game on the Canadian Elite Basketball League schedule. From the Canadian Press, I'm Naira Ahmed.
6: From the NL Sports Desk, I'm John Keane. Blue Jays wrapping up a 3-game set this hour with the San Francisco Giants. Kaz Okamoto's grand slam, his first of his major league career, has the Jays up 5-0 in the 5th inning. Hey, tough blow to the Chicago Blackhawks. Connor Bedard has undergone successful shoulder surgery and will be out the next 4 months. That's the recovery time for Bedard, the former first overall pick that will take his absence from the Blackhawks lineup into November. Taylor Cochran, Kamloops Blazers athletic therapist, has been nabbed by Hockey Canada to be the therapist for Canada's under-18 team for the upcoming Hlinka Gretzky Cup tournament in Edmonton. Cochran, after her first year with the Blazers, came to them from the Alberta Junior Hockey League. That tournament will run August 3rd to the 8th. Well, so far, we're still playing baseball at Norbrock Stadium. The Kamloops North Pods say their game tonight against Kelowna is still on, despite the smoky conditions. It is set for 6:35. North Pod's trying to snap what is a 3-game losing skid, and we'll keep you posted if that changes. Paul has weather next.

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3: We are looking at, temperature-wise, a relatively mild day here in the Kamloops area with 31 degrees later on this afternoon. The smoke that we're dealing with right now starting to ease off a bit. Will give us a little bit of a reprieve through the mid-afternoon, but then it's expected to start kicking back up as the higher temperatures in the Fraser Canyon add to the fire fuel that is going to probably kick up more smoke from those two fires which continue to burn in that area, bringing us all of that smoke yesterday and, of course, this morning as well. For tomorrow, more of the same. That's the anticipation, at least, with a 30-degree high for your day. As we get into Friday, though, there is an expectation that we may see a little bit of wind kick up, and that could help ease the smoke from the wildfire, all dependent upon how well crews do in trying to get that blaze under control. 28 degrees on Friday for your daytime high. We're looking at a mix of sun and cloud. The call on Saturday and 28 once again. If the smoke clears, we're expecting quite a bit of sunshine for the latter half of the weekend and into next week. 29 on Sunday under clear skies. 32 in your forecast Monday, 33 anticipated on Tuesday.
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0: Paul James with you from the NL Newsroom. Here's what we're keeping watch on this hour. Well, don't expect the wildfire smoke to dissipate anytime soon, as in within the next few hours, because we are dealing with a major explosion in the size of a fire that is burning in the Fraser Canyon. The BC Wildfire Service confirming that the fire, which was sparked by the initial blaze on the east side of the Fraser River, the Ainslie Creek Wildfire, going from around 700 hectares to some 8,800 hectares. That is roughly 88 square kilometers in size. That fire expected to continue to burn as the temperatures go up through the afternoon and into tomorrow. Global meteorologist Mark Madriga telling us that the winds probably not going to help all that much either.
1: That smoke should continue to slide in that southwesterly flow into the Thompson Valley, the Kamloops area, and up the North Thompson at least through tomorrow.
0: Anybody with underlying health conditions, it's recommended that they try and limit their outdoor activities. Good piece of news for staff and patients at Royal Inland Hospital. Interior Health announcing the completion of their latest phase of construction of the emergency department in the Gillardy Tower. Latest step to redo the emergency department at RIH, making it more efficient and accommodating. Josh Sharp, the Director of Clinical Operations at Royal Inland, says the opening of the second last phase of the renovation should make patients a little bit more comfortable.
2: We're transitioning away from those nice beds behind curtains kind of aspect. Each of these new examination rooms are a single steel-framed assessment area.
0: Sharp says the changes should also help with workflow and should ultimately help reduce patient wait times there. And the BC Lottery Corporation out with who's going to be headlining the Midsummer Jam coming up later on this month. A return to Five Alarm Funk from Vancouver as well as Delhi to Dublin. They'll be taking the stage on Wednesday, that is July the 22nd, for the 12th annual Midsummer Jam Festival. Now let's check in with what's happening nationally and internationally.
3: Now this update from the Canadian Press. Prime Minister Mark Carney is making the first visit to Saudi Arabia by a sitting Canadian Prime Minister in 26 years. The visit follows a gradual thaw in bilateral relations after the Trudeau government criticized the kingdom's justice system and its treatment of women in 2018. New Brunswick Senator Jim Quinn is crossing the floor to join the Conservative caucus. Quinn was formerly affiliated with the Canadian Senators Group and has been a senator since 2020. A document prepared for the federal artificial intelligence minister identifies a massive proposed increase in Canada's data center capacity. But government spokespeople insist it's not a projection of capacity Canada expects to build, and the total capacity will be much less. And Michael J. Fox has landed an Emmy nomination 6 years after stepping away from acting. The Edmonton-born actor's nominated for Best Guest Actor in a Comedy Series for his turn on Apple TV's Shrinking. From the Canadian Press, I'm Jason White.
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0: We are anticipating that this wildfire smoke is starting to ease up and will ease through the early part of the afternoon as well. But we are anticipating it to kick back in later on this afternoon as temperatures heat up in the Fraser Canyon. So we'll keep watch on that throughout the day, of course. 31 degrees for your daytime temperature here in Kamloops. Now for tomorrow, the forecast expecting much of the same. Mostly smoky skies, if the fire situation remains the same. 30 degrees for your daytime temperature. As we get into Friday, though, it's the possibility of some wind kicking up, and that might help ease the smog in our area. 28 expected for the high through your Friday. If the smoke does start to ease back on the weekend, it should be pretty nice. 28, the call right now for Saturday under a mix of sun and cloud. We've got 29 under clear skies anticipated Sunday. If we get rid of that smoke, we're looking at a 32-degree day on Monday under clear skies. 33, clear skies on Tuesday.
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Yes, lead singer John Anderson was with the band from 68 to 1980, then back with them from 83 to 88, and again 1990 to 2008. John Anderson also teamed up for John and Vangelis, who's owner of A Lonely Hearts.

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1: Yeah, we could just go up there and hang out.
2: Like open the fridge and stuff, and there always be foods laid out for us, with little pre-wrapped sausages and things.
1: Mm.
2: They have pre-wrapped sausages, but they don't have pre-wrapped bacon.
1: Well, can you blame them?
2: Yeah.

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1: Of course we would. We just eat more.
0: And buy really expensive ketchups with it.
1: That's right. All the fanciest Dijon ketchup.

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0: Paul James with you from the NL Newsroom. Is what we're keeping watch on. Tough couple of days ahead, at least for anybody with breathing problems. Environment Canada, with a yellow alert in effect for air quality, wildfires in the Fraser Canyon inundating Kamloops with levels of smoke well into the 400 parts per million in certain areas around Kamloops this morning. This is in the hazardous range, with warnings to limit outdoor activity for seniors, those with breathing issues, as well as the pregnant and little kids as well. Global meteorologist and Kamloops native Mark Madriga telling us that the prevailing winds get to keep the flow of smoke coming our way.
1: With the flow at all levels of the lower to mid atmosphere continuing from the southwest like it was yesterday, that'll be right through at least Saturday. Of course, it depends on the intensity of the fires around Boston Bar, but with that flow, smoke will continue to move in to the Nicola Valley, Kamloops area, and up the north, Thompson-Schuswap, for at least the next couple of days.
0: It's expected that the fires will continue as a secondary blaze has started up in the Fraser Canyon on the east side of the Fraser River, the Ainslie Creek Fire, now listed at about 7 square kilometers in size. A plea for civility coming from the Thompson-Nicola Regional District after one of their park bathrooms was recently trashed. A series of photos put out by the regional district showing someone spray painting and ripping apart a portion of the bathroom at Ferry Road Park in Blackpool. On top of tagging the inside of the public washroom, the vandals also hitting a tree with the spray paint and ripping apart the door mechanism of the hinges. TNRD notes it's illegal and also deprives others of more pleasant time in their parks, and asking anybody with information to go to the Clearwater RCMP with it. The repair work should be completed by now at Ferry Road Park. Now let's check in with what's happening on the national and international front.
2: From the National Newsroom of the Canadian Press, I'm Jason White. Prime Minister Mark Carney is making the first visit to Saudi Arabia by a sitting Canadian prime minister in 26 years. Carney's looking for economic partnerships with a strategically important country that has a notorious human rights record. Human Rights Watch points to a recent surge of executions. The group says Saudi Arabian authorities harshly repress any dissent. At the NATO Leaders Summit, Prime Minister Mark Carney says member countries are boosting their militaries because of U.S. President Donald Trump's argument on defense spending.
3: That's part of the point I made to President Trump when we spoke a few days ago, is that it's not just he's winning the argument, he's won the argument. Countries recognize that they need to take more responsibility, see the direct threats.
2: Trump's long argued the U.S. was carrying more than its fair share of NATO's defense spending burden. Police have arrested a suspect in several violent confrontations at Vancouver's pedestrian zone for the World Cup. Investigators say the accused has been the subject of a number of complaints of violent and confrontational behavior. Some of Canada's last captive whales and dolphins could soon be off to SeaWorld. The U.S. has approved an emergency rescue plan to import the animals from a shuttered Niagara Falls, Ontario tourist attraction. Marineland's whales are set to go to a total of 5 marine parks that also include Chicago's Shedd Aquarium. Air Canada has named Scandinavian Airlines head Anko van der Werf as its next chief executive. The current CEO, Michael Russo's repeated failure to speak French publicly, has drawn serious backlash. HEC Montreal Professor Emeritus Jacques Waugh says the fact van der Werf speaks French and English, along with other languages, is crucial.
4: Because of the official bilingual status of the company and all of the noise around Russo's performance. Or that performance.
2: Van der Werf will take over Air Canada's top job by the end of January. Actor Michael J. Fox and the Pitt creator R. Scott Gemmell are among Canadians nominated at this year's Emmys.
5: It's unfair and it's boring.
6: Fox, who appears in Apple TV's Shrinking, is nominated for Best Guest Actor in a Comedy Series.
7: And so it begins.
6: Gemmell earned a nod for Best Drama Series as the driving force behind The Pit, the HBO Max series about healthcare workers' grueling shifts in a fictional Pittsburgh hospital emergency room. Toronto's Brittany Allen is also up for Best Guest Actress in a Drama Series for her role in The Pit. Meanwhile, Hamilton's Martin Short continues his Emmy streak, picking up a 5th nod in a row for his role on Only Murders in the Building. Brenda Molina Navidad, The Canadian Press.
2: This is the Canadian Press. In sports, the Toronto Blue Jays are on the field in San Francisco, closing out their 3-game series with the Giants. Justin Verlander plans to call it a career later this year. That announcement came just after he was added as a legend pick to the American League All-Star roster. The Toronto Raptors have signed forward Kyle Anderson. The 6'8", 230-pound veteran appeared in 43 games with Utah, Memphis, and Minnesota last season. In the WNBA, the Toronto Tempo welcomed the Golden State Valkyries. The expansion Tempo entered the contest with a 9-11 record. The Chicago Blackhawks say star forward Connor Bedard will miss 4 months after surgery on his left shoulder. He was hurt last week practicing in Vancouver. And FIFA President Gianni Infantino is being referred to Olympic ethics investigators for a possible breach of political neutrality. U.S. President Donald Trump lobbied FIFA, which then overturned the suspension of American forward Folarin Balogun. From the Canadian Press, I'm Jason White.
8: Hey, Callens, it's Tippy here, reminding you to clock out, load up, and co and rip a few laps at the Sun Peaks Bike Park. 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
0: We are looking at, temperature-wise, a relatively mild day here in the Kamloops area with 31 degrees later on this afternoon. The smoke that we're dealing with right now starting to ease off a bit. Will give us a little bit of a reprieve through the mid-afternoon, but then it's expected to start kicking back up as the higher temperatures in the Fraser Canyon add to the fire fuel that is going to probably kick up more smoke from those two fires which continue to burn in that area, bringing us all of that smoke yesterday and, of course, this morning as well. For tomorrow, more of the same. That's the anticipation, at least, with a 30-degree high for your day. As we get into Friday, though, there is an expectation that we may see a little bit of wind kick up, and that could help ease the smoke from the wildfire, all dependent upon how well crews do in trying to get that blaze under control. 28 degrees on Friday for your daytime high. We're looking at a mix of sun and cloud. The call on Saturday and 28 once again. If the smoke clears, we're expecting quite a bit of sunshine for the latter half of the weekend and into next week. 29 on Sunday under clear skies. 32 in your forecast Monday, 33 anticipated on Tuesday.
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9: From an early morning cycle down Rivers Trail to a walk around MacArthur Island, that's Kamloops. And so are we.

There's Sweet Caroline from Neil Diamond. Welcome to the show. It's Drew Ferreira. And from one Neil to another, 10 songs in a row with Neil Young. My, my, hey, hey, out of the blue.

Here's Billy Idol with White Wedding. And Jan Arden is getting hitched late this summer to her fiancé, Thordis Elva. And we're going to hear from Jan shortly. First up, Get Down Tonight. It's Casey and the Sunshine Band.

0: There's Good Mother. As I mentioned earlier, Jen Arden is getting married this year. And if you have loved ones tying the knot, of course you want to be there, but can you afford it? That's the big question. A new survey of British Columbians found that 48% who were invited to a wedding this summer said cost was a factor when they decided whether or not to attend. 20% of those people said they declined at least one invitation due to cost. And 28% said they were becoming a little more choosy when it comes to RSVPing. Yes. 10 songs in a row on the way with music from Blondie, Queen, and Crowded House.
1: Paul James with you from the NL Newsroom. Here's what we're keeping watch on this hour. Difficult time for those who might have breathing issues as a secondary fire in the Fraser Canyon has now become the primary concern. Spawned from the embers from across the Fraser River and a fire there, the Ainslie Creek wildfire exploding in size from some 700 hectares on Monday evening to around 8,800 hectares as of today. This is what sent that huge column of smoke into the air. Global meteorologist Mark Madriga telling us the prevailing winds then sent that smoke directly over Kamloops.
2: Well, the smoke that rolled into the Kamloops area yesterday afternoon, of course, the source of that smoke is those fires near Boston Bar. It was the southwesterly flow aloft that steered that smoke in yesterday, and that flow is going to continue, it looks like. It all depends on the intensity of the fires around Boston Bar, of course.
1: More evacuation orders issued yesterday by First Nations in the area, taking the total number of properties under order to around 150. Close to 250 other properties in the area of the Fraser Canyon are under alert. Now, as the summer heat takes over, campfire bans set to take effect at the end of this week. The Wildfire Service deciding to bring it in as of Friday noon. Anyone caught lighting up a campfire as of that point on forward could face an $1,150 fine or potentially be prosecuted. A milestone for Interior Health and staff at Royal Inland is a major step forward in completing renovations of the emergency department at the Glardy Towers, taking a big step. Ribbon cutting taking place this week to open up a new series of patient treatment areas. These 10 separate areas are walled off, meaning those who go in for emergency care will have more privacy, won't have to listen to what your neighbor has when you're sitting next to them. Joshua Sharp, Director of Clinical Operations at RIH, says the new rooms will give patients more comfort, also provide another boost in their effort to try and retain and recruit staff as well.
3: Goal of renovating this is we want recruitment. We want new nurses coming into our area.
1: Completion of the latest renovations just leaves one final phase of the redesign of the emergency department, which will be completed sometime next year. Now check on what's happening nationally and internationally.
4: Now this update from the Canadian Press. Prime Minister Mark Carney's in Saudi Arabia in search of economic partnerships with a strategically important nation. Relations have gradually thawed after the Trudeau government called for Saudi Arabia to immediately release human rights activists in 2018. A BC father who killed his children nearly 20 years ago has now been deemed to pose a risk that's manageable in the community. The British Columbia Review Board has granted Alan Schoenborn a conditional discharge requiring he live under supervision. The tech behemoth behind Facebook and Instagram wants to build an artificial intelligence data center in Alberta. Data centers have brought concerns over pollution as well as power and water usage. Meta says the 1 gigawatt data center would have its own gas power plant and use a closed-loop cooling system. Justin Bieber will bring his swag to the World Cup's star-studded Super Bowl-style halftime show. It's set for the World Cup final July 19th. From the Canadian Press, I'm Jason White.
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1: We are anticipating that this wildfire smoke is starting to ease up and will ease through the early part of the afternoon as well. But we are anticipating it to kick back in later on this afternoon as temperatures heat up in the Fraser Canyon. So we'll keep watch on that throughout the day, of course. 31 degrees for your daytime temperature here in Kamloops. Now for tomorrow, the forecast expecting much of the same. Mostly smoky skies, if the fire situation remains the same. 30 degrees for your daytime temperature. As we get into Friday, though, it's the possibility of some wind kicking up, and that might help ease the smog in our area. 28 expected for the high through your Friday. If this smoke does start to ease back on the weekend, it should be pretty nice. 28, the call right now for Saturday under a mix of sun and cloud. We've got 29 under clear skies anticipated Sunday. If we get rid of that smoke, we're looking at a 32-degree day on Monday under clear skies, 33 clear skies on Tuesday.
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Violence Insane in a Beautiful World is the name of the new solo album from Queen's drummer Roger Taylor. That's due out on September the 18th. I Want to Break Free, Queen. Coming up shortly, first up Ian Thomas with Painted Ladies.

Debbie Harry. She just had that look, right? And she had that voice, and just her fashion too was even interesting for the back in the day with that. They were kind of rock, but they weren't, and they were kind of punk, but they weren't. And yeah, I always loved Debbie Harry and just their sound and her voice. And they had some good hits. And I think Parallel Lines, I think, was the first album I got.

0: 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It's Stingray Day at the Park with your Kamloops North Paws, July 18th. 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
1: Paul James with you from the NL Newsroom. Here's what we're keeping watch on this hour. Well, don't expect the wildfire smoke to dissipate anytime soon, as in within the next few hours, because we are dealing with a major explosion in the size of a fire that is burning in the Fraser Canyon. The BC Wildfire Service confirming that the fire, which was sparked by the initial blaze on the east side of the Fraser River, the Ainslie Creek Wildfire, going from around 700 hectares to some 8,800 hectares. That is roughly 88 square kilometers in size. That fire expected to continue to burn as the temperatures go up through the afternoon and into tomorrow. Global meteorologist Mark Madriga telling us that the winds probably not going to help all that much either.
2: That smoke should continue to slide in that southwesterly flow into the Thompson Valley, the Kamloops area, and up the North Thompson, at least through tomorrow.
1: Anybody with underlying health conditions, it's recommended that they try and limit their outdoor activities. Good piece of news for staff and patients at Royal Inland Hospital. Interior Health announcing the completion of their latest phase of construction of the emergency department in the Gillardy Tower. Latest step to redo the emergency department at RIH, making it more efficient and accommodating. Josh Sharp, the director of clinical operations at Royal Inland, says the opening of the second last phase of the renovation should make patients a little bit more comfortable.
3: We're transitioning away from those nice beds behind curtains kind of aspect. Each of these new examination rooms are a single steel-framed assessment area.
1: Sharp says the changes should also help with workflow and should ultimately help reduce patient wait times there. And the BC Lottery Corporation out with who's going to be headlining the Midsummer Jam coming up later on this month. A return to Five Alarm Funk from Vancouver as well as Delhi to Dublin. They'll be taking the stage on Wednesday, that is July the 22nd, for the 12th annual Midsummer Jam Festival. Now let's check in with what's happening nationally and internationally.
4: From the National Newsroom of the Canadian Press, I'm Jason White. Prime Minister Mark Carney's in Saudi Arabia for the first visit there by a sitting Canadian Prime Minister in 26 years. Saudi Arabia's notorious human rights record has been a point of criticism in the Western Hemisphere. It led to a major diplomatic dispute with Canada in 2018, but bilateral relations have since thawed. One of four people rescued after the sinking of a BC fishing charter boat off Vancouver has now died in hospital. That brings the suspected death toll to seven. Mounties say the woman who died in hospital was a 28-year-old Chinese citizen who was living in Seattle. A representative for the family of Alan Schoenborn's victim says it's baffling that a review board has granted him a conditional discharge. Schoenborn was found not criminally responsible for killing his three children in 2008. The British Columbia Review Board declined to grant a full discharge over concerns a lack of oversight could increase Schoenborn's risk of his psychotic disorder relapsing. Meta says Alberta will be home to its first artificial intelligence data center in Canada. Alberta Premier Danielle Smith is celebrating the announcement.
5: This is one of the largest private sector investments in Canadian history. The project will create more than 3,000 construction jobs, support 300 operational jobs, and generate approximately $250 million annually in benefits for Albertans, including through royalties, taxes, levies, and fees.
4: Data centers have brought concerns around water and power usage. Meta says the 1 gigawatt data center will have its own natural gas power plant and will use a closed-loop cooling system that does not draw from the surrounding area. A federal government document mentions Canada has thousands of megawatts of data center capacity in planning or development. The data was contained in a presentation prepared for Artificial Intelligence Minister Evan Solomon to use with international investors. But Solomon's office says the minister never used that presentation nor cited that capacity figure in any external engagements. Air Canada has named Scandinavian Airlines head Enko Vanderwerf as its next chief executive. Aviation expert Robert Kokonis says Vanderwerf's appointment comes as the country's largest carrier undergoes a major fleet expansion and deals with fallout from a public turning away from U.S. travel.
6: You need to have a CEO that can oversee that expansion in a very disciplined way. So I think in the case of his new CEO, he's led SAS through very, very difficult times.
4: Vanderwerf will replace CEO Michael Russo, who will step down at the end of August. Justin Bieber is headed to the FIFA World Cup final. The Canadian pop superstar is set to perform during the tournament's first ever halftime show, July 19th. This is the Canadian Press. In sports, Dylan Cease pitched 8 no-hit innings this afternoon against the San Francisco Giants, helping the Toronto Blue Jays win the game 10-0. Chicago Blackhawks star forward Connor Bedard's expected to miss 4 months after surgery on his left shoulder. He was hurt while practicing last week in Vancouver. The recovery timeline could see Bedard return to the Blackhawks lineup in November. And Canada's Bianca Andreescu is getting a wildcard entry into the National Bank Open next month in Toronto. That's where she beat Serena Williams in the final in 2019. Andreescu calls the American a legend in the sport.
7: To be off for 4 years and then to come back at her age obviously is not easy, but she's definitely becoming even more of a trailblazer than she already is.
4: Williams recently came out of retirement and played at Wimbledon, where she lost in first-round singles action before withdrawing from doubles competition because of a knee injury. From the Canadian Press, I'm Jason White.
8: From the NL Sports Desk, I'm John Keane. What an outing for Dylan Cease this afternoon in San Francisco. The Jays ace took a no-hitter to the ninth, but gave up a single to begin the inning. The Jays still win large 10-0, but Cease, what an outing. 11 strikeouts in total. Speaking of baseball, we're getting set for baseball still in Kamloops. Despite the smoke, Kamloops North Paws will play through it as conditions have improved here throughout the day. They'll be trying to snap a 3-game losing skid when they take on the Kelowna Falcons. That game, Norbrock Stadium, first pitch at 6:35. Well, a member of the Kamloops Blazers staff has received a call from Hockey Canada. Athletic therapist Taylor Cochran will serve in the same role for next month's Hlinka Gretzky Cup in Edmonton, the top under-18 tournament this time of year. Cochran came to the Blazers last summer out of the Alberta Junior Hockey League. And a tough blow to the Chicago Blackhawks. Connor Bedard is going to be out the next 4 months. This after undergoing successful surgery on his left shoulder. The absence will take him into November. Paul has weather next.
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1: We are looking at temperature-wise a relatively mild day here in the Kamloops area with 31 degrees later on this afternoon. The smoke that we're dealing with right now starting to ease off a bit. Will give us a little bit of a reprieve through the mid-afternoon, but then it's expected to start kicking back up as the higher temperatures in the Fraser Canyon add to the fire fuel that is going to probably kick up more smoke from those two fires which continue to burn in that area, bringing us all of that smoke yesterday and, of course, this morning as well. For tomorrow, more of the same. That's the anticipation, at least, with a 30-degree high for your day. As we get into Friday, though, there is an expectation that we may see a little bit of wind kick up, and that could help ease the smoke from the wildfire, all dependent upon how well crews do in trying to get that blaze under control. 28 degrees on Friday for your daytime high. We're looking at a mix of sun and cloud. The call on Saturday and 28 once again. If the smoke clears, we're expecting quite a bit of sunshine for the latter half of the weekend and into next week. 29 on Sunday under clear skies. 32 in your forecast Monday. 33 anticipated on Tuesday.
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2: From the sounds of sanctuary at the BC Wildlife Park to the call of bald eagles standing watch over Peterson Creek, that's Kamloops, and so are we. 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

The Guess Who's Taking It Back reunion tour has made it to the East Coast of the U.S. They've got a show in New Hampshire tomorrow night. We're going to hear from Randy Bachman shortly with BTO. First up, Wilson Phillips taking us back to 1990. This is Hold On.

0: Paul James with you from the NL Newsroom. Here's what we're keeping watch on. Tough couple of days ahead, at least for anybody with breathing problems. Environment Canada, with a yellow alert in effect for air quality. Wildfires in the Fraser Canyon inundating Kamloops with levels of smoke well into the 400 parts per million in certain areas around Kamloops this morning. This is in the hazardous range, with warnings to limit outdoor activity for seniors, those with breathing issues, as well as the pregnant and little kids as well. Global meteorologist and Kamloops native Mark Madriga telling us that the prevailing winds get to keep the flow of smoke coming our way.
1: With the flow at all levels of the lower to mid atmosphere continuing from the southwest like it was yesterday, that'll be right through at least Saturday. Of course, it depends on the intensity of the fires around Boston Bar, but with that flow, smoke will continue to move in to the Nicola Valley, Kamloops area, and up the north, Thompson-Schuswap, for at least the next couple of days.
0: It's expected that the fires will continue as a secondary blaze has started up in the Fraser Canyon on the east side of the Fraser River, the Ainslie Creek fire, now listed at about 7 square kilometers in size. A plea for civility coming from the Thompson-Nicola Regional District after one of their park bathrooms was recently trashed. A series of photos put out by the Regional District showing someone spray painting and ripping apart a portion of the bathroom at Ferry Road Park in Blackpool. On top of tagging the inside of the public washroom, the vandals also hitting a tree with a spray paint and ripping apart the door mechanism of the hinges. TNRD notes it's illegal and also deprives others of more pleasant time in their parks, and asking anybody with information to go to the Clearwater RCMP with it. The repair work should be completed by now at Ferry Road Park. Now let's check in with what's happening on the national and international front.
2: Now this update from the Canadian Press. A Middle East expert says Prime Minister Mark Carney's visit to Saudi Arabia is very significant. University of Ottawa professor Thomas Juno says there's a willingness to deepen relations with Canada, but the country's not high on Saudi Arabia's priority list. One of four people rescued after the sinking of a BC fishing charter boat off Vancouver has now died in hospital. That brings the suspected death toll to seven. Streets around a midtown Manhattan high-rise have returned to life after structural damage forced evacuations. Crews worked through the night to stabilize a section of the building where beams buckled and floors had sagged. Daniel Alfredson understands why Ottawa Senators fans might feel blindsided by his move to a bitter cross-province rival. But the Senators legend believes joining the Toronto Maple Leafs is a necessary step in his coaching career. He says nobody stays coach forever in one spot. From the Canadian Press, I'm Jason White.
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0: We are anticipating that this wildfire smoke is starting to ease up and will ease through the early part of the afternoon as well. But we are anticipating it to kick back in later on this afternoon as temperatures heat up in the Fraser Canyon. So we'll keep watch on that throughout the day, of course. 31 degrees for your daytime temperature here in Kamloops. Now for tomorrow, the forecast expecting much of the same. Mostly smoky skies, if the fire situation remains the same. 30 degrees for your daytime temperature. As we get into Friday, though, it's the possibility of some wind kicking up, and that might help ease the smog in our area. 28 expected for the high through your Friday. If the smoke does start to ease back on the weekend, it should be pretty nice. 28, the call right now for Saturday under a mix of sun and cloud. We've got 29 under clear skies anticipated Sunday. If we get rid of that smoke, we're looking at a 32-degree day on Monday under clear skies, 33 clear skies on Tuesday.
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Kawartha Dairy's tragically hip ice cream, the Tragically Chip, is selling like hotcakes right now. And I don't know if they're looking for suggestions for their next tragically hip collaboration, but I'm thinking blow it high cookie dough. That'd be pretty tasty. And we do have the Tragically Hip coming up for you in a few. First up, Third Eye Blind, continuing 10 songs in a row. This is Semi-Charmed Life.

Tom Cochran did an awesome job yesterday. He was the halftime entertainment at BC Place for the final World Cup match in Canada. The Swiss are moving on after beating Colombia in a penalty shootout. And at the World Cup final in New Jersey on July the 19th, Madonna will be a part of the halftime entertainment. And here she is continuing 10 songs in a row. This is Material Girl.

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Well, James Lizzie from the NL Newsroom. Here's what we're keeping watch on this hour. Difficult time for those who might have breathing issues as a secondary fire in the Fraser Canyon has now become the primary concern. Spawned from the embers from across the